Together I am Miley Cyrus on Mix FM. Music that makes you feel good. Still Josh here for your morning. I'm bringing you through with big hits from Aha, Take On Me, coming your way soon. This is a real fresh one from Song.

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0: 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And yesterday they were talking about Dan and his son thinking he's a bit too weird.
1: Lincoln, who's 10, says, I don't think I'll ever get a girlfriend. I'm always going to be a single Pringle. I'm just too weird.
2: Oh.
1: And Ollie said, mate, look at Dad. You got a girlfriend?
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0: Face of the Night with Dua Lipa on Mix FM. Cat's Eye coming up for you after 11. Hands up, with Daniel Brewer, weather on the way as well. Keep it right here.
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11: I'm Daniel Brewer with your local news and sport. EPA Victoria is reminding dairy farmers from across Western Victoria that with winter well underway, now is the time to check effluent systems. Southwest Regional Manager Martha Rose Lochnane says they want farmers to put systems in place.
12: We don't want them to wait for an equipment failure that might occur during a rain event. We want them to predict that to occur and put in measures in place to prevent it so that that system can manage the rain.
11: United Way Glenelg's Little Book Box program is helping spread a love of reading with thousands of books shared across the community. More details are on our website. In sport, round 14 of Southwest District Football Netball League reserves matches with the big one, Braxton Wallisdale, do battle against Tirindara. That's the latest local news and sport.
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0: Your 4-day forecast for Western Victoria. A strong wind warning is current for the west coast. Showers throughout today with light winds expected. Tomorrow, partly cloudy with a shower or two and a top of 12 degrees. On Saturday, a very high chance of showers throughout the day with a top of 14. And on Sunday, a shower or two with partly cloudy conditions and 14 once again. And we're looking at a top of 10 for Hamilton and 12 for Portland and the coast.
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It's still Josh here for your morning. I'm bringing you through with hits from the weekend coming your way in the next few. Bella Kay also hitting your radio in the next five. Taylor Swift, though, she's awesome. And, of course, did this one for the new Toy Story movie. Have you seen it yet? I think you better have. I actually haven't. Anyway, I'm just going to play the song. It's I Knew What I Knew You on Mix.

0: Alison Ray, Diet Pepsi on Mix FM. Hey, just a quick one. As we know, the Southwest, it's pretty bloody spectacular in winter. We want to see it through your lens. 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

0: Ray, where's my husband? It's Mix FM, your home of the morning crew with Gabby and Dan. And this morning, they chatted with a postie. His name was Nathan. What did Nathan have to say?
1: Nathan, I've heard some delivery drivers like you have ridiculous KPIs to hit in terms of how many parcels you have to deliver. Is that true?
2: 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One section might have more parcels than another.
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0: 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That's all thanks to Subaru Hamilton. I'm starting it off with Mech. I'll play that for you in five. Keep it here on Mix.
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11: I'm Daniel Brewer with your local news and sport. The Victorian Fisheries Authority is once again hosting a free fishing forum, with one set for Portland next week. More details can be found on the VFA website. Footballers and netballers across Western Victoria will pull on blue armbands this weekend for the annual road safety round. TAC CEO Tracy Slatter says everyone should get home safely.
12: Road Safety Round brings the football and netball community together for a cause that matters to every one of us, because every person deserves to get home safely.
11: In sport, the Portland Basketball Association is gearing up for its junior spring season, with registrations now open for players from under 10s through to under 16s. That's the latest local news and sport.
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0: Your four-day forecast for Western Victoria. A strong wind warning is current for the west coast. Showers throughout today with light winds expected. Tomorrow, partly cloudy with a shower or two and a top of 12 degrees. On Saturday, a very high chance of showers throughout the day with a top of 14. And on Sunday, a shower or two with partly cloudy conditions and 14 once again. And we're looking at a top of 10 for Hamilton and 12 for Portland and the coast.
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0: Right now, it's 9 degrees.
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Old School Lunch. Your thanks to Subaru Hamilton. There's big songs on the way for you from Gwen Stefani. But let's spice up your life with the Spice Girls. It's here for you now on Mix.

0: Vanessa Amorosi, absolutely everybody. Back to 1999, it's Mix FM, old school lunch. And of course, we're still giving away Sheep Venture tickets. Get around that. What's it called? Jump on our Facebook page, Mix 88.9, like the post, and tell us who you would take with you. We've got 3 adult double passes to give away, and the entries close this Sunday. We're also going to be at Sheep Venture as well. I'm going to be on Sunday from 10 to 1. Court's going to be there on Monday from 9 till 1 as well. Get around it and go and say hi to us. You know, I don't bite, usually.
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0: 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Old School Lunch, all thanks to Subaru Hamilton, your home of the morning crew with Gabby and Dan, who this morning were talking about Oral-B, the toothpaste brand. Okay.
1: I spoke about Oral-B and what the B might stand for.
2: Yeah.
1: Richard, what's going on, mate?
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2: Oral brush.
1: Oral brush.
2: I said oral bacteria.
1: But it's the toothpaste, isn't it? That's what the Oral-B toothpaste. So they make toothbrushes as well, or is that a stupid question? They do both of them.
3: Yeah, they do make toothbrushes.
1: Okay, right. Okay. So there's no Oral A.
2: Well, I mean, what's Colgate?
3: I don't know about the Oral A, but certainly the Oral B. B was for brush.
2: Oh, there you go.
1: I don't know about the Oral A. Thank you, Richard.
0: Oh, mate. Where's the dad joke scene again? Morning crew, Gabby and Dan, they're back tomorrow morning from 6 here on Mix. And, of course, your Mad Minute bonus question and answer is just before 3.
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0: 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Guy kind of looks like a fatter Jimmy Barnes, don't you reckon? Hey, coming up for you after 1 o'clock, news, weather, and then Casey, she's taking you through with some David Guetta. That'll be playing for you in the next 5 minutes. Keep it right here on Mix. I'm out of here. Keep your feet on the ground and keep reaching for the stars. We'll chat tomorrow. See ya.
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9: I'm Daniel Brewer with your local news and sport. EPA Victoria is reminding dairy farmers from across Western Victoria that with winter well underway, now is the time to check effluent systems. Southwest Regional Manager Martha Rose Lochnane says they want farmers to put systems in place.
10: We don't want them to wait for an equipment failure that might occur during a rain event. We want them to predict that to occur and put in measures in place to prevent it so that that system can manage the rain.
9: United Way Glenelg's Little Book Box program is helping spread a love of reading, with thousands of books shared across the community. More details are on our website. In sport, round 14 of Southwest District Football Netball League reserves matches, with the big one, Braxton Wallisdale, do battle against Tirindara. That's the latest local news and sport.
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11: Your four-day forecast for Western Victoria. A strong wind warning for the west coast today. Partly cloudy with a high chance of showers becoming less likely late this afternoon and into this evening. Winds will be westerlies 15 to 25 k's, becoming light in the late evening and will get down to a low of 4 degrees overnight. For Friday, cloudy with an evening shower or 2 and 12. Saturday, showers and 14. And Sunday, a shower or 2 and a top of 15 degrees.
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11: Right now it's 10 degrees.
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1: Fresh from Amy Shark, the biggest ick on Mix FM. Happy Thursday. It's Casey joining you once again. Now, if you took a look at my playlist, it would have a lot of old school remixes. I love it just the way And I'm a sucker for an earworm kind of jam. Milky and more grab coming up inside the next 10. First, though, if you do a quick Google of this particular artist, you'll get rose petals dropping on your screen thanks to Google. It's Ariana Grande on Mix FM.

0: little bit of old school for your afternoon, Backstreet Boys on Mix FM, home to the morning crew, where today Dan let his intrusive thoughts win.
1: I spoke about Oral-B and what the B might stand for.
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1: Richard, what's going on, mate?
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2: Oral brush.
1: Oral brush.
2: I said oral bacteria.
1: 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That's what the Oral-B toothpaste, or they make toothbrushes as well, or is that a
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1: stupid
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1: 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They do both of them.
3: Yeah, they do make toothbrushes, yeah.
1: Okay, right, okay. So there's no Oral-A.
2: Well, I mean, what's Colgate?
3: I don't know about the Oral-A, but certainly the Oral-B, B was for brush.
2: Oh, there you go.
1: I don't know about the Oral-A. Right, Dan. Thank you, Richard.
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0: 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And it's a great way to be inspired as well. So get your cameras ready. Start taking photos of what you think gives you that winter feel across Hamilton and Portland. 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
11: I'm Daniel Brewer with your local news and sport. The Victorian Fisheries Authority is once again hosting a free fishing forum, with one set for Portland next week. More details can be found on the VFA website. Footballers and netballers across Western Victoria will pull on blue armbands this weekend for the annual road safety round. TAC CEO Tracy Slatter says everyone should get home safely.
12: Road Safety Round brings the football and netball community together for a cause that matters to every one of us, because every person deserves to get home safely.
11: In sport, the Portland Basketball Association is gearing up for its junior spring season, with registrations now open for players from under 10s through to under 16s. That's the latest local news and sport.
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13: Your four-day forecast for Western Victoria. A strong wind warning for the west coast today. Partly cloudy with the high chance of showers becoming less likely late this afternoon and into this evening. Winds will be westerlies 15 to 25 k's, becoming light in the late evening and will get down to a low of 4 degrees overnight. For Friday, cloudy with an evening shower or 2 and 12. Saturday, showers and 14. And Sunday, a shower or 2 and a top of 15 degrees.
10: Harvey Norman Hamilton, your local computer specialists.
13: It's 8 degrees.
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let's get the party started. See you at the bar, you was hardly talking. That's when I knew that your heart was scarring. Friends to lovers need a part to star in. 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

Zed and Fox's Clarity on Mix FM's Afternoons. It is Casey still to come, straight from the Practical Magic soundtrack. This kiss, unstoppable. That iconic scene with Sandra Bullock running up the road to her beloved. Oh, that gets me every time. Gives me the tingles, even just now. Thanks to Faith Hill, that's on the other side of Sunny Federa. Let me be in your arms on Mix FM. Music that makes you feel good.

0: 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Casey in the studio this afternoon. One of the most biggest events for our region is coming August 2nd and 3rd. 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

0: Music makes you feel good on Mix FM, and back tomorrow morning with the morning crew after 8 o'clock is Mad Minute. Your chance to score $1,000 guessing 10 questions correctly within 60 seconds. And I love to give you a head start.
1: It's the Mad Minute bonus question and answer.
0: You're going to need this answer to get a head start in tomorrow's Mad Minute. The question, what NFL team only has their logo on one side of the helmet? Your answer, Pittsburgh Steelers. Pittsburgh Steelers are the only NFL team to have their logo on one side of their helmet. You're going to need that question and answer for tomorrow's Mad Minute for a nice head start. Back tomorrow with the Morning Crew just after 8. 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
14: Your four-day forecast for Western Victoria. A strong wind warning for the west coast today. Partly cloudy with a high chance of showers becoming less likely late this afternoon and into this evening. Winds will be westerlies 15 to 25 k's, becoming light in the late evening and will get down to a low of 4 degrees overnight. For Friday, cloudy with an evening shower or 2 and 12. Saturday, showers and 14. And Sunday, a shower or 2 and a top of 15 degrees.
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14: Currently 9 degrees.
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2: Carrie and Tommy on

0: Jen on the
1: Carrie Bickmore
2: and Tommy Little. This is Carrie and Tommy.
3: Yeah. Yes, welcome to your Thursday Arvo. Big show on the way today.
4: We do.
5: I have me timbers shivered over here.
4: Oh. Why?
3: Is that a good thing or a bad thing?
5: It's good.
4: What are your timbers?
5: They're me that's shivering.
4: Shiver me timbers.
5: Yes.
3: Is that near your waters?
5: It's my very foundations. They're around my waters. Okay. My waters are being held and contained thanks to me timbers.
3: Oh, I thought your timbers were on your waters, but no.
5: No, they're underneath and around and above.
4: I don't know what you guys are talking about.
5: Where are your
4: it's
5: timbers?
4: It's a very early start to be not making sense, isn't
5: well,
4: it?
5: Because up next, I've read, and it's not the actual post, but it's what, because as you know, I'm a psychic large. I've been reading a post.
4: To be fair, I want to laugh, but last week you nailed it.
5: Yeah, it's because I'm a psychic large. I've been following this psychic medium, loser. And anyway, the post that she's put up has got my timbers a-shivering, and the stories you're about to hear up next will rock your world as well. And then we're going to see if you can shiver our timbers as well. Stay with us.

0: Across Australia for your Thursday arvos. Carrie Bickmore and Tommy Little.
1: There's a bit going on in the world, guys. We've got cash to give away at 4 o'clock. Stay with us for that. But right now, as you know, I have dabbled in the world of being a psychic.
2: You have done it with as a joke, but ended up being quite good at it. And so now I feel like what's going to happen is before you know it, you'll be going on tour.
1: Yeah.
2: It'll be like, what's his name? David? No.
1: Phil Edward.
2: John Edward. David, yeah. John,
1: I'm
2: Phil.
1: More into his brother. His brother speaks to people who are still alive. It's apparently it's much easier, he reckons. He goes, it's a whole different market.
2: So what's happening today in the world of woo?
1: Well, so I followed Christina, who's a psychic medium. I, as you know, am a psychic large. Anyway, she posted this on TikTok, and it's literally just her staring at camera, which, to be honest, shouldn't be creepy, but she's kind of got a creepy face. Anyway, and it just says on it, tell me about the time you saw a glitch in reality. I'm not talking about deja vu. I mean the story that still makes you question everything, the one that flabbers your ghasts. Mm. And then I went to the comments because these stories are nothing short of shiver me timber-esque.
2: Are you just bringing other people's woo? This is not even you being the psychic at large. You're just reading stuff from the internet now. Is that what the psychic large does?
1: Sorry, I really thought we were trying to fill holes in today's show.
2: Don't you get attitude
1: sorry.
2: With me.
1: Well, how's your Jay Shetty segment going? Sorry,
2: you
1: Gary.
2: Have mocked me for that for so many years. I'm allowed to say to you, you're now just reading comments from the Instagram.
1: Okay. Well, no, let's do your stuff here. What do you want to do?
3: To be fair, you should have seen this coming.
1: Hey? Oh. No. I focus on bigger issues than that.
2: I figured I could have seen it coming.
1: I should have banked on my support of my co-host.
2: Oh, well, just the assumption that I'm always going to be here to catch you when you fall. No, I'm keen for
1: you. Tell us about your next topic that you've got coming up after 3:30.
2: Hey.
1: You can't say to me, don't be a jerk.
2: Oh, my God. You are being a jerk.
1: Tell us about your 3:30
3: time. I want to hear the comments.
2: I'm teasing you, and now you're making this real. You're allowed to cop a bit of heat sometimes.
4: We are on air.
1: I'm aware. I was trying to do it.
4: Maybe we just go back to what Tommy was doing.
1: Can I have some stuff? How's this? My husband and I were exhausted, driving hours to our hotel. When we arrived, we were so hungry and only one place was open to eat. It was a delicious Italian restaurant. The next day, we drove by and it was all boarded up and had been closed for years.
2: What?
1: Yeah.
5: How do they know it was closed for years?
1: Because it was all boarded up.
5: Oh.
1: Okay, I'll give you another one. Yeah. I thought you guys were on board with the woo.
3: I am, but yeah, no follow-up question.
1: Okay.
3: Yeah.
1: What about this? My dad gave me a ring for my 21st birthday, and he died when I was 24 years old. I always took it off before going to the gym to keep it safe in my car. One day, my car was broken into and they took absolutely everything, including my ring. I was heartbroken and checked pawn shops regularly, hoping it might turn up. Then, like 3 to 4 years later, I was cleaning my apartment and got up on a ladder to dust the top of my fridge, and that ring was on top of my fridge at the very back, covered in dust. To this day, I have no idea how it got there. I lived alone and had absolutely no way of reaching or even seeing up there without standing on something.
2: That's weird.
1: Is that good?
2: That's the woo.
1: What about this? My husband's best friend tells the story that when he was just a small boy, he was watching TV inside whilst his mum was outside putting washing on the line to dry. An old man came to him, took him by the hand and led him outside and disappeared before his mum noticed. He went to speak to his mum and ask who the man was, and at the same time the house blew up from a gas explosion. To this day they don't know who the man.
3: Lost track of that halfway through.
2: Oh, my God, so did I.
3: Couldn't remember who was who. But then I heard an explosion and I was like, wow.
2: I was about to say, was the mum still
1: inside? I fumbled over that one a bit.
2: Was the mum still inside?
1: No, the mum was outside.
2: She was outside.
1: Mum was outside putting clothes on the line.
2: Oh, and then he came out. So the man saved them from dying.
1: And then an old man went, hey, come outside and see your mum. Took him by the hand, but before he could get to the mum, the old man disappeared and then the house blew up.
3: Whoa, that is.
1: Are we thinking the sun just blew the house up?
2: Or the man.
3: True.
1: Or the man.
2: Or the mum.
3: Or the mum.
2: She was annoyed the kid got out.
1: Kid get out. Yeah. What about this one? No.
2: Still going with more?
1: Oh, do you want another one?
2: Yeah.
1: I didn't mind this one. One day a teacher came into my class. She said, our teacher is sick. And we didn't know this new teacher. Anyway, she did the class. And in the break, we saw our teacher who was sick out in the yard, asked her why she's here, and she goes, oh, my God, I forgot we had our class. And the school said they didn't send another teacher into our class. They tried to find out whoever it was we were talking about. They couldn't. Next year, we saw a picture from the 90s, and there on the wall, a teacher who died 10 years before was the one who took our class.
3: Whoa, that's good.
2: Isn't it funny that a picture from the 90s is a long time ago?
3: Yeah.
2: Do you know what I mean? Like that's like a picture from the 40s.
3: Yes.
1: Anyway, I want to see if you've got a woo-woo story that can make Carrie's timbers shiver because they seem pretty unshiverable today. Give us a call, 131060, and see if you've got a woo-woo story.

0: Cherry Bomb, that is You Ought to Know for your Thursday arvo. It's Carrie Bickmore and Tommy Little.
1: We're asking for stories that'll make us shiver our timbers.
2: Did we work out what shiver me timbers means?
1: No, I think it's something to do with Kesha.
2: Oh, my God. Can someone... just
3: maybe an etymology for next week?
2: Or just Google it now, okay. Even. Yeah.
1: Ooh. Okay. G'day, Brett.
4: G'day, how are you?
1: Yeah, good. Have you got a spooky story for us?
4: Yeah, it's kind of spooky. When I was,
2: I love when you're underselling it already. Yeah. Oh, kind of.
4: When I was a young fellow, about 5 years old, my grandparents used to have a cattle property out of Pittsworth out past Toowoomba. And my grandfather, he died when he was 55 from cancer. And there was a photo of their property on my grandmother's wall in the spare bedroom. And there was my grandmother, my mother and I were the only ones that could see this yellow silhouette of a side profiler of his head on a photo.
1: Yeah.
4: It's like a really light yellow line. And then my grandmother, she lived till she was 80, and when she died, that yellow line vanished.
1: Really?
4: We were cleaning out the spare room and it was gone.
2: Crazy.
4: Carrie, yeah, it's freaky.
1: You're giving it heaps, but I'm disappointed because Carrie gave mine.
2: No,
1: nothing,
2: I just get
1: and
2: too,
1: you've given it heaps.
2: No, I get.
1: You
2: I
1: retail,
2: get too real.
1: I don't reckon you knew what was going on.
2: No, I get what was going on. I get too real. I think, was it just a mark on the paper and then it faded over time? And like, you know, my brain, it's the same way when we talk about magic stuff and I send them to you all the time. I send you clips of people doing magic and I say, how did they do this? I've always tried to find the how it could not be magic, how this could not be woo. Do you know what I mean?
1: Maybe you should broaden your horizon.
2: Or suspend my disbelief.
1: Yeah, or just have some belief. Have you
2: Claire,
1: shivered?
2: Claire, tell me your story, your woo-woo story.
5: Hi, hello.
1: Hi, Claire.
5: Hi.
1: Hi.
5: So, I was 12 years old and our whole family had gone away for a bit of a family getaway. And I had this essentially a nightmare, really, if I think about it now. But my grandmother, her name was, well, we called her Nonnie, was calling me. And I was trying to get to her and she kept getting further and further away. And then my parents actually woke me up out of the dream. That's how the dream ended. To say she had just passed.
1: Oh.
2: That's...
5: So, yes.
2: So you were dreaming of her as she was dying?
5: Yeah, pretty much. Or, they'd obviously got the call, so she might have already passed, but essentially, yeah, like, it was... Oh. I kind of figure it was her way of saying goodbye. Like, we were very close.
2: Oh.
5: I don't know.
1: Claire,
5: but it's stuck with
1: it was,
5: me, my...
1: Do you think it was your fault?
2: What?
5: No.
1: No, good. Just checking. No, good. Just wanted to check.
5: No, I don't think at all.
1: Yes,
5: I think it was just, I think it was just her time. But yeah, we.
1: Has it ever happened? Have you ever had another dream like that since? About anyone else?
5: I haven't, but I have had my best friend and I were in her home once. We would have been 16, 17, and her parents were away, so it was just the two of us. And she lived in, like, a three-level penthouse on the 12th floor, so quite a big place. And we were on the top floor watching TV, and we both heard her mum calling her.
1: Hmm.
5: Her mum used to call her, still does call her Donnie, and was like, we could hear this, Donnie, Donnie. And we both looked at each other and I was like, is your mom home? And she's like, they're not supposed to be home. We've gone downstairs. The whole place was empty. And 10 minutes later, the glass doors upstairs blew in. Like, we wouldn't have been injured, but it was weird.
1: That is weird.
2: That's real.
1: That's also a three-story penthouse and sounds sick.
2: On the 12th floor.
1: Doesn't it sound awesome? Thank you, Claire. That's great stuff. Who you got, Pickers?
2: We got Dom. Hey, Dom.
6: Hey, how you going?
2: Good. Talk to us.
1: How's the resonance in that voice? Hey, Dom.
6: Hey, my brother-in-law's brother passed away quite a few years ago now, and he used to regularly work at a pizza shop in town.
1: Yeah.
6: And he was very well known there. And he passed away from a car accident, sadly. But a few years after that had happened, it was actually coming up to his anniversary, my brother-in-law gets a phone call from one of his friends that still works there. And there's actually a video that I have on my phone from the security cameras. At about 4 a.m, the register just turns on, gets played around with a little bit, a docket gets printed out, and it was his favorite order, so his brother's favorite order that he always used to order when he was working there. And in the top left-hand corner, you know how it always has the name cashier?
1: Yeah.
6: It was Rebo. His name was in the top left-hand corner.
1: Whoa.
6: So it was like he did the docket.
2: That's
1: cool.
2: Insane.
6: Yeah, it's crazy. And there were some other weird things that happened that day. So they, after that all happened, he went back to his mum's house and his mum was freaking out because, like, the curtains had been opened and some of the coffee cabinets had been played with, and there was some other weird things that all happened on the exact same night, the exact same day, night.
1: Was it a ominous date for any reason?
6: I can't remember. It was coming up to his death's anniversary, so yeah, I can't. But there were some weird things that were all working out. Even the owner of the restaurant, his mother had a photo of the man that had passed away. And it had fallen down in her house the same night.
1: Did they keep the docket?
6: Yeah, they've still got the docket. I've got a photo of the docket on my phone.
1: That's cool. That's good. That's good.
2: That's good, Woo.
1: That's good stuff.
2: Yep.
1: Hey, Dom, are you a Post Malone fan?
6: I love Post Malone.
1: Have 2 tickets. Go see Post Malone.
6: Awesome. Thank you very much.
1: No worries. Post Malone's Big Ass World Tour comes to Australia October 2026 with special guest Don Toliver. 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
24: On the Glenelg Highway, one lull at a time. It's Mix 88.9. Carrie and Tommy. Yeah.

0: The Thursday Arvo, it's Carrie Bickmore and Tommy Little coming up after 4 o'clock. Cash draw. Mm.
1: Just to close out the woo woo segment before, yeah, you were saying shiver me timbers.
2: Yes.
1: Shiver me timbers comes from obviously the sailors and pirates back in the day when they were expressing shock or surprise or fear. It would be like, oh, shiver me timbers. And it was because timbers being the wood of the wooden bits of the ship.
2: Yes.
1: And shivers being the splintered broken bits of a ship, right? And they were saying if there was rough seas or cannon fire coming at them, the ship may break apart. Those splinters may fall and break
2: shiver
1: apart.
2: Your timbers.
1: It might shiver me timbers.
3: We owe the pirates a lot, don't we?
1: Aye.
2: Arr. What else?
1: Arr. What's aye aye?
3: Aye aye, Captain.
0: Pepper sword.
3: Yeah, there we go. Hey, up next, there's something we need to talk about. It involves a hot air balloon. Mm-hmm. It involves flipping off it. And there's a bit that I don't understand. There's a piece of the puzzle missing, and I reckon we can work it out.

0: Gary and Tommy for your Thursday arvo. Cash draw coming up after 4 o'clock.
1: And it is time to stew over something.
2: Is this for listeners to get involved in too?
1: No, not this one today. Okay. I mean, sorry, you can if you want. 13 10 60, give us a call.
2: They might be smart.
1: Hey?
2: Because they might be smarter.
1: I'm sure they're smarter than us. So 13 10 60 if you want to get involved. Now, I've shown you the video. It's a Red Bull awesome video of a guy on a BMX on the top of a hot air balloon. So on the balloon bit, inflated balloon, on top of it, he rides his BMX off, does a few front flips, ditches the BMX and then skydives off, right? So,
2: and the point of this segment is you can't just Google what Tommy's asking now. It's the art of the conversation. It's like old school dinner party, throw it round and round and round. So if you are calling in, you can't just now Google the answer.
1: So because you've seen the video, my question, how'd you get up there?
2: Oh, yes. Because we've seen how they blow a balloon up.
1: Yes.
2: And they blow it up when you're on the ground.
1: Initially, your first thought is like, oh, well, he just sits on it while they blow it up.
2: Yes.
1: But no, because then you've got no air in there, so there's nothing to hold you up.
0: I got a theory.
1: Yep.
0: Second balloon.
1: So that, I think that's pretty good. Drops
2: down
1: low.
2: That's very smart.
1: Because my first thought is he gets dropped off by a chopper. And then I'm like, no, that would blow a balloon all over the shop.
2: So two balloons, one above the other one, and then he abseils down. But on the motorcycle?
1: It's just a pushy, but yes.
2: Oh. What's it? What do you mean? Just a push bike?
1: It's a push bike.
2: Yeah, oh, is it not a? I thought it was a motorbike.
1: No, it's just a push.
2: Oh, so it's quite light.
1: Yeah.
0: So he could have been strapped to it while they inflated it.
1: No, because how?
2: Well, like, you know,
0: well,
2: we
0: you could
2: saw
0: just
2: it
0: tether
2: go
0: him
2: up.
0: In.
2: Yeah. So he doesn't fall off as it's going up.
0: Like,
2: so
0: we were allowed to walk on the balloon as well. Like, they're pretty strong.
1: I know, but you surely as that's blowing up, you're just falling off the side.
2: But not
1: I
2: if you're attached.
0: Not if he's clipped in.
2: Yeah.
1: Yeah.
2: So clipped in by his foot and his upper body, lower body.
0: So would it not be so hot on the top of the hot air balloon?
1: But so I thought maybe he would climb a ladder on the outside.
0: That's cool.
1: I don't know how he'd get there, but then also he'd have to get his bike up there, so then it gets confusing. Dave, what do you think?
3: Well, I think you might have seen one video. There's another video of the same event. He actually, as the balloon's inflating, he attaches himself to the top of the balloon and the balloon inflates and he rides the balloon up as it inflates.
1: Right.
2: So is it what you're saying, Jesse?
0: So is it clipped in?
3: Yeah, well, there's a rope attached to the top of the balloon and puts some sort of a harness on or something and attaches himself to that rope. And as the balloon inflates, it rises and drags him up with it.
1: Oh, producer Sammy, you've seen it. Does that make sense?
4: Dave's on the money.
1: Yes.
4: It's like an abseiling type setup.
0: Oh, so he is kind of climbing up then, like you were saying with the ladder.
4: And the hot air balloon's half inflated.
1: Yeah.
4: And as it inflates, him and the bike kind of get pulled up to the top and they're sitting pretty as soon as it's inflated fully.
2: Oh my God,
4: he's up the top.
2: Makes me feel so stressed out.
4: It's pretty
2: cool.
4: Just
2: imagine sitting, we've been up in one of those balloons and they're like terrifying at the best of times. They're peaceful and terrifying all at the same time. Yep. Like, I'm scared of heights, but I found it quite peaceful up there when I had to just stop thinking about the fact that I was in this open air thing out in the middle of nowhere.
1: Yes, having a parachute strapped to your back would alleviate a bit of the fear.
2: Does he have a parachute? Oh, yeah, because he does, because he's coming off it.
1: Yeah, that would be a pretty
2: But then what happens to the bike? Does it just land somewhere in a field?
1: Yeah, it just lands somewhere.
4: There is another answer to that, too.
1: Yeah.
4: It's got an emergency parachute that will engage at a certain
2: altitude. The bike does.
0: Yeah, that is so adorable.
2: That's cute.
1: What a way.
2: Down.
1: Imagine if you're in your backyard and you're thinking to yourself, oh, for my birthday, I really want a bike. And then this balloon.
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1: Oh, how you feeling, Vickers?
2: Good.
1: If it's the first time you're tuning in, welcome. This is a game where we get three, sometimes four words, and we have to find what links them, which sounds very much like Lincoln, which is Lincoln Lewis's first name, star of the silver screen.
3: Where I'm from.
1: And you are from, producer Kieran is from a town called Lincoln over in the UK. Glad we had that bit of context. Shall we go to the first round?
3: Your first words are lead, weather, speech, and water.
1: Bubbles or balloons.
0: Types of balloons.
1: Oh.
2: Speech balloon. Oh, speech bubble.
1: Yeah.
2: You're very good at this game.
1: It's because I was, to be honest, thinking about something completely different. But it happened, I was thinking about a hot air balloon. Anyway, it's been on my mind.
2: Okay.
1: Because we were just talking about, anyway.
2: Yeah. Okay. Yeah.
1: Doesn't matter. So I was still in, I was living in the past.
2: Okay.
1: And you shouldn't do that.
2: No, because it does help you with this game.
1: They say if you live in the past, you'll always be depressed. If you live in the future, you'll always be anxious.
2: I've heard
1: so
2: that
1: you
2: too.
1: Should live in the present, which I'm not, but I am. Hang on now.
3: Your next words are gram, kinesis, prompter, and vision.
1: Oh, no, it's telly.
0: Types of tellies.
1: Sorry, I was in the now then. Gram was too easy.
2: Yeah, it was
3: do we
2: very

0: Telegram, teleprompter. Mm.
1: Yeah. I haven't been doing the art of the conversation.
2: Do we need to have a talk about these? Who's making these?
1: Why?
3: What?
0: Why? But to be fair, that one there is really good for me.
1: Do you think this has come from somewhere?
2: Is this a joke?
1: I promise.
0: Oh my God. Is he just doing ones that have already been done in the paper?
2: Always have the chat about the legal stuff.
1: If this is a joke, I'm not in on it.
0: Are you just taking the actual connections
4: game? I actually just realised. So I was sick during the week on Tuesday and I played connections.
2: Because obviously this has nothing to do with connections.
4: Oh, yes.
0: The New York Times game.
1: Who we are suing.
2: Yes,
0: by the way, I'm currently in a legal battle with. Yes. Did you just copy and paste
4: it? I just realised where some of the ideas came from. Because I was on my day off. You were going to have to.
1: But why are you? We've already got Neil, the legal seal, in a full on locked horns battle with Buddy, the New York Times.
5: No, that's the seal in Tassie, isn't it?
1: Hey, no,
5: the seal's the one in Tassie.
1: Yes, but not. He's also in our office. Oh. Yeah, and he's trying to lose weight, mate. It doesn't help.
4: Damn, I did
1: make these comparisons.
4: I did use two of them from a
2: kill our legal argument.
1: Now we're ripping off.
0: And also, it probably means Tommy's played them.
1: It probably does, actually.
0: Yes, because he plays every day.
1: No, I don't actually. I've banned myself.
0: Why?
1: Because I just remembered we're in a legal battle with them. This gets very tricky, doesn't it?
2: Your next words, tank, halter, tube, or crop.
1: It's top.
0: Top, tank, halter, tube, tops.
2: Guys, we're going to get sued.
4: Wait, one more.
1: Just make one up, Jesse. Make one up.
2: No, I think we're safe with this one.
1: Okay.
2: Sexy time, movies, musicals, and our show.
0: Things that has in common with Tommy.
1: What? Things that has in common with
0: Well, you
1: Tommy.
0: Hate musicals.
1: Mm-hmm.
0: Oh, no, you don't hate our show all 60 times.
2: He doesn't hate 60 times.
1: Oh, I know what it is. Things we do from 3 to 6.
5: No.
1: Oh.
0: Mm-hmm. Yes,
5: Kieran. Things our listeners think should last longer than an hour.
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25: Your four-day forecast for Western Victoria. A strong wind warning for the west coast today. Partly cloudy with a high chance of showers becoming less likely late this afternoon and into this evening. Winds will be westerlies 15 to 25 k's, becoming light in the late evening and will get down to a low of 4 degrees overnight. For Friday, cloudy with an evening shower or 2 and 12. Saturday, showers and 14. And Sunday, a shower or 2 and a top of 15 degrees.
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1: Carrie Bickmore
2: and Tommy Little.
0: This is Carrie and Tommy.
3: Yeah. Yes, and if you are just joining us, well, you're just in time for this.
4: Carrie and

0: this is a game that you doubted how easy it was.
1: I didn't believe in this game at all at the beginning, and now, oh, I'm hooked.
0: Yes.
1: I like, because I get to play along like everybody else, because I can't see, so I can only hear as well what you're writing.
0: Yes. I just draw a number, and if you can tell by the pen strokes what that number is, you win that cash amount. Tylan, is it Teal or Tylan?
2: It's Tylan.
0: G'day, Tylan.
2: How are you?
0: Yeah, living the dream. Hey, Tylan, do you want a practice number? I'll just write one number and you see if you can guess what that number is.
2: Sure.
0: Okay.
2: One.
0: Yeah, that's how easy it is to win. Now, Tylan, I'm going to give you three numbers this time, and if you get it right, you win that amount. Are you ready?
2: Sure. Yep, let's go.
1: Did it have one of the numbers that Tylan guessed in it?
0: There is a one in there. Yeah.
2: I'll go 713.
1: Was it 412?
0: It was 412, Carrie. You would have won the cash. Sorry, Tylan. Let's go to Beck. G'day, Beck.
3: Hello. How you going?
0: Yeah, good. Would you like a one in there?
3: I would like a one in there. Yes, please.
0: Okay, here you go.
3: Oh,
0: What'd you hear? Talk us through it.
3: Oh, I've got it right every day this week, but that's harder on the phone. I reckon that's a hard one. Give it to me again, please.
0: Okay, here you go.
3: I'm going to go with something 10, 610.
0: Oh, you're not far off. It was 516.
1: Oh.
0: That was a six you heard at the end. Let's quickly go.
1: That was a tricky one.
0: G'day, Tammy.
4: Hello.
0: Tammy, would you like a one? And if so, what position would you like it in?
4: I reckon second.
0: Second? Okay. Are you ready?
4: Yep. Yeah. Can I get that again, please?
0: Yep. Of course you can. Here you go.
1: I think I know.
0: What do you think, Tam?
4: Two? One?
0: No, I think your radio in the background's not helping. No, it was 610.
1: Carrie would have won it.
0: Carrie, next time you've got to exit the studio, give us a call.
1: Okay, okay. One more. Let's go to Alana. Alana.
0: Okay.
5: Hi, how's it going?
1: Yeah, good. One more to give us a win. Come on, Alana.
5: I'll try my best.
0: Alana, where would you like the one?
5: Well, I'll probably go for in the middle as well, please.
0: Okay, sure. Here you go.
5: Cool. Can I hear that again?
0: Yeah, here you go.
5: 617?
1: Was it 817?
0: It was 812.
1: Oh!
0: Jackpot tomorrow!
6: It's the one and only
1: Carrie Bickmore
6: and Tommy Little. It's the one and only
1: Carrie Bickmore
6: and Tommy Little. It's the one and only
1: Carrie Bickmore
6: and Tommy Little.

0: Around Australia for your Thursday arvo, it's Carrie Bickmore and Tommy Little.
1: I think it's going to happen again.
2: What's going to happen?
1: I think we're going to bust the industry wide open.
2: When did you do it last time?
1: Do you remember the Spudspiracy, the Chipopoly?
2: So I was away for this.
1: Yes, but you would have heard about it on the
2: streets.
1: But
2: I saw it. I heard about the fact that all chips come from the same factory. Wow.
3: It's a chipopoly.
4: This is a chip cartel.
3: I think they all come from this one chip company.
1: It's Chipgate.
3: Are we all eating the same chips?
5: They all come from the same company.
3: What is the name of that company?
5: McCain's.
6: They were from McCain. Maybe off-brand ones could be coming from the same factory also.
5: I'm going to blow your minds even more.
1: Is it a potato conspiracy?
5: It is a potato conspiracy, but it's not a chipopoly. McCain's being one and Edgell being the other one.
1: Edgell.
3: Well, guess what?
2: What's happened? What's going on?
1: Move over, Chipopoly. Move over, Spudspiracy. It's a paddle popopoly.
2: So, what a fun word, a paddle popopoly.
1: Do you remember the paddle pop liquor prize?
2: Yeah, the thing that was on the stick. What was that? You had to...
1: So much like the Macca's Monopoly game, which actually already has Opoly in it, so that would be a Monopoly-opoly, you have to get the different sticks to line up to make the prize. So if it was a theme park holiday, it might say Holy Day, and you had to get the three different sticks
2: and then line up, and you'd always get
1: the first two, and then be the third one. And this competition has run in various forms through Paddle Pop from the 80s always up to... all the way up to the mid-2010s. This is an ad for it in 1996.
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1: Now, to give you an idea of how many prizes they had, I've got the prize listing for that year.
2: For 2012.
1: Of the promotion. So they had one of the USA theme park adventure holidays. That was worth $19,000. They had 150 spring-free trampolines. They had 100 iPod touches, 1,000 adventure tents, $5,000 three-month K-Zone Total Girl magazine subscriptions, and wait for it, 2 million paddle pops to give it away. But here's where it gets a bit interesting. I was just scrolling in the middle of the night the other night, and I actually sent it to producer Kieran, and then he spoke to me about it, and I'd forgotten that I'd even sent it to him. But it was an account called The National Account. They do awesome stuff online. And he was simply asking the question, hey, I remember seeing this promotion for years. Has anybody actually won anything?
2: Oh, yeah.
1: And he tried to look and see photos of people who have won the big prizes. We're talking the trail bikes, the ride in the fighter jets, the USA promotion, go to the theme parks over there, family holiday. And he got to the end and basically asked, and I thought, well, if only we had a national radio show with a voice box to the whole nation, surely we could ask the question and find out.
2: Are you implying they never gave them away?
1: I'm asking, did they? Because we have everybody's ear.
2: Okay.
1: And let's find out if it's a paddle popopoly or if it's just a legitimate opoly, prize-opoly, giveaway-opoly. Give us a call, 131060. What's the biggest prize you won in the Paddle Pop Liquor Prize promotion? It's been done since the 80s, since the mid to
2: do
1: the
2: mid 2010s. Do they still do it now?
1: The last I could find of it, it stopped in the mid-2010s.
2: Okay.
1: Give us a call, 131060. Have you won a big prize on a Paddle Pop Liquor Prize, or is it a Paddle Pop Opoly? Give us a call.

0: For your drive home, the Savo, it's Carrie Bickmore and Tommy Little.
1: And if you have just joined us, we're in the middle of a Paddle Popopoly. The Streets Paddle Pop Liquor Prize competition. I saw a post the other day from an account called The National Account asking. It's a competition that's run from the 80s up until the mid-2010s. And it was just asking, has anybody won the big prizes from it? Because they couldn't find any details. And I thought, we have literally a speaker to the whole nation. So let's ask the people if they've won any of these prizes, because there's been things like trail bikes, rides in fighter jets, family trips to theme parks in America, all these things, spring-free trampolines, all this stuff. Surely someone has won one of these prizes, unless it's a paddle pop bully.
2: Renee.
3: Yes,
2: have Carrie. You won in the paddle pop-off?
3: You would not believe what I won.
1: Oh, my gosh. Renee, what did you win?
3: I won a paddle pop, Tommy.
1: Yes. Well done.
2: Yeah, because I Renee, feel like that was quite common, wasn't it? Didn't you say 2 million?
1: No, that was only in the 2012 one, the 2 million.
2: Oh.
1: Yes. Okay. Renee, how many paddle pops do you reckon you won over the time?
3: Probably just the one, Tommy.
1: Probably just.
2: It was worth it, though.
3: I just got my hopes up really early in the game and, didn't win anything other than that good old paddle pop.
1: And did you collect the other sticks?
3: I did. Tried to join them all up and never got the whole set.
1: Yes, it was.
2: It's what you're claiming.
1: It was like, because did you play the Macca's Monopoly over the years as well?
3: Yeah, never won anything on that apart from a dirty old cheeseburger or a hash brown or a coffee.
1: Yes, and I was always the idiot at school because I would come to school being like, I've got two of the properties and I just need one other, and everyone would be like, yeah, bro, everyone has those two. Like every single person. Yeah. Yes.
3: Yeah.
1: Thank you, Renee. Good stuff. Let's go to Jamie. G'day, Jamie.
4: G'day, Tommy. How are you, mate?
1: Yeah, well, we're trying to crack a case wide open. Can you help? Did you win anything on the...
4: I did win.
1: Yeah?
4: On the paddle pop.
1: Yeah, what did you win?
4: I didn't win the overseas trip, but I was lucky enough and I got the Xbox.
1: Did you?
4: Yeah.
2: Wow.
1: Jamie, that's pretty good. How many sticks did you have to match up? Was it three or just two?
4: I reckon I spent more on the paddle pop than I did what the Xbox was worth, for sure.
2: How old were you? That would have been quite the score, I guess.
4: I think I was about, 20... I would have been about 22, I reckon.
2: Oh, that was older than I was expecting you to say. I thought you'd say 10 or something, and I was going to go, what a thing to get at 10.
4: I think I actually ended up selling it on Marketplace because I was a PlayStation kid.
1: Jamie, what year was this?
4: It was the 2012.
1: See, this is tricky. What's wrong? Because it's not listed in my list of prizes that I have here.
4: And yeah, the Xbox, the Kinect. 100%.
5: It was in the ad we played before.
1: Was it?
4: Yeah.
1: Oh, no. Thank you, Jamie. Do you know, was there a group of you? Maybe you entered into
2: like
1: some kind
2: syndicate.
1: Of...
2: Like a syndicate.
1: Yes, or did you get to meet other kids? Like, was there a presentation where you met other people who won stuff?
4: No, I just got a knock on the door from the postman with this box, and I've opened it up, and I'm like, that's a goddamn Xbox. That's... And there's a letter in there, congratulations from the Paddle Pop line.
2: Oh, that's the paddle pop sick. Lion. Good
1: Thank
2: on you, Jamie.
1: Thank you, Jamie. That's wonderful.
2: What about Abby? Abby, what did your hubby win?
6: He won a trip to America.
1: Oh!
7: Did you see?
6: Yeah, he got to go to Disneyland and take his family.
1: Oh, my gosh.
2: This isn't a paddle pop up bop
1: It's not a paddle pop up at all.
7: Did he take Abby?
1: Abby, did he take... Oh, was this pre-Abby?
6: This was pre-me. He was 8 years old, so he's 47 now, so this was, like, one of the originals.
1: Did they have the best time ever?
6: Yeah, they did. He also got to go see some baseball, which he loves, so...
2: bring back Abby, the paddle pop-off.
1: That's wonderful. The paddle pop liquor prize competition.
2: And my name's better.
6: Yes. The stories he's told, apparently it was a second chance draw, so.
1: Whoa. Oh, because all of the entries you put in the second chance draw, and I never would because I thought you're never going to win.
6: Never going to win, no. Oh, Abby, that's fascinating.
1: I'm usually this would end right here and we'd say the paddle popopoly is not a thing and this is a, you know, fantastic promotion pricing. I am interested that our producers have put another caller across because I would have thought this is us going out on a high with the biggest prize that you can possibly win.
7: There was a ride in a fighter jet, there was some trail bikes.
1: G'day, Melinda.
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0: Olivia Rodrigo, that is Drop Dead for your Thursday arvo. It's Carrie and Tommy.
1: If you're listening to this, how do you go being alone? Like, if we dropped you in the middle of nowhere, how long would you last on your own? Because the man we've got up next only needs about 10 minutes with you, and he could work out whether you'd sink or swim.
2: Yes.
1: I think he knows that we're both going to sink terribly.
2: But we find out who'll sink even more terribly. Up next.

0: around the country for your drive home this Sabo. 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
1: Well, I love Alone Australia, and you can catch the new season on SBS and SBS On Demand Wednesdays at 7:30 p.m. This man is Alone Australia's consulting psychologist, which I reckon sounds like a pretty big job. Would you please welcome Mark Matheson? G'day, Mark.
2: Thanks, team. Nice to be here.
1: It's very nice to have you. Alone, if there's anyone that's been living under a rock and has never seen any of the various seasons of Alone from around the world, can you just briefly tell us what the show is?
2: Yeah, so look, it's a little bit of a social experiment. I mean, it's obviously premised on the fact that we dump 10 people, some trained survivalists, out into the middle of nowhere, and this season's in the Arctic.
1: Mm-hmm.
2: And then ask them to see who lasts the longest, or survive. Off you go.
3: So they're trained survivalists. They're not just, you know, want to be in a reality show type scenario people.
2: No, that's
3: they're,
2: right.
3: Yeah. Okay.
1: And what's the length of time? Oh, sorry. I have two questions.
2: Perfect.
1: The other people, you don't tell them. So they're literally alone. They've got to film it all themselves.
2: Mm-hmm.
1: They don't get told when other people have dropped out, right?
2: Correct. Yeah.
1: So you might be there and you might be, let's say, a month in, and you might think there's still 9 people to go, or you might be down to the last 2, but you've got no idea how long you're staring down the barrel.
2: No idea. That's right. So we call it silent running.
1: Yeah.
2: So in other words, they get no external feedback, even down to, you know, any crew interaction. So if we have to drop off something, there's no facial expressions. The crew will wear a mask. They're not allowed to interact with them at all. It's just, here's your piece of equipment and we're gone.
1: And so what's the rough, and obviously it changes season to season, but roughly how long are you expected to stay alone in the wilderness, keeping yourself alive to win?
2: Look, I think a lot of people go in expecting, the US show, the record's 100 days.
1: Mm-hmm.
2: So a lot of people go
1: that
2: in.
1: That is a long time.
2: It's a long time. A lot of people go in expecting or aiming for 100 days. But they often also have a sort of a secondary target. So they'll say, oh, I think, you know, secretly I think I might last 30 days or 60 days.
1: Mm-hmm.
2: And that does a fair bit to their psychology as well, because, you know, there's a lot of people who assume the show is just about survival skills and building shelters and gathering food. But most of the research that I've done and many other people that work in these environments know that there's actually kind of 5 key psychological characteristics that help people do well on the show. And that's their capacity to be alone, so whether they're good at solitude,
1: mm-hmm.
2: Their ability to deal with the unknown, to deal with unexpected things, changes to plans, whether they're good living outdoors in the dirt and the muck. The pull of home, so how much they sort of pine for being around people and their family, and how well they deal with pressure. And those things have been, you know, kind of universally shown across a whole bunch of research in what we call isolated, confined and extreme environments, or ICE environments.
3: Up next, and we'll get to this in a minute, we've actually been tasked with filling out a form for you to decide how we would go alone. But having just heard that list, I would die.
1: Well,
3: I don't think there's one on that list that I'd be good at.
1: Sorry, I feel much the same. I actually would assume, and correct me if you think this is wildly inaccurate, but at first glance, it seems like, you know, finding food, shelter, things like that would be the most important thing. I actually, my first thought is that the psychological side would easily be the hardest.
2: Yeah, I agree. I mean, I'm a psychologist, so of course I see the world through psychological lenses, but I think most people really don't have a great sort of set of expectations around how much being alone. I mean, it's the name of the show, right? So you think they'd have some idea, but people underestimate.
3: Well, they probably
2: that
3: think some
2: factor.
3: Of it's fake, you know, or some of it you might, you know, see somebody through the, you know, the
2: correct.
3: Grass dropping something and be like, "Hey, mate," or you know, some kind of human interaction.
2: And of course, in everyday life, we don't often experience being alone.
3: Yeah.
2: I mean, we can be lonely, but most of us have a mobile phone within reach, so we always have the capacity to call somebody or to talk to somebody or to scroll a bit. And so I think that's the bit that really, you know, challenges people is suddenly realizing that they are genuinely alone and that potentially they're staring down the barrel of 90 or 100 days of actually having no contact with people.
1: And so where does your job come in to the show?
2: So I guess I'm involved in all 3 phases. So we obviously help select and prepare people for mm-hmm. the show, making sure that we're, you know, fulfilling duty of care and choosing people that are going to be suitable for that sort of environment and that experience. I'm sort of on call during the show to support, I guess, not so much the people themselves because I don't get an opportunity to talk to them, but to support the crew in making decisions around risk and how people are actually travelling through the footage that we see.
3: So if they are not coping, they can't reach out to you, what do they then do?
2: They tap out.
3: Yeah.
2: So the whole premise of the show, I guess, is that they get to make that decision. We, you know, have a bit of a delayed response in the sense that they can call us on a sat phone, but, you know, we're not going to be there for 20 minutes or 30 minutes at the very earliest, sometime longer, depending on the weather conditions. And I think that's the reality that really kicks in once they're there for a couple of days. It's like,
3: I'm actually alone.
2: I'm actually alone. Yeah. And what does that mean? I've never experienced this before.
1: We are talking all things Alone Australia. As I said, it's on SBS Wednesdays, 7:30. Mark, stick around because up next we're going to find out from the questionnaire that both Carrie and I have filled out who you think would go better alone in the wilderness.
3: It's really the pick of a bad bunch, isn't it, between you and I?
1: That's up next.
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5: Recent rain across much of Western Victoria has continued to boost soil moisture levels, building on consistent falls recorded since March.
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0: Around Australia, if you drive home this afternoon, it's Carrie Bickmore and Tommy Little.
1: We are talking to the consulting psychologist for the hit show Alone Australia, which is on SBS, Mark Matheson. And Mark, you have a questionnaire that both Carrie and I have filled out. Just before we get to that, I did want to ask you one question about the casting for the show. So there's a thing that happens with any talent show. So insert Australia's Got Talent, Australian Idol, anything you want here. There are two types of people that get through to be on the show, and you're sent through different doors. One, you're an amazing singer. You're an incredible talent. The other one, you're so bad.
2: Yeah.
1: Is there any of that that happens with Alone where you're like, oh, I know this person will struggle, which will make great TV?
3: No, not really. I mean, I think because of the nature of the show, we are really in a pretty adverse environment. We've got to take that duty of care quite seriously. So we're looking for baseline levels of both psychological but also the technical skills. I mean, they do need to survive. It is quite genuine. So they need to have some level of, you know, trained survival skills. But the rest of it is really us sort of stabbing in the dark a little bit. We don't know how people will go. I mean, as much as there's a lot of science behind the psychology of it, the reality is they're dealing with the natural world. So weather patterns can change, animals and hunting can change. So as long as they're going to be safe, we're happy with that. And really the story writes itself. You know, nature has a big part of the storytelling in terms of, well, we don't know if a big cold weather, you know, storm event's going to come through, an Arctic blizzard, and it's how people
2: deal with that. I mean, you're praying for it, but you just don't know if it'll arrive on time.
3: Can't always prescribe.

0: Three.
1: That's right. Sure.
2: You do have the results from our questionnaires. Who talk us through what you saw from both Carrie and our suitability, which we both think would be pretty bad, on Alone Australia.
3: For sure. So, look, Carrie, I'm going to start with you. So, as a good psychologist, we like to put people in boxes and give them a label.
0: I don't like to be put in a box.
3: No, sure. I understand. It's useful for me.
0: Unless I'm going to call you out of it and say surprise.
3: Please do. The people-powered powerhouse. Okay, so you scored 5 out of 5 for dealing with pressure. Okay, so you really nailed that one. So you'll be able to deal with all sorts of pressure that would come on the show in terms
0: of
3: dealing with
0: What are you laughing at?
2: I'm laughing at us starting with you and you being the people-powered powerhouse, and I'm looking forward to me being at the opposite end of this is what I'm laughing
0: at. Have some faith in yourself.
3: That's right. People are unexpectable. You tend to rely very heavily on home, though. So you're drawn towards family and social life and being around people, so that would be a bit of a struggle for you.
0: I struggle being alone.
3: Pretty good outdoors, though. You like, don't mind being out in nature. So you get 4.25 for that.
0: 4.25? I filled out that form wrong. I wouldn't be able to start a fire.
4: How much did you lie on this form?
0: To be fair, I like being in nature. Would I survive in nature?
4: Sorry. Have I misunderstood? Is this a glamping show?
3: Wow.
0: Who's putting up the tent?
4: Yeah.
3: Sleep under the stars, not rated by the number of stars on the Google review. But for being alone, so solitude, 2.25. Yeah. So you just can't do the alone bit. So I think, you know, the wilderness may not beat you, but the complete absence of anyone to debrief about it might.
0: Yeah.
2: So would Carrie even get a look in if you were casting?
3: Probably not.
2: Okay.
3: Yeah. No, but that's okay.
0: Thank God.
3: We haven't cast any radio hosts yet, so, you know, there could be a first.
0: I'm a celebrity for people out there.
2: So you get to chow down on some boar penis.
0: Yeah, at least I've got company.
4: Yeah, someone else prepped it, though.
2: No one's prepped it.
3: Okay, Tommy, so the chaos-ready extrovert.
2: Yeah, that's fair.
3: Yeah, I think that's very fair. No worries. So dealing with the unknown, 5 out of 5 again.
0: I think that's where you thrive.
2: Yeah, I like the unknown.
3: Like throwing curveballs. Yes. Dealing with pressure, 4.75.
0: Being outdoors,
3: 4.75.
0: Dealing with pressure, 4.75.
2: No, I'm a big occasion player. I've said that a lot.
0: No, dealing with pressure, you should get like a... I'm not dissing this amazing site we got here.
2: Don't yuck my yum. Just let me have my flowers. Yeah, no, go on, Mark. Continue this glowing review of my personality and capabilities. And
3: one of the things we can talk about on the context is just because you don't score highly or you do score highly on something doesn't mean that you can actually do it when the chips are down.
2: Yeah, so it was just a
3: It's all well and good to look great for the first week or so, but then once the gloss is worn off, we get down to raw character and we'll see what the chips are really made of. But dealing with being alone, solitude, 2.0.
2: That's fair.
3: The kind of, you understand yourself pretty quickly, but you need some noise. You need there to be
0: people
3: around.
0: Maybe we can go in together.
2: Yeah, they thought of making a sequel of the show called Together.
3: I think they have done a version in the States where they actually send couples in,
0: Because you'd be
3: alone-ish.
0: You'd be good at the, making stuff. I'd be good at the chatting bit. And I could sit and watch.
2: So would I
0: prepare a fire?
2: Would I get a look in?
3: Maybe.
0: What?
3: No. Just playing you off against one another there. No, I don't think you'd get a look in either. I think you'd both be as bad as one another.
0: Yeah.
2: Well, to see people a lot more capable than us, catch Alone Australia on SBS and SBS On Demand, Wednesday, 7:30 p.m. Mark Matheson, thank you so much for your
3: pleasure.
2: Time.
3: Pleasure.
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6: Hi there, I'm Adam Pond with a sports update for Power Core, working in all conditions to keep your power connected. The Hawks are locking their firepower down forward after Jack Gunson signed on for next year. Mitch Lewis has been secured for the next 4 years, Coach Sam Mitchell saying player and club both want the same thing.
7: I'm sure Mitch felt that he owed the football club, but in no different to we owe him as well as a club.
6: Latrell Mitchell has no clear return date as he continues to struggle with injury. The South Stars seeing a neurologist after a back injury led to calf troubles, leaving him off the field since round 11. Coach Wayne Bennett shutting down talk of injury-related clauses to be included in contracts.
8: Terrible idea. Not interested in it. Well, it's just a bit of misfortune that creates that problem. You've either got a contract that you have and you're not going to make one up to how many games you play or something like that. That's not going to happen.
6: And Caitlin Clark and the Indiana Fever continue their strong season in the WNBA. They've crushed lowly Burnley, Connecticut Sun, 123-88. The score the highest ever for the franchise. Clark, another phenomenal performance with a game-high 27 points on 8 from 13 from the floor from just three quarters of game time.
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19: Your four-day forecast for Western Victoria. Strong wind warning for the west coast for tonight and tomorrow. Tonight will be partly cloudy with a chance of showers and westerlies to 25 k's becoming light late this evening. Down to a low of 4 degrees. For Friday, cloudy with an evening shower or two and light winds becoming west and northwesterly 20 to 30 k in the morning. Saturday, showers and 14 and Sunday, shower or two and 15. Tops tomorrow of 12 for Hamilton, 13 in Casterton and 14 for Portland and the coast.
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3: Yeah, that is where you're at for your Thursday, Arvo. Still heaps more to come, the Sabo.
2: We love when a politician makes a stumble.
0: Who is it this time?
2: This is a conservative politician in the US. His name's Bill Oliver. He was reading out a speech in the Legislative Assembly, which I find tough to say. So maybe I shouldn't throw stones too hard in this glass house. But see if you can pick up where, listen closely, and see if you can pick up where, just a hint that maybe he's used a bit of AI to help him construct his speech.
1: That exceed the powers actually granted to those offices. Here's a more natural flowing version of that section that reads like legislative speech rather than a series of short points. Madam Speaker, one of my concerns with this legislation is a potential gap.
2: Oh, he just keeps going. God. He doesn't even notice what he's done.
0: I see, he doesn't even really believe the words he's saying. God, I'm so shocked by that.
2: Hey, up next, this kid is an absolute phenom.
0: Oh, are we going to get him on up next?
2: He's on next. I discovered him on Instagram the other day, and he was mimicking bird sounds. He's from all the way over on the other side of the world, and I know when you hear that, you're like, oh, this won't be that impressive.
0: This kid isn't going, ca-ca, ca-ca.
2: He is amazing. Unbelievable, yeah. And he joins us all the way from the US up next.

0: country for your drive home this afternoon. It's Carrie Bigmore and Tommy Little.
1: Well, this is so exciting. I saw a clip online of a young man the other day making... At first, I thought it was fake because I heard the most realistic bird noises that I've ever heard. And then I realised he was doing all of those bird noises himself. I quickly liked it. I put a comment saying, this is unbelievable. And then I saw so many people from around the world doing the same thing and it got millions of likes and it's blown up. And we have him now. This is young 12-year-old Samuel who joins us all the way from the United States. G'day, Samuel.
2: Hello.
1: And Samuel, you got your mum Laurie there as well?
2: Yes.
3: Hey, Laurie.
2: Hi.
1: Hey, Samuel, when did you realise that you could make amazing noises like this?
2: So when I was 4, I was at the zoo, and at the time I mimicked lots of things, like people's laughs, camera clips, and TV. And I loved birds at the time, and I always wanted to fly. And then all those bird sounds build up to here.
3: So how many bird sounds can you make?
2: Hang on, I gotta check on my bird journal.
3: Oh.
2: 132 bird calls.
3: Oh, wow. What's your favorite? Like, what would be your maybe 3 favorite ones? Can you give us those and tell us what they are?
2: The splendid quetzal, the Australian magpie, and the great-tailed grackle.
3: Okay, great.
1: Could you do the Australian magpie for us, Samuel?
2: Yes.
3: Oh, my goodness.
1: That is unbelievable. Which part of the U.S. are you in? Where's home?
2: Oklahoma.
1: Okay. And so what's the most common bird you hear around you?
2: The northern cardinal.
1: Ooh, I haven't heard that before.
3: No, I haven't heard that one.
1: Could you give us that? That is so good.
3: So, Samuel, is it just birds? You said before that when you're younger, you would replicate like people's laughs and things like that. As you've gotten older, other than birds, what sorts of other things do you find that you quite like copying?
2: Well, I make dogs, cats, frogs.
3: Laurie, I, as a mum, when I used to do the noises reading my kids their bedtime stories, I was terrible at doing the animal noises, but I didn't have a Samuel who could nail them like that. Mm. Is there pressure on you when you read to him or when you were younger trying to do this, the voices to him?
4: Yes, he'd go, no, I think it goes like this, Mom.
1: Hey, Samuel, do you ever mimic your mum's voice?
2: I don't know, Mom. Can you say something?
4: I talk to you all the time.
2: I talk to you all the time.
5: There's a whole school and tell them that you're not coming in today.
1: How many million views or likes are you up to now?
2: I think 40 million views.
3: Oh, my gosh. What would you like to, when you think about when you get older and growing up, would you like to do something with your voice and the different noises you could make?
2: I'd like to be an ornithologist and a voice actor.
3: Yeah.
2: And a follower. I can make all those different voices.
3: What was the first one?
2: Oh, ornithologist.
3: Ornithologist.
1: Is that birds or owls particularly, or is that just birds in general?
2: Just birds.
1: Just birds. You've got to explain it to us, Samuel. We're not as smart as... Well, about to say we probably look pretty dumb too.
2: So it's a person who studies birds.
3: Right.
1: That's so cool.
3: What joy, Laurie, have you found this has brought Sam, being able to do these and escape into these kind of worlds?
4: It's anyone's just pride and joy to watch their child do what they love and get the recognition and love that I give him. Others and strangers are giving him as well. It's just been absolutely heartwarming.
3: Aww. Well, we've been doing this game, Samuel. Weirdly, you've joined us this week when we were doing this dumb game that Tommy came up to here.
1: I think it's a great game.
3: Where we have to make the voices of the noises of an animal that's in a situation, like a tricky predicament, right? And then we are so bad at the voices. So the other day I had to do a chicken that was having a fight with a cat, right? And so then I was like, meow, meow, meow, meow. Now, I know that's terrible. I know my voice is terrible. However, we thought maybe we could have some fun with you and give you some fun animals in funny situations and see if you could do their voices. Do you want to play our game with us?
2: Sure.
1: What about a cat that slips over and falls down the stairs?
3: Yeah, I mean, that is that is so amazing.
1: Better than what we did.
3: That is so amazing. What about an elephant that gets his foot trapped in a hole and he's calling out for help? Very good. And then the tiger comes along to save him.
6: I'm here to save you.
2: No, thank you so much.
3: You're the best, Samuel.
1: Hey, Samuel, just before we let you go, your magpie was so amazing. Are there any other Australian birds you can do?
2: Oh, yeah. I made a list of Australian birds on this paper that I have on my list.
1: Yeah.
2: Spotted dove. Phil is there, right?
1: The spotted dove, yes. That's so good. Wow. Yeah. So what about good. What about a kookaburra? Do you know a kookaburra? That is so good.
3: So good.
2: And the rainbow lorikeet.
1: Amazing. Samuel, you are so talented. We also know it is late over there, so thank you for taking the time to join us. Laurie, thank you so much as well. If people want to follow Samuel, you can check out on the socials at diabetic4ONE. Samuel, you're bringing a lot of magic to the world, and thank you for joining us from the other side of the world. We really appreciate it.
2: Thank you for having me here.
4: Yeah, lots of fun. Thank you.
3: Thanks so much, Laurie.
1: Anytime you end up out in Australia, you have some friends to come visit here. So whenever you need anything, just yell out.
4: Thank you.
1: Thanks, Laurie.
3: Thanks,
1: Laurie.
3: Samuel. Bye.
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8: 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Take that. Rewind it back.
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12: My milkshake brings all the boys to the yard.
13: Carrie and Tommy are about to go back to back.
14: To back. To back. To back.
15: My back. Lick my back. Air my back.
16: There is a new all-time official album chart top 10 that's been released. The number one top-like album of all time has now been bumped. It's been replaced by another one. So for a long time, it was The Beatles. It was the top UK album sold of all time.
17: Which Beatles?
16: It was Sgt. Pepper's Lonely Hearts Club.
17: That surprised me. It's my favourite. That surprised me.
16: Why? What would you have thought?
17: I don't know. I just figured something earlier. Because that's when they started to get weird. And so I would have thought something like poppier and earlier.
16: Right.
17: Just literally also it's been around longer.
16: Yeah, well, that was. So the top one and two spot have actually been taken by Greatest Hits Queen compilation and then ABBA's compilation, which made me laugh a lot because they're both two of your least favourite artists of all time. But they are compilation albums, so I don't think they count. Mm. So if you're looking at what's the actual full just on its own album, it was The Beatles' Sgt. Pepper's Lonely Hearts Club. Now it is Morning Glory Oasis.
17: Bloody hell.
16: Has gone to number one, number three.
17: You're right.
16: But the one under it, Adele, 21.
17: Really?
16: Still overtaken The Beatles.
17: Wow.
16: Yes.
17: Because I would have thought, oh, it must be how they're working out streaming. Because, like, it wouldn't be physical sales, obviously.
16: Not anymore.
17: But
16: no.
17: I wonder if I wonder how many streams for an album have to equal a sale.
16: Yes, that's a good question.
17: Do you know what
16: question.
17: I mean?
16: Yes.
17: Because it makes me think the maths is out. Because there's no way.
16: Is this the conversation of it was harder back in the day kind of thing?
17: No, it's just they have to have come up with a arbitrary number for this many streams equals an album sale.
16: Right.
17: And if they're already overtaking albums that have been out for 60 years, producer Kieran.
18: For one album sale in Australia and the US, it's standard that it's 1,500 premium paid streams is one album sale.
16: Oh, that's quite a lot. I would have thought.
17: Yes.
16: Anyway, let's get a bit of Oasis on now, yeah? What are we going to play?
18: We're going to play Wonderwall.

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0: Australia for your Thursday arvo. It's Carrie Bickmore and Tommy Little.
1: Because how do you feel about men in skate parks with no kids? Sorry, when I say men, I mean really winding back the clock.
2: Reclaiming their youth.
1: I'm saying mid-40s at the bottom end of the scale, kicking up a ollie and going, it depends. What's up, young bucks?
2: I hate to say this, but I think it depends how they're dressed and what they're doing. If they're hovering around the skate park, no. If they're just still a cool guy in their 40s that can do tricks and they've... You know, I think I might be into it.
1: So here's the thing. I'm all for...
2: I think you're just jealous because you can't do it.
1: Yeah, 100%. I'm all for... I thought I was all for it until I heard my friend's story. My friend has a four-year-old, mm-hmm. my godson. Mm-hmm. And she was at the skate park, and the skate park near us has... Do you know what a bowl is?
2: Yeah.
1: Yeah.
2: Yeah, man.
1: Yeah. Right. Sorry, bruh. Oh, my God, bruh. Oh, dude. No,
2: that's where I do my ollies.
1: Anyway.
2: Ollies, no.
1: Yeah, sure. If you want. Anyway. No.
0: I didn't.
1: So her son was on his little scooter. He's four, so he's scooting along, and he's just cruising
2: around. To be fair,
1: around.
2: He looks about 50.
1: Yeah.
2: He's tall. He's very tall.
1: He does not look 50.
2: Well, you know
1: he's
2: what I
1: four.
2: Mean. As in, sorry, he looks like a... He looks older than his age.
1: Yes. But he undeniably looks like a
2: kid.
1: Little kid.
2: Yes.
0: A grom.
1: Yep. This is all helpful. So he's in the bottom of the bowl, right, and he's been there for about 5 minutes. Anyway, my friend noticed this man who she said at minimum would have been 45 and was not there with a kid, and he starts pacing around the top of the bowl holding his skateboard, and he keeps looking at her son. And so she goes, I'm going to go over and talk to him. And he goes, oh, hey, just checking. Is there something, like you keep kind of looking at my son and you seem to be frustrated. And the grown man, the 45-year-old, says to my friend, he needs to learn to share.
2: What?
1: Yeah, that's what he said. And she goes, he's four. And he goes, yeah, well, he needs to learn to share. He's been in there ages.
2: He had a little tanty. Be fair, now that I'm thinking about it, do you think of those bowls, are they a kids' play area or are they adults and kids' play area? Oh. Like, it's not a playground.
1: Well, then she goes to her son, hey, you've been in there for a while. Can you please give this man a go?
2: Oh, my God, this man child.
1: She said, can you please give the man a go? And her son goes, no, cracks it, starts crying, throws his scooter. So she's got to go down into the bowl, pick up his scooter and drag it. And as she's dragging her four-year-old out of the bowl, she says, I'm really sorry, darling, but the man wants a go.
2: And tell me the man stacks it.
1: The man got so embarrassed that the man left.
2: What?
1: Yeah. And so then, because then he, obviously, if someone says to me, oh, did their kid, the man wants to go, I'd be like, hey, the man's really sorry. The man is embarrassed. And this is obviously what he's done. But then she said now her son has learned nothing, because then she got him to the top of the bowl and looked around and the man's gone. And so she goes, oh, you can go back in the bowl. And he was like, throwing a tantrum.
2: Throwing a tantrum works.
1: But I want to know on 13 1060, when have you seen an adult get involved in an argument with a kid? Because these two... They're not related. Nah. This was just a man who wanted to go at the bowl, and he said about a kid, he's got to learn to share to a four-year-old. Give us a call, 13 1060. When he was an adult, had an argument with a kid, give us a call.
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0: around Australia for your Thursday arvo. It's Carrie Bickmore and Tommy Little.
1: We are talking about when have you seen an adult who's not parent have an argument with a kid who's not theirs, because my friend was at a skate park with her four-year-old and a 45-year-old got angry that he was hogging the bowl for four-year-old.
2: Well, his words were, he's got to learn to share.
1: Yes, to his mum, to my friend, hey, he's got to learn to share, to which his mum said, he's four.
2: But as I said, he does look older, so maybe the man thought he was going toe-to-toe with one of his own.
1: G'day, Danny.
3: Hello.
1: Yeah, hello.
3: Hi.
1: What happened?
3: So this person is actually me.
1: Yes. Yes, I love it, Danny. Good on you for admitting.
3: Whenever I go to play mini-golf, seriously, kids should not be allowed to play mini-golf because they just do not get out of the way, and they just keep hitting the ball over and over and over.
1: Yeah.
3: And it's horrible.

0: Yeah. So what are you...
1: Mini golf, so kids shouldn't be able to play it.
0: So are you telling kids, like, you know, keep a stroke count or get off the hole, get out of the way or take it seriously?
2: Pretty much. I'm like, you've had your turn.
0: Yeah, you've had your turn. Jog on.
2: Or, you know, I have gotten to the point where I'm like, all right, who is your adult? I need to go talk to them.
0: Danny, who are you playing with when you play?
2: My family.
1: Do you ever play grown-up golf?
2: I have been to Holy Moly, but generally not at night.
1: No, I mean proper golf, mini golf with drinks.
0: Mini golf isn't golf for kids.
1: Oh, pretty much.
2: Come on, it's not.
0: It's not. Yeah, it's just a smaller version
1: of
0: golf.
1: Don't get argumentative, Danny.
0: No, Danny, I agree. I'm with Danny. Yeah, it's just a smaller version. Yeah.
1: Sure. This is now two children talking to each other, you and Danny. You love mini golf. Why don't you ask your child themselves? Ask James.
0: Oh, g'day, James.
3: Hi.
0: Hi. How old are you, James?
3: I'm 12 years old.
0: You're 12 years old. Okay. When have you had an argument with an adult?
3: It was on New Year's last year.
0: Yeah, what happened?
3: My mate's ball went over the fence.
0: Yep.
3: And then I went over there to ask for it.
0: Mm-hmm.
3: And this cranky guy, he said, do you really think you deserve it back?
1: Oh.
3: Yep.
0: Yeah.
3: And then I said, yeah, because we haven't really done anything.
0: Yeah.
3: And then he's like, he kept saying that over and over again.
0: Yeah.
3: And then I had to get my mate's dad to come and ask for it.
0: Yeah.
3: And he came over there and started yelling at us.
0: Oh. James.
1: Oh, James.
0: James.
3: But we got the ball back.
0: Oh, yeah. That's good.
1: Good.
0: Do you have a dog, James?
3: Yeah, I've got a dog.
0: Yeah, maybe you could get your dog poo and throw it over into your neighbour's yard.
3: Nah. yeah.
0: Maybe.
3: Yeah, maybe.
0: Hey, James.
1: Oh, he's a good kid.
0: Do you want to, we got Carrie and Tommy hats. They're okay. I'm not going to say they're amazing, but they're pretty funny. They say, I called Carrie and Tommy and all I got was this lousy hat. Do you want one?
3: Yes, please.
0: Okay, we'll send you one. You have a good day, James.
3: Yep, thank you.
4: 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But you can check out the Carrie and Tommy podcast anytime you like.
1: Bye.
0: See ya.
5: 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The Eels and Panthers meet in Parramatta tonight to kick off round 21. Mitchell Moses returns from a cork thigh for Parramatta, while Penrith will be without star fullback Dylan Edwards. The latter leaders have won just one of their past four games. Curbing Demons ruck Max Gawn's influence will be the challenge for Geelong in tomorrow night's game at the G. Cats defender Tom Stewart admitting Sam DeConing, Mitch Edwards and Mark Blitzars will have their hands full.
6: I think the combination of the three of those bringing all different strengths, you know, Mitch with his jumping and then Blitz and DK around the ground with their athleticism is our best combination of the ruck setup.
5: Aided by some incredible controlling of pace and counter-attacks by teammate Mathieu van der Poel, Belgium's Jasper Philipsen has claimed stage 17 of the Tour de France. Tadej Pogacar maintains his overall 4.5-minute lead. And after 2 years in the NBA with the Cleveland Cavs, 24-year-old Aussie star Luke Travers is set to return to Melbourne United on a new 2-year agreement.
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17: Your four-day forecast for Western Victoria. Strong wind warning for the west coast for tonight and tomorrow. Tonight will be partly cloudy with a chance of showers and westerlies to 25 k's becoming light late this evening. Down to a low of 4 degrees. For Friday, cloudy with an evening shower or two and light winds becoming west and northwesterly 20 to 30 k in the morning. Saturday, showers and 14, and Sunday, shower or two and 15. Tops tomorrow of 12 for Hamilton, 13 in Casterton and 14 for Portland and the coast.
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3: It's Fifi, Fev and Nick's happy hour.
4: Oh yeah, here we are, Thursday evening, weekend round the corner, and Fifi Fevenick for the happy hour.
5: Yes, it is a happy hour right around Australia.
6: It's the weekend.
5: Oh yeah, look, Thursday afternoon, it's getting there. You can smell the weekend from here.
6: Smells delicious.
4: Oh, is that Robert Irwin who's joining us in 10 minutes? He does smell very
6: he
4: nice,
6: would smell
4: doesn't
6: good.
4: He? Yeah, he does. He does smell good. He's hosting the Logie soon
5: clean.
4: As well.
5: He looks clean. You know people who look clean?
6: Yeah.
5: I like that. It's a good look.
6: It is.
4: Someone that showers.
5: Yeah.
6: Who do you reckon looks dirty in here?
5: No, you all look clean.
6: Good.
5: I'd say all clean. I work with clean people. I'm very lucky.
4: Rank us.
5: Ooh.
4: Rank.
5: I'd rather not.
4: Up next, I'll save you. We are doing something incredible. Actually, it's 2 weeks today.
6: Bad
4: the
6: luck,
4: footy
6: Nick.
4: At Marvel Stadium, one of the best stadiums in Australia, will kick off. The Western Bulldogs versus North Melbourne Kangaroos. And guess what? There is a game happening that night even bigger than that one, and that is a team of underdogs that will run out beforehand, a bunch of kids that we get behind that have been bullied, excluded, left behind for whatever reason. And we say, you know what? No more. We put this team together, and we're going to meet another team member after this.
6: Penrith are playing Parramatta tonight. Is that the Battle of the West?
4: Western Sydney
6: Western
4: Derby.
6: Sydney, yeah,
4: it is.
6: That's going to be huge.
4: Yeah, and because Penrith are building their stadium, at the moment will be in Para.
6: Oh, home game.
4: Yeah, bang. Technically, but yeah, so it's a real battle of the West.
6: Mitchell Moses is back, Boxy.
5: Cool.
7: That's what she was hoping for before the big clash.
4: We'll meet our latest underdog after this. Good evening.

0: Yes, we're counting down to Thursday, August 6th, Marvel Stadium. Sure, the Western Bulldogs go. Doggies will be taking on North Melbourne, but also our underdogs. We'll be running onto Marvel Stadium. We're recruiting now. So if you know a kid that would love this experience and needs it, because sometimes kids going through a tough time at school, whether it's being bullied or left out or just struggling to make friends, they just need a pep in their step, something to look forward to and an experience that is life-changing. Hi, Corey.
1: Hi, guys.
0: Can you tell us a little bit about your beautiful six-year-old daughter, Ava?
1: Yeah, so she's 6 years old. She's in prep this year. She has been praised by her teacher regularly of how well she puts others before her. And just in general, she's a really good kid. She puts others before her. If she's having a tough time, she still makes sure. She makes sure everyone around her is included and feels special. And lately, she's been picked on about her weight. And it's really impacted her because she loves dancing and she started dancing again this year. And now she doesn't want to go to dancing because she doesn't want to wear the dancing dress because she's afraid of how other people might view her and how she would look and if they'll judge her, her weight and everything. And even in everyday life, like she was like, "Mom, you need to pick my clothes out because if I pick it out, I'm going to look ugly. I'm going to look, you know."
2: God, you don't want that at six.
1: Yeah, I don't want that at six. And no. Hearing about the underdogs, you know, I was encouraged to apply for her and I did, and by the off chance, we've got a call. So, yeah, I'm just.
0: Corey, this is.
1: I don't know what to say.
0: No, you should. I can't even believe you're having to deal with this. And I'm a mother of daughters and I've been through this myself. Because I was a chubby kid and I know what it's like when this gets into kids at a really young age and it shouldn't.
1: I
0: hope, Corey, you're actually talking to the school about this because your beautiful daughter Ava should not even be thinking, weight shouldn't even be a concept.
2: No.
0: Appearance.
1: And I mean, she's being picked on for like just not just her weight but like how she looks. She'll be told that, you know, it's the best shorts and the pants that the boys wear because you look like a boy, go play with the boys. And
0: what?
2: It's in prep.
1: Not on. Yes, it's
0: no.
1: in prep. And that's
2: what?
0: And this is other kids her age?
1: Yeah, and from prep as well. And a bit of, she hangs out with a few older kids too that have told me that it's been happening by older kids as well. So it's just. It's concerning.
0: Corey, it's so concerning. Like, I feel like, and maybe this is a chat for us to have off air, but I almost think you need to remove her from there. Like, this will affect her for the rest of her life. And the confidence has to come from within. She must know that she's loved for who she is. And bodies are amazing. You know, our bodies are so powerful. They're incredible. They keep us healthy. They let us run. And don't worry about what they look like. Oh, I want to grab her, Corey, and tell her. She's amazing. You know what? We will. That's what we're going to do, Corey, because she is our next underdog. And Ava, oh my gosh, we can't wait to see her.
1: I'm gonna put you on speaker so she can hear you.
0: Oh, is she there?
1: Hello, can you hear me?
0: Are you there, Ava?
1: Say hello. Hello.
3: Hey, Ava!
0: Will you be one of our teammates in our underdogs?
2: Yeah, you're
0: Ava,
2: legend.
0: We're going to have so much fun. We're going to be running around, kicking the ball, high-fiving. You're going to have the time of your life on Marvel Stadium. You're going to hear the roar of a huge crowd. Yeah. Are you excited?
1: Yeah.
2: Yeah.
1: I get to watch play. The Bulldogs.
0: Go, Doggies.
2: Go, the Doggies. Do you bag for the Doggies, Ava?
1: Yeah.
2: Well, you're going to be on the same ground as the players. You're going to be playing before the Bulldogs play.
0: Hey, Ava, can we be total BFFs?
1: Yeah.
0: I can't wait to hold your hand and run onto Marvel Stadium. Ava, Corey, thank you so much for registering, Ava. We can't wait to be with her on Thursday in 2 weeks.
1: Yeah, she's very excited.
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0: It is Beefy Fev and Nick crushing gym goals and just surviving the week. U Foods has meals to match. It's real food for the real world. Good evening for your Thursday. Hope you had a great evening.
1: Hey, it is fast approaching TV's Night of Nights, the 66th TV Week Logie Awards, Sunday, August 16, exclusive to 7 Plus. And we are joined now by the host himself, Robert Irwin.
2: Hey, what's up? How you going?
1: Good. How are you? You are going to kill. We've spoken to you about this, but you are the perfect host for the Logies.
3: Sorry, Pang, get out. Yeah. We've got the real one.
1: No, we love Pang, but remember, we knew they were big shoes to fill, and it was like, gosh, who's going to do it? And then when you were announced, it was like, of course.
2: Oh, thank you. Well, first of all, thank you so much. I appreciate it. You know, Sam Pang, what an incredible job he did. And like, his Logie's legacy, his style, I really want to preserve. I want to keep that sacred. So we're going to go for something completely new and different and big and bold and, you know, very, very theatrical and a lot of fun. I think we've got to incorporate some wildlife in there as well.
1: Yes.
2: You know?
4: I want you to walk out straight away and go, g'day, guys, how are we all going? It's Logie's night. And then Chuck Crocs out and just, like, mate.
2: What could possibly go wrong?
4: Yeah, a couple of, because your old man, obviously, he came on about 23 years ago. He brought snakes out to the Logies.
2: Yeah.
4: Mate, yes, that'll have a few stars jumping.
2: I've seen that footage, mate. It's awesome. It's so funny. it's been a while since we've had like wildlife involvement there. So no, it's got to happen.
4: Wildlife at the after party.
3: Yeah, there's a few reptiles getting around.
2: Let's steer clear of that wildlife, mate.
1: I was actually thinking this, Robert. How many Logies have you been to now?
2: Oh, quite a few. Yeah, I mean, I remember. Obviously, I remember watching my dad doing it, but I. First time I hosted presented at the Logies, I was very, very young.
1: Yes.
2: And then I remember watching, my dad was inducted into the Hall of Fame as well, which was really special. And then, you know, I was lucky enough to be nominated, I think year before last. So I've been there so many different times. I did bring a snake onto the red carpet, but I haven't managed to get animals in the room yet. So that's going to be this time around, surely. I tried to convince them to let me wear a khaki tux, but they said,
4: "Yeah, of course you
2: know,
4: mate. You're the boss. You wear whatever you want."
2: I
4: don't know if you know this because you probably weren't even born, but the beautiful Fifi Box over here actually hosted the Logies as well.
2: Yes. Well, any tips?
1: Well, here's the thing. It was you would have been a babe in arms. I think it was 2007. Do you know what? No, I was lucky because I was hosting it with Hughesy and Adam Hills. So I just got to push the funny guys to the front and just do my thing. But no, Rob, my tip to you, don't need tips. Your authenticity, Robert, everyone just loves you the way you are. And I know you're just going to be you.
2: Oh,
3: are you telling him? Exactly. You're telling him he shouldn't bring Hughesy up right now?
4: Love
3: you, Z.
1: Are you going to go for gags? Are you going to do gags, Robert? Are you going to, any writers, comedians you're working with?
2: Oh, absolutely, yeah. And I want to involve a lot of my friends, and I'm also kind of involving a couple of people that are in the industry that I've looked up to for a very, very long time. You know, it's we're sort of celebrating the 70 years of TV, and I really want this to kind of be a celebration and just to sort of lift everything up to this huge level and to celebrate all of the legends that have gotten it to this point, and then also to kind of celebrate. Oh, look at this light that's coming.
4: Yeah,
2: across.
4: I know. Mate,
3: it's David Bowie.
2: Look at that.
4: What's
2: happening
4: there?
2: Right as I start talking about the history of the Logies.
4: Yeah.
2: That little beam of light, it's a paid actor.
1: Can I interrupt you for a second? Everyone can see this because we can see. You look like Chris Hemsworth. Chris Hemsworth.
4: I looked at him before. It's his hair or something.
1: Seriously. Yeah. You could be twins.
4: Yeah. Got a little Hemsworth about you.
2: Mate, well, Hollywood. I'll take that. That's very kind. Thank you.
4: Well, we're all going to Logie, so I can't wait for a shout-out
1: in the opening bit.
4: So make sure you mention the greatest radio show on Earth. Congratulations on Ninja Warrior 2. You've been announced the host on that, and I can't wait to watch that. But something else that's come back, and I've got to ask you this because I've been on the show, you've hosted it, my daughter's been on it, I'm a Celebrity, Get Me Out of Here, has moved from 10 to 7, and we all love 7. Now, are you going to be the host with Julia?
2: Oh, see, this is the thing. I mean, there's been so much change with I'm a Celeb. It's like I know as much as you guys do.
4: Don't give me that crap. You are a jungle man. You love the jungle. Are you going to be on our screens?
2: I love it. And, you know, like, well, Mia did such an incredible job on that show too. Like, she was just incredible. She was just amazing. And every single year we watch people have these, like, life-changing experiences. But I really feel like it, for the first time, for Julia and myself, we had this opportunity to look back on, for me, only 3 seasons, but for her, 12 seasons of the show, and just go, wow, what an incredible time that was. It's been very reflective. And, you know, I don't know what the future of the show looks like, but I will say I was very proud when I came on board. Credit to everyone behind the scenes. I said, we can't eat the African wildlife, you know. We got to put a conservation spin on this. And they did. They were great with that, you know. As long as that continues, I will be a supporter of that show forever, honestly.
4: Oh, sorry. He's not doing it.
3: No. Slick operator.
4: Oh, well.
1: He's doing Ninja Warrior. Oh, no, he's you hosting want the Logies. He's got enough on his plate.
4: Well, yeah. I'll have to step in and host it as a password.
3: Maybe he's going to put crops in the water.
0: You Ninja can Warrior. Catch the 66th TV Week Logie Awards exclusively on 7+ Sunday, August 16. Not long to go. Robert Irwin, thank you, mate.
4: Legend.
2: Can't wait to see you. Cheers.
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9: 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Because it saw the ocean's bottom! I thought of that one myself, you know. 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
15: Yeah, Thursday evening. Hope you had a great day. I tell you what is a very interesting place, and that is Instagram DMs. And if you are Fev, your DMs are even better.
16: I thought you were going to say inside my brain.
15: That is a very interesting.
16: Yeah, I've got a cracking DM, and my DMs are, most of them have come to fruition. So I'm a bit excited about this one, and it involves a big, big megastar.
15: All right, you want to stick around for this because Fev's DMs in the past have made international news. They've got you in trouble where you've had to apologise on this show as well.
16: Yeah,
15: what is the latest DM? Let's find out after this.
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0: Thursday evening, it is the happy hour with Fifi, Fev and Nick. And Fev, you've got one of these.
1: It's Fev's DMs.
2: Yeah, we just heard from the wonderfully talented Dua Lipa. And she's had a big year. She just got married. Had a great wedding. She honeymooned in the Ivory Coast there in Italy.
3: It looked amazing.
2: But I follow Dua Lipa on Instagram. All she does is sing and then holidays. She just loves a holiday.
3: Isn't that the life of a pop star?
2: She is living a love life.
3: I think that's what Katy Perry does.
2: Yeah, just having fun.
3: You don't want Taylor. You don't see Taylor's holidays.
2: No, you don't.
3: Taylor goes, she does a massive world tour and then
4: I don't think she's fun.
3: Oh, do you know?
4: On a holiday. I don't think she's going, yeah,
3: no, that's she, true.
4: Chili Margs.
3: No,
2: she
3: does. No,
2: she does. She's always got, I tell you what, every time you do see her, she's always got a drink in her hand. She's always got a margarita
3: and
2: in her hand.
3: She's quite, I reckon Taylor's more plastic my cup. Kind of friend. Like, I reckon cozy she, on the couch she, with a blankie, having a chat. That'd
2: she,
3: be me and
2: she
3: Taylor.
2: She does love that, but when she's like at the basketball on the piss, loves it. Mm. Saw her on a honeymoon like with me. Travis Kelce. Sorry, what?
3: Remember NRL thing we went to? Sorry, effort, whatever the footy is, Super Bowl, we did that. I went off at that tailgate party. Remember?
4: I think you held one cocktail.
2: I don't even think she drank.
4: Mm.
3: No, I did.
2: You beat half the chicken, sat there, chewed my ear off for 5 minutes and then walked out.
3: I did leave early.
2: Oh, you watched the halftime and you went, oh, that's
3: I don't a- think I watched the halftime.
4: No.
2: I think half-time. You left before the halftime. Now, Dua Lipa's husband is here promoting his new movie, Stole It From You, One Night Only.
3: I know. Ooh. I don't understand what's happening.
2: So I got a DM saying from some people I know that, you know, she obviously loves Australia. She's been out here before. She's coming to Australia with him to have a second honeymoon because... How good's Australia? They're going to do a little bit of Sydney, and then we just spoke about Taylor Swift. What did Taylor Swift
3: Hamilton
2: do when
3: Island?
2: She... Hamilton Island, Qualia.
3: Qualia?
2: Yeah, Taylor Swift hired out Qualia, the whole lot. That's expensive.
4: Wow.
2: One of the most beautiful places in Australia is Qualia.
3: Wow.
2: Right there in on an island, and apparently they're going there for their second honeymoon.
3: Wow. Just... I know, I went to the Qualia. I stayed there with Gordon Ramsay.
2: Did you?
4: Hold on, Fev. Sorry, mate.
0: Oh, hang on.
3: And when I say stayed with him, no, he and his wife were there.
2: Oh,
3: and
2: so was
3: I was there.
4: Three.
3: But no, and I,
2: whoa.
3: Just so you know.
2: That's amazing.
3: And I went
2: You had dessert,
3: with,
2: entree,
3: no,
2: and just mains.
3: I was the Channel 7 weather presenter, so I went to do a story from there.
2: What, did he put you in the oven?
3: No,
2: the
3: but I've
2: cow?
3: Told you this story before, haven't
2: yeah, I've
3: I?
2: Heard it.
3: Yeah, so Nick, I was, because it was basically, it was Gordon Ramsay, his wife, and it was the head of Soccer Australia, and he, like, that was it, and it
2: Kevin
3: was just
2: Musket.
3: Me. And my producer from Sunrise Chelsea, and we were just hanging there with these bigwigs. Anyway, I went to the gym, and Gordon Ramsay was on a treadmill, and I went in, and I was on a treadmill sort of next to him going, this is surreal, running on a treadmill with Sir Gordon Ramsay. But I couldn't get the TV to work and connect to my headphones, so I had to ask him if he could go and fix the TV.
2: Oh, my God.
3: Because he was taller.
2: I wish
3: it was too high.
2: I didn't have his phones.
3: No, I asked him if he could fix the TV for me.
2: Did he do it?
3: He did. It was actually lovely.
2: Was he?
3: Yeah,
2: he
3: I don't get
2: swears.
3: All that. I don't get that Hell's Kitchen stuff. He was. He took that very well because he could have gone. I'm busy running on a treadmill, and
2: no,
3: now I've got to fix the TV.
2: Did he say
3: for you.
2: I was running?
4: You've had an incredible run. Like I'd be so scared to ask someone for help there. I'd go. I've got to figure this out.
2: Mate,
4: myself.
2: She's dressed in a cow suit.
3: No, I don't.
4: Oh, that's true. He thinks he's tripping.
2: Yeah, he's thinking, I'm going to cut her up later and then cook her on the barbie.
3: It was not the cash cow.

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14: Yeah, I have it for lunch and dinner. I just get it ordered for the week. Don't have to think about it. And then lunch and dinner sorted for the week.
15: Smart. What's your favourite?
14: I have the chicken, like there's a chicken.
15: Marry me chicken.
14: No, there's a chicken salad, like a risotto chicken salad with like sun-dried tomatoes in it.
15: Hello, sailor.
12: Ooh.
11: How good's that?
12: Sailor chicken.
11: That would be, yeah, now I'm hungry. 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Crushing gym goals or just surviving the week. You Foods has meals to match. It's real food for the real world. Hey, up next, Nick, you had an interesting day in your house.
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1: Let's get the party started. 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That's when I knew that your heart was scarring. 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Like, wait, babe, let me ask your pardon.

0: Thursday evening, it is the happy hour. I hope you had a great day across Australia. It is Fifi, Fev and Nick.
1: Poo chat.
2: No,
1: Fee, hear me out. Fev's all for it. Josiah's for it.
2: Stop it.
1: Now, last night, it's after dinner time. My beautiful wife, Luke, she's gone to have a shower. I'm with the boys.
3: Oh, she didn't do it in the shower.
1: No.
3: Because I know pregnant, I thought that.
1: What do you think pregnant women do? They're not doing that in a shower. I don't know if that's how. God, this has gone sideways. Fee, you're right. We should have cut it down.
3: You mentioned Luke.
1: No, I was just at the other end of the house with the boys. God. My seven-year-old Charlie. Oh, God. Dad, I'm going to go and do a poo. All right. He does a poo. Then I hear, Dad, have a look. So I run down, have a look. And I must say, well done.
3: Impressive.
1: I don't know what he's had. Psyllium husk? I don't know what's in this kid's diet. This is what happens when you don't have beers and kebabs in you.
3: Yeah.
1: And you're just eating clean. But this thing was standing upright. It was like an Eiffel Tower. It was incredible. Now, Fee, please, I'm talking about my child.
2: I know, and bit I of love decorum. Charlie.
1: Was it? So we're all laughing. Maxie and I are just
3: Did
1: laughing.
3: Did Maxie want to beat it?
1: And I said, yeah, good job, mate, whatever. Went to flush the toilet. And then Charlie said, don't. Mum! And I went, no. Mum's not going to come and have a look at this. This is silly, child. I'm going to teach you boys a lesson. This is what we're going to do. We're going to take a photo of it.
0: Oh.
1: Then you're going to take the camera down to Mum and say, Mum, I did some artwork at school today and Dad took a photo. You haven't seen it yet. This will be grouse. So we went down, set Luch up with that. Mortified. Get it!
3: Yeah, of course.
1: The boys and I are in tears. Yay, mission accomplished. Run down the hallway. Now, I said to Char, hey, bud, very funny. But just so you know, on my phone right now, I'm deleting this photo.
2: Mm.
1: My now five-year-old, Maxie, goes, oh, what? Dad, don't delete. I go, what do you mean, Maxie? Why shouldn't we delete it? He goes, Dad, put it on the internet.
3: Yeah. Smart.
1: We go viral.
3: Yeah, smart.

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1: 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And he put like a before pick and an after pick. Like, he didn't identify our car.
2: But you knew that was your rubbish. 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
1: Music. It's kind of wild, right? 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
0: Hey, yo, hey, you. 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
1: 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The music that matters right now. The hit makers you know and love. 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
8: Good evening, Australia. No Nick Kelly tonight, but I'm not flying solo like I did last night. I've got Pez helping me out tonight. Hello,
9: yo,
8: Pez.
9: Hello. You know what? That was such a soothing opener. Who came up with that? That was beautiful.
8: That was our OG opener, and because Nick's not here, we can't find on the button bar like the new openers.
9: Oh, got you. Well, you know, that was absolutely breathtaking. I'm so glad to be here. I'm so glad to be back. How are you?
8: I'm good. God, last night was stressful, I'll tell you that, because it was just me and Kerrod. And look, I love Kerrod, and it's not on him, but I had to do all the song stuff, Pez.
9: Yeah.
8: And I said to Kerrod, look, please, for the love of God.
9: Yeah, but Loz, you're a professional. Look at you. You've been doing this for years.
8: Not that. Not the song stuff.
9: Well, just in general, though, you picked it up nicely. You're a yapper. Well, you know what? What's coming up on the show?
8: Oh, my God, heaps. We've got those Day on the Green tickets. I'll tell you what, some of these winners we've had, I've never heard winners quite like it. They are passionate.
9: They're millennials.
8: Correct. Well, the best kind of, well, no, I can't say the best kind of people. We're all good people, but, you know. But, of course, every show does kick off with this.
1: It's just gone seven, and these are the hottest seven songs in the world right now.
0: Turn it up.
1: Let's get it.
0: The Hot Hits. 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
8: Yep. Yes.
9: The biggest songs in the country of the past 24 hours as selected, as voted. Is that what we still say, voted, or just...
8: I think they say as of your...
9: streams.
8: Yeah, streams, socials, and there's another S, but I always forget it.
9: Producer Carl, does he know? No?
4: Unfortunately, I don't know.
9: Streams.
8: Socials and...
9: Something.
8: And yes.
9: Stream, and yes, socials, spirit. And something. And spirit, exactly right. Hey, let's kick off your Hot 7 at 7 with the guy who's going to be back in the country, I believe, in February next year. The one and only talented Noel Horan, kicking off the Hot 7 at 7, Tastes So Good on the Hot Hits, live with Nick and Lauren.

0: Number six in the Hot 7 at 7, the talented Olivia Dean will be back in the country in a couple of months on the Hot Hits.
1: You know it's getting hot.
2: The Hot Hits with Nick and Lauren.
1: You know we're about to drop.
2: Hot drop.
0: Yes.
3: Yeah. You're doing great, Pez. No Nick Kelly.
0: No Nick Kelly.
3: Yeah, we're taking a little break from the countdown to bring you the hottest song in the country right now. I mean, technically it should be in the countdown if it's the hottest song, but it's brand new. And it's by Young Franco, who's an Australian, and we love him. He's from Brisbane. He's 32. The style is, like, he's always has a sort of electronic, hip-hoppy, R&B. He does it all. And I just think he's wonderful and groovy.
0: Let's get him on. Tonight's Hot Drop on the Hot Hits, Young Franco. Pull up.

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1: Straight to the source, hot off the press. The Hot Hits with Nick and Lauren.
2: Yes, no Nick Kelly tonight, but we've got Pez filling in, which we are thrilled for. Now, Pez, what are your thoughts on UGG boots?
0: Well, I was about to say, I just texted my partner because he hates when I wear my UGG boots around the house because I always slap the floorboards with them.
2: Oh, so I don't have a pair of UGG boots actually at the moment.
0: I only got into them probably maybe like 6 months ago. I bought a pair from Kmart. They are so comfortable and I just slap the floor with them around the house and it annoys the hell out of him.
2: Blake, my housemate, he's got moccasins, the old school moccasins.
0: Oh, I love a moccasin.
2: So comfy. Well, someone who hates UGG boots is Christopher Nolan. Now, he's known for being pretty particular on his film sets. For example, he doesn't allow chairs on his movie sets, claiming that people aren't working. He also doesn't allow smoking or mobile phones. Fair enough, bit of a distraction. But the latest of his bans has been revealed to be UGG boots.
3: Those actors will turn up because the footwear hurts them. So they'll turn up in these, you know, big, fluffy, comfy slippers.
4: I have a couple,
3: And the funny thing is, you could be on set where you've got, you know, a guy holding a microphone, you've got a giant camera, you've got crew everywhere. But something like that can actually weirdly take you out of reality.
4: Oh, okay.
3: And for me, I think that's always been something where, you know, it's like if someone's eating a bag of chips off camera or something. You know, there's certain things that just remind you.
4: You want to stay in the moment.
3: You're in the real world as opposed to the world we're trying to create for the actors. I want to stay in the moment. We want the actors to stay in the moment. And so for me, the UGG boots are a signifier of modernity. You know, absurd though that is.
0: Such a random object to annoy you, I think.
2: He must just want everyone in character, or like in costume all the time.
0: I mean, look,
2: I love Chris Nolan films, but he'd be a bit of a...
0: punish.
2: Yeah.
0: I mean, to get the best quality, though, I mean, he makes great films, so you kind of can excuse that behaviour, right?
2: Totally. Now, Colin Jost from SNL.
0: Yes.
2: He's also the host of Pop Culture Jeopardy. I didn't know that.
0: He
2: used to do... Is he still do SNL? He was used to, like, the daily...
0: Yeah, he does the... What do you call it? The daily news
2: on the
0: thing.
2: Desk thing. Well, he's married to Scarlett Johansson, and he was asked how you actually pronounce her last name, and here's how he responded.
5: How do you pronounce your wife's last name? Is it Johansson or Johansson?
6: I don't know. I've never met her in person yet, but so I want to hear how she says it. But it was originally, she's Danish. I think her family is kind of a mix, probably kind of went back and forth a little bit between Denmark and Sweden. So it was definitely, it was Johansson, probably originally. And I was probably Jost in Germany, and but now that's all long forgotten. So we changed together. All ancestors coordinated and said, let's get them together.
2: Let's keep the J.
0: How do you say? I say Johansson.
2: I used to say Johansson, but now if he says it's Johansson, I'll say Johansson. It just doesn't feel right, though.
0: Well, you know what? They are a very good-looking couple. That's all I'll say about that.
2: Stunning.
0: Yeah.
2: I didn't like this story. Because I'm not a huge... Look, this is going to ruffle some feathers. I've seen some Marvel movies. I've never seen a single Avengers movie, not one. I've seen a couple of the Spider-Mans. I maybe saw the Robert Downey Jr. one.
0: Iron Man,
2: the first one.
0: Yep.
2: But president of Marvel Studios, Kevin Feige, during a recent tour of Shanghai, spoke to Chinese outlet Watching Hollywood. He said that Marvel has movies planned all the way up to 2042.
0: Jeez.
2: With a push for new X-Men and eventually a live-action Miles Morales, which is an animated Spider-Man.
0: Jeez.
2: He wants to bring some storylines to a close and to set a stage for the future. Mm. Avengers Doomsday is obviously coming out this year and Avengers Secret Wars is coming out next year. I just think, like, are we just a bit... Done.
0: Yeah. Look, and you know what? The great thing is this year, the highest grossing movies haven't been any Marvel movies as of yet.
2: And there was another Chris Nolan thing he was talking about. Like, there is a literal hunger for people not watching movies that have all just been done with CGI. Like,
0: correct.
2: We saw it with Backrooms. They built those entire Backrooms. It was all there. It was all real. The whole movie of the Odyssey, there's obviously little tiny bits of CGI, but majority of it was puppets. It was massive sets. Like,
0: absolutely.
2: All real, and people love that. We don't want to see CGI bullshit.
0: No, I haven't seen a Marvel movie in years as well. I'm not that interested, to be honest with you.
2: No. Me neither.
0: Anyway.
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0: Ariana, number 4 in your Hot 7 at 7. You're the hot... I can't even speak tonight. It's the Hot Hits with Nick and Lauren. Pez filling in. Hello. I'm trying to get my words back.
1: That's right, darling. We just heard Ariana Grande. Her album is coming next Friday. It's called Petal.
0: Yeah.
1: And one thing I find interesting, she has described this as a little feral, explaining that it comes from a deeply personal, unfiltered place where she's done being polite. I have a feeling, Pez, that maybe Americans have a different...
0: Understanding of
1: the word feral.
0: Because how would you sort of think of feral as? Because I think of us, because we say it like, oh, that's feral. You're feral. Yeah.
1: Feral, if a person who's feral to me would just be like, raggedy hair everywhere. Oh, you're bloody feral.
0: Dirty.
1: You're looking feral.
0: Hasn't showered in days. You're feral.
1: You're feral.
0: That is the complete opposite of what I think Ariana Grande is. Anywho, let's get back into the countdown. Number 3 in your Hot 7 at 7, Somba, My Body Isn't Ready. The Hot Hits.

0: 2 in your hot 7 at 7, Sabrina Carpenter. It is the Hot Hits live with Nick and Lauren.
1: Yes, Pez filling in. Dickie Cowell's having a little mental health day. Do you know that's my favourite Sabrina Carpenter song to date?
0: Mine too.
1: It's got that 80s Madonna feel.
0: Yes, Paul, well, see, some of the listeners here might not know Paula Abdul, but it gives me Paula Abdul vibes.
1: It does give Paula Abdul.
0: Yep. Google Paula Abdul, guys. She was she was kind of like the 80s version of, sorry, the current version of, who would you say? Someone who has.
1: Say like an, not really. I don't know.
0: Yeah. I mean.
1: She was a judge on American Idol, remember?
0: She was a judge on American Idol. She had a great show called Hey Paula as well, which is highly memed these days. Anyway, Google Paula Abdul. Okay. Number one in the Hot 7 at 7, Olivia Rodrigo, Stupid Song on the Hot Hits. Yay.

0: song could ever sing.
1: Number one in your Hot 7 at 7. It's Olivia Rodrigo, Stupid Song on the Hot Hits with Nick and Lauren.
2: Yes. Sorry.
1: Yes, hello.
2: Hello. I had a talk. Now, Destiny's Child.
1: Yes.
2: Well, hey!
1: You know, you're probably thinking, why am I playing a remix version of this song?
2: Well, good question. Matthew Knowles, who's Beyonce's dad, has spilled that Destiny's Child are coming out with a lineup of new remixes and they're releasing them in the next 30 days.
1: Which I guarantee you Beyonce has no idea about.
2: Absolutely not. Matthew? Oh, it's Matthew with one T. He said, we're about to market a bunch of new remixes, some of you have never heard before.
1: So back in 2001, I believe it was, after the Survivor era, they released a remix album called This Is The Remix. And it had like remixes with Missy Elliott and all those sorts of artists on it.
2: They had a very cool remix of Soldier, I think I remember.
1: Oh, yeah.
2: That was one of my favourites.
1: Well, so is this going to be a continuation of that, or are they going to release some stuff that we haven't heard before?
2: He says, we have a number of remixes, that haven't been released. We'll be putting those out soon. We have some guest rappers on it, but it's the girls on them. And then there's some that are dance mixes, and then there's some that are just regular urban mixes. So there's a combination. We have so much music that hadn't been put out yet for Destiny's Child. How exciting.
1: Just give us a two up, and I'll take the remix album anyway.
2: Oh, absolutely.
3: 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Back next. 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

0: running number one in the UK right now from Olivia Dean and Sam Fender. 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
1: My God, Perry, when I tell you these tickets have been like hotcakes.
2: Millennials' dream.
1: I mean, and absolutely. And I hope that they, these millennials or whoever it may be, maybe it's Gen X, maybe it's Gen Z.
2: Do you think?
1: It's a poet. And I didn't know it. Well, do you know what? Boys to Men. I mean, I've got such fond memories. And Salt and Pepper 2, Belle Biv DeVoe. It's going to be huge. I think we have more tickets to go on our Saturday show, so there is still time to register at thehothits.com.au. But tonight's tickets are going to Melina.
2: Hey!
3: Yay! Thank you.
1: Good.
2: What's your ultimate Boys to Men song?
3: Oh, now you're putting pressure on. End of the Road.
2: End of the Road.
1: Yeah.
3: Yeah.
1: Pretty popular one, I reckon. What about Salt and Pepper?
3: I don't know. Not sure. You put me on the spot.
2: Push it. Shoot. Let's talk about sex. What a man. Those songs are gonna take you back to the time where you go out clubbing, you'd feel like you were the hottest person in the world.
3: Said no one ever. Thank you.
1: Hey,
2: how dare you, Melina? Hey, enjoy the show, okay?
3: We'll do. Great. Thank you.
2: Oh, yeah.
1: Oh, she's going to be happy.
2: She's going to love it.
1: She's
2: going to love it.
1: Melina and the Gals Day Out. Well, if you don't win the tickets here with us, MG Live presents R&B Royalty, Boys to Men with Salt and Pepper and Belle Biv DeVoe. 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
2: And you know who else is coming back to the country, which hopefully we'll have some tickets for? Harry Styles.
1: Yeah. Have you got your ticket, Pez?
2: No, I don't yet.
1: Lots of
2: oh my God, give me some. Okay, well, here is now Dance No More, the Hot Hits live with Nick and Lauren.
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0: Gazza on the Hot Hits Live with Nick and Lauren.
1: Just a boy out here respecting his mother. Yeah, no Nick Kelly tonight. We've got Pez filling in. But coming up, we're going to do a bit of I Spy AI. Elon Musk has taken a shot at Chris Nolan. Okay, right. Elon Musk. Plus, we'll be catching up with Miles Phillips, who is the genius child who brought us Easton Rosellas. Easton Rosellas, Easton Rosellas.
0: What a banger. Oh,
1: and he's such a beautiful kid, so we'll be catching up with him after 8 o'clock.
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13: They're eating her, and then they're going to eat me. Oh, my
1: God. Whoa, yes, it is the Hot Hits with Nick and Lauren. No Nick Kelly tonight. We have Pez filling in.
0: Hello, everybody.
1: How you going, Dal?
0: I'm okay. It's been a long day, so I feel a little bit all over the shop, so I hope it's not sounding like that, but it probably is.
1: Oh, my God.
0: Is.
1: You've been amazing. And put that attitude away.
0: Thank you so much. Hey, you remember Tara Reid?
1: Do I ever?
0: Tara Reid, for those who don't know, I mean, American Pie, the incredibly now, I would say, I don't know, not problematic, but, you know, it's a questionable franchise, which I still love and still rewatch.
1: I rewatched them all a few years ago with a couple of friends the night before a wedding, and the whole wedding weekend we watched every single American Pie movie, and they just got progressively worse, like, as each movie went.
0: Yeah, and then, of course, she was in, like, Josie and the Pussycat. She's been in a few films, and she, of course... Sharknado.
1: Sharknado. I mean, let's not forget. And she also had that disaster where a whole boob just came out of her dress and she had all the scarring.
0: Yes.
1: And I felt so bad for her in that because it really kind of derailed her a little bit.
0: Well, I mean, look, what a time the early 2000s were. But the reason why I bring up Tara Reid is because she's fleeing LA for good because apparently it's too expensive. She's very fed up with the cost of living, apparently, in Los Angeles. She just says anything is better than living in LA right now. LA is just a show.
1: Wow, okay. Mm. I mean, I feel like that's a lot of America.
0: Yeah, well, exactly. And, you know, I don't know if those Sharknado movies are going to be paying a lot. So
1: no.
0: I'm not saying she can't afford to live in LA, but, you know, times could be tough, even for Tara Reid.
1: Yeah, well, hey, I mean, they haven't put out a Sharknado movie in a few years, so maybe they should.
0: They're due for one. I think. You know what we're due for? Getting back into the hot hits.
1: Yes, please.
0: Sunny Federa. We love an Aussie DJ who doesn't use AI. Sunny Federa.
1: Yes.
0: Let me be in your arms on the hot hits with Nick and Lauren.

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1: Oh, I spy with my little eye. And Nick and Lauren say, look where we all dunk on AI. Oh,
2: yes, we love to dunk a little bit on AI because...
0: It's taken over.
2: And I hate it. But I also ask it questions about my house and things like that. What should I do?
0: We were having this conversation before, weren't we? It's like, it's good for things like that because we're both doing a little bit of renos at the moment and it's good to put in, like, ideas of what you want your, for example, your garden to look like.
2: Correct.
0: And like AI helps with that.
2: Maybe I asked, hey, what should I do with this hideous stair railing that I've got?
0: And did it help you?
2: Of course. Okay. But what I don't like it for is for replacing art. You know, replacing art, whether that's music, whether that's movies, whether that's writing, whether it's world domination. But now Elon Musk has announced that his AI platform, Grok Imagine, what a horrible name, will create a historically accurate adaptation of Homer's The Odyssey before the end of the year, saying it will be an alternative to Christopher Nolan's movie that's literally just come out. Elon has criticized Nolan's adaptation, saying it sacrificed historical authenticity through its casting, specifically objecting to Lupita Nyong'o and Elliot Page, claiming the film prioritised modern politics over fidelity to the original.
0: Oh, shut up. And you know what? I'm Greek background and, you know, it is obviously, you know, historically the Odyssey, it's Greek, the whole, you know, the story.
2: Yeah. Mythical.
0: Exactly. It's like, who cares?
2: I know. And honestly... Lupita and Elliot were the least of my worries in this. Like, honestly, I thought the film was incredible. Mm. It was more hearing a Jersey accent or like a Boston accent that I was a bit like, huh. So I think that Elon's focusing probably on the wrong things here. He's bringing politics into this.
0: Totally.
2: Despite his criticism, Nolan's Odyssey has been very well received, earning $264 million globally on its opening weekend. Musk has shared an AI-generated preview to show off what Grok is capable of, showing a scene featuring Odysseus and Calypso. We don't need this.
0: No one cares. No one's going to watch it. The movies, this one, The Odyssey is made over. It's going to make, I think, predicting $1 billion at the box office. So,
2: wow. Someone's commented saying it's very important to note here that he did not say it was going to be good.
0: And I don't think Elon Musk is very reputable when it comes to, you know, the movies and the...
2: Making films?
0: Exactly right. That's what I was trying to say. Hot Hits live with Nick and Lauren. Let's get back into it with Malcolm Todd. This is Earrings live on the Hot Hits.

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1: Yes, no Nick Kelly tonight, but earlier in the week we had the pleasure of having a little FaceTime, and it was a true FaceTime with Miles Phillips, who is the creator, the singer on the new song Eastern Rosellas. Pez, you across Eastern Rosellas?
0: I honestly, the last probably hour or so, I've just gotten into it and it's an absolute banger.
1: I don't know how you've missed it, because this Miles and his dad Joel and Eastern Rosellas has been absolutely everywhere, as it should be in a world of AI slop. So let's get to know the mastermind behind Eastern Rosellas, Miles Phillips.
2: How does it feel, Miles, to have written quite literally one of the most catchy Australian songs of 2026 so far? It is incredible what you've done, my friends.
3: It feels excellent. It feels great.
2: I said this to Lauren. It's really cool that, and you're 7 years old, yeah?
3: Yeah.
2: It's really cool that a seven-year-old can do anything, like a song. But the way that you sing it, you are channeling like these amazing singers from back in the 2000s, way before you were born, these great indie vocalists. The way that you sing, that key change at the end, do you realise how talented you are?
3: Yeah.
1: Yes.
4: Yeah, fully aware.
1: Miles,
4: he's really humble. Yeah.
1: Yeah. No, yeah. You've got to be exactly like that, Miles. Yeah. Don't let it go away. What were you listening to when you were thinking of Eastern Rosellas? What was your inspiration? What are your favorite songs at the moment or back then?
3: Well, my music inspiration now, I really love like rock and pop. I really like School of Rock. It's one of my favorite movies. That got me into AC/DC, Jack Black. I also like lots of musicals, especially Back to the Future the musical. I also like Back to the Future and just in general, and I love my music that my dad makes and my Uncle Adam.
1: Oh, wow.
2: What a combination.
1: So, Miles, are you telling me that if they do, look, I'm just speculating, if they were to do like a School of Rock on stage here in Australia, we'd be angling to get you in the cast, wouldn't we?
3: Yeah.
1: Yeah, absolutely.
2: Joel, who is dad, Joel, it's just been incredible to see what's happened over the last few days. Have you taken on the role of dadager well?
4: Dadager, that's the first time I've heard that term, and now it will forever be who I am. I'm definitely the Eastern Rosellas dadager. Yeah, wow, it's a lot to juggle. It's amazing. We just honestly cannot believe what's going on.
2: We're so excited for both of you. Miles, my only concern is, you know, this is such a great song, such a perfect song. Are you already starting to think about what the next song's going to be like? Have you got some ideas down?
3: Yes. I'm working on a song about relationships called You and Me. I'm making a band with my school friends called The Spike Heads.
4: Yeah,
3: and I don't think they'll be listening, but I still want to do shout-outs. Shout-outs to Henry, Jack and Max.
2: That's so good. You've got the spikiest of heads with that little mohawk of yours there as well. Yeah. Mm. We could say so much, but I'm just so happy that a song like this exists. I'm so happy you've given it to us. Thank you.
1: Yes.
2: And I know you said you know how talented you are, but seriously, dude, you should be so proud. You are one of a kind, and I cannot wait to see you be a musician for the next 90 years.
1: Yeah. We can't wait for the album, Miles.
2: Yeah. When's the album dropping?
4: Oh, yeah, we'll get cooking.
3: Yeah.
2: One more question before I let you guys go. You're back at school tomorrow, Miles. Are you ready for how much of a celebrity you're going to be when you get back to school?
3: Yes.
4: He's
1: security
4: ready for
1: guards or something. What's happening?
3: Yeah. Even the school bell for the morning, lunchtime and recess is going to be my song.
1: Ah!
4: There you go. School bell for the week. Let's go.
2: That is so good. Miles and Joel, we're just so happy for you. We adore you both. Thank you so much for jumping on with us today. And we hope you keep enjoying yourself and never stop making music, Miles. It's the best.

0: see her live when she's back in the country this October. Zara Larsson live on the Hot Hits with Nick and Lauren for your Thursday.
1: No Natalie tonight. We have Pez filling in. Pez, how are you going? This is halfway through the show. How are you feeling?
0: Checking in. Look, not doing too badly. I just want to see my dog. I haven't seen my dog all day.
1: Oh, darling. I've got my dog in here today, Noni.
0: Noni B.
1: Yep, Noni B's in the house.
0: How's he going?
1: We got him. He's got his first doggy door, right? Normally, we leave the door open a little bit at home, like as the worth of sliding doors. You just leave it open.
0: Yep.
1: And he just comes and goes. But I was so sick to death of freezing in winter and flies in summer that I was like, no, this is my chance to get a doggy door. I'm a homeowner now.
0: Exactly.
1: Well, my goodness.
0: Big dog, literally.
1: There's an old saying, you know, you can't teach an old dog new tricks. And
0: have you?
1: My boy's proving that's might be true.
0: Really? No, it took my dog like a good month to like learn the doggy door.
1: Really?
0: Yeah.
1: Because at the moment, I've just got it propped up. The guy was like, just tie it up for the moment, so he just at least knows that it's there. And I was like, do you think I have strings? I've had to tie it up with a power cord.
0: Or just use treats, like put treats at the bottom of the doggy door.
1: He'll go through it, but he doesn't want to push it with his head.
0: Oh, okay.
1: He's an Italian greyhound, mate.
0: Yeah, no, little sensitive thing.
1: Yeah, okay. Anyway.
0: All right, Noni, all the best. In the meantime, let's get back into the Hot Hits. Live with Nick and Lauren. This guy's back in the country too very soon. Harry Styles, American Girls on the Hot Hits.

0: Country. You got the Hot Hits live with Nick and Lauren. Good evening.
1: Good evening. Now, Pez, have you seen some of this stuff around? I mean, are you familiar with Courtney Stodden, first of all?
0: Yes, I remember Courtney Stodden. Again, I feel like there's a lot of millennial chat on the show tonight. And she was big back in early 2000s, mid 2000s. She was very young, right? She married.
1: She was 16, I think, when she married this actor, Doug Hutchinson, who plays. Have you seen The Green Mile?
0: Yes.
1: You know that horrible guy in The Green Mile?
0: Yes.
1: He played, that's him.
0: Right. Oh, okay.
1: So
0: with you.
1: He was like 51 when he married her and she was 16 in 2011. And that's she's crazy. Also one of the women she first called out Chrissy Teigen for being a bully, like for bullying her online.
0: Because she married a young guy, or she married an old guy.
1: And she was like,
0: yeah.
1: I was literally 16 and you're bullying me. And she called her out years and years later.
0: Yeah.
1: Well,
0: yeah.
1: This Funny or Die sketch from 2012 has resurfaced and it shows Seinfeld's Jason Alexander repeatedly rubbing his phone on Courtney Stodden, and it's sort of on her breasts, while making sexual jokes. She was 17 at the time. So this has resurfaced. I think she brought it up. Jason Alexander has apologized, saying it was inappropriate and that he truly regrets it, adding, I'm deeply sorry for any harm or distress that it has caused. Courtney wrote on Insta, the older I get, the more impossible this is to understand. Later in the sketch, he joked that when I turned 18, he'd like to... And she goes on and it's just all a bit, She emphasised that she could not legally consent, noting I was a minor and the contract was signed by adults. The paycheck went to Doug Hutchinson, who was her then husband.
0: See, Hollywood just really messed this girl up, didn't they?
1: Honestly.
0: They really took advantage of her, everyone around her. I mean, like, I feel
1: absolutely
0: sorry for her.
1: Absolutely awful. She has spoken out now to push for stronger protection for minors, stating children deserve laws that protect them. How did so many adults look at a minor and decide this was acceptable? She now advocates for California's AB 1267 to set marriage age to 18. I mean, she was treated appallingly.
0: And it was like a joke to everybody too.
1: Literally. And she was shamed for, you know, for behaviours. Like, this girl was 16 when she married a 51-year-old. What are we talking about?
0: Exactly. Exactly.
1: And she's taken that and she's doing good.
0: Good luck to her, I say. I hope she's doing okay.
1: Yeah.
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3: Yeah, every single night, Australia, we bring you a brand new song from an Aussie artist that you must add to your playlist. Now, this song comes from an artist called Salty, who is a very dear friend of the show. Nick is obsessed with Salty. He's going to be so devastated that he's not here tonight to play her out, because I'm saying it. I reckon this is one of her best songs. Mm-hmm. We've heard her before with Touch Grass.
4: Oh, yeah.
3: She's a real pop girly, right?
4: And then she got another song too.
3: Yeah, she had
4: Cool, I like it.
3: She's very cool. This new song, it's called The Eye, and it's a little bit more sort of...
4: cinematic.
3: It feels sort of like that 90s...
4: Like haunting, hypnotic...
3: Yes,
4: vibe.
3: I love it.
4: Yeah, I like it too. Tonight's Local List, Salty, The Eye on the Hot Hits with Nick and Lauren.

0: live on the Hot Hits right across the country for your Thursday. You've got Nick and Lauren.
1: Yes, and coming up, one third of Swedish House Mafia are going to be dropping by to do our hot mix. Do you remember their last big tour that they did here, Pez?
0: Don't you worry, child.
1: The internet, I remember everyone went. I didn't go. Everyone went to see it.
0: Yeah, look, I'm not a big raver. I can appreciate it, but I'd probably something would happen to me if I was there. I just too much.
1: Fair enough, doll. Well, if you're a raver, stick around because one third of Swedish House Mafia is going to be joining us.
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11: It's like when you get to a Thursday, you realise we're just around the corner. We're scraping to the end of the week.
10: Absolutely.
11: And you know it's almost the end of the week when you get a hot mix on the right.
10: Oh, my God. Honestly. So, Australia, this hot mix tonight is brought to you by one third of Swedish House Mafia. Of course, it is Axwell. Swedish House Mafia, they were just... Are they still together?
11: They have like their moments where they come back together, then they break up. They're very much like the
10: Ross and Rachel.
11: The Ross and Rachel. Oh my God, we both said Ross and Rachel. Oh, God, we're good.
10: See, Nick's not here. Do you know what Nick would have said? Who's Ross and Rachel?
11: Are you joking?
10: Oh, mate. He thought Jack Nicholson was the first guest on the Sam Pang show. He thought it was that Jack Thompson guy.
11: Oh, Nick.
10: He also didn't know who Elizabeth Taylor was.
11: I've heard that one. He didn't realise who it was until you heard the Taylor Swift song. Am I right in saying that?
10: Correct.
11: Shame.
10: Shame!
11: Shame, Nick Kelly. We do love you, though.
10: Oh my God, I love him.
11: Producer Carl was going to say something.
9: Swedish House Mafia officially split in 2013, but they reunited in 2018 and they are still actively touring.
10: How good.
11: There you go.
10: So I'll still get my chance. Well, let's get the hot mix on, please. Australia, pump this. Get your fist in the air. Well, keep one hand on the steering wheel, please. Maybe, preferably both. But let's get it on now.
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3: Let's get the party started. See you at the bar, you was hardly talking. That's when I knew that your heart was scarring. Friends to lovers need a part to star in. Like, wait, babe, let me ask.

0: right across the country. 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
1: Yes, and early in the week, Nick and I caught up with an artist who you really need to hear. Their name is Red. They're from Melbourne. They're an alternative pop artist. Their music has been featured in Off Campus, plus the new scary movie, Six soundtrack. Apparently it's in like the opening titles.
0: Yeah.
1: So it's a big moment. Let's get to know Red.
2: Hey, what's up, guys? It's Red on the Hot Hits with Nick and Lauren.
3: Stillwater in hand. We were just saying you are a Stillwater girly.
4: Yes, forever and always. That is, like, the cleanest, most efficient way to get my water.
3: Hell yeah. Hey, let's talk about what's been going on for you, because it has been. Do you feel like it's been the busiest few months of your career so far? I know you've been writing for a long time, but it feels like things are really starting to come together at the moment.
4: Yeah, it's all hitting at once, which is exactly what you want, but also, like, not. But, I'm on cloud nine, baby. Like, things have been, like, coming together for a while, and it feels like everything's coming into focus, and all the goals are being kicked at the right time, and it's little step after little step. So it feels really nice. It's it's really refreshing, exciting, scary, like everything in between. So
1: And you've got this, it says here, a string of European headline shows and festival appearances come. Are they coming up still?
4: Yeah, they're still coming up. We got plenty of time before we kick into those. Actually, that's a lie. First show's in like a month.
3: That's not plenty of time.
1: What I mean.
4: No,
1: you're still kicking the goals, but like. Is that one of those moments where you go, oh, they cross me?
4: It's like I am really lucky to have incredible people beside me, because like it's never a one-person job to do everything. But I got a bunch of shows. I think not everything's been announced just yet, and I don't know how much trouble I'm going to get into if I say everything, but there is a lot of shows. I think there's like 20-something plus shows to come, so very exciting, all throughout Europe and the UK. So very excited to just be over there. Like, live music is everything to me. That's where I got my start. I was a little theater girly, so to be able to do shows and travel as well. And can you believe it, guys, not to spoil a date, but I'm going to be in Paris, but I'm only there for one night. That is evil.
3: Shattering.
1: That is evil.
4: Yeah. One night in Paris? Like,
1: that's
4: what?
1: Not enough. Yeah. That was going to be my question. Like, do you get this, you know, do you get a bit of time in between each place? But clearly not when it comes to Paris.
4: No, clearly not to Paris. It's literally like my dream city to go to, and I only get one night. But you do get like a little bit of time here and there, which is exciting. I'm honestly going to spend most of that time in the clubs and seeing other people live, which I'm very excited about.
1: Oh, yeah.
4: I'm very keen. And I'm keen to meet people. Like, there's been people commenting and DMing me being like, come to X country or Y country, and I'm like, I'm actually going there now. So it's very exciting. Yeah, it's really cool.
3: I know how long you've been kind of, and the first thing I saw of you a couple of years back was the live show. Like, that was where you cut your teeth and where people got to kind of experience what Red was like for the first time. As the live show, even though it was great in the start and you obviously had the theater experience to be able to bring it to life, has it come a long way since a couple of years ago?
4: Yeah, it's definitely developed. I think the main thing that's really shifted is I'm a lot more focused in my energy, because I am like, I'm a little rocket on stage, which is great at times but terrible at others, because I just get really excited. I get anxious, I get excited, I just want to bounce around. And I think I'm learning how to take a breath and just like make sure that like the performance is coming first and like giving each song what it needs, which is I think like the most important thing. I've been looking at a lot of like Dominic Fike live performances and like just taking influences from different people. Like Geese, like Sabrina Carpenter, like Dua. I love my pop girlies. I love my alternative heroes as well. But yeah, just slowly developing that out. I mean, eventually it's going to be like a freaking bonanza.
3: Yeah.
4: Like, it is going to be awesome. My dream is to win the best live show at the Arias. I would love to win that. That's like the big goal of mine. And I love my band, and they're all like so integral to it. Like, all my friends that I've grown up with and stuff. So that's really cool to be able to do shows with them.
0: More with Red on the other side of this, but let's get this song on now. It's called Life, playing now, live on the Hot Hits with Nick and Lauren. Like the mirror, the reflection that you see. Girl, I'm jealous. Can you tell me about that feeling? I got envy in my eyes. Can you see about a million things I'd rather be? But I just gotta be me, gotta own it. Is love a muscle? Really just a bonus. It's my onus. Putting in the work to draw my focus, cause I

0: right across the country. You got the Hot Hits live with Nick and Lauren.
1: Thank you, Alex Warren. And we are still catching up with Red.
2: Hey, what's up, guys? It's Red on the Hot Hits with Nick and Lauren.
3: Let's talk about off-campus for a second, because that's been a massive moment for you as well. You are part of the canon of Australian artists that are in that show, G-Flip, obviously George Alice, and yourself.
4: Yeah, it feels like crazy company to be a part of, first of all.
3: But how does it feel to get that co-sign, to know that your music is soundtracking, you know, a moment instead of teen romantic, you know, history?
4: Yeah, it feels pretty unreal. A lot of these things are kept quite secretive until it actually happens, so I didn't even know what it was going to be a part of exactly when they offered it to me.
3: Did they just tell you, like, it's a show that's going to be on this streaming platform?
4: Yeah, they're just like, it's for this streaming platform, it's this sort of vibe, we want to use your song. And then me just being excited that people want to acknowledge my music and think that it can be a part of, like, a storytelling device. And, like, yeah, that's incredible, because all I've ever wanted to do is just tell a story and be a part of a narrative. And to be a part of Off Campus is crazy. And when I found out it wasn't Off Campus, just the hype that was around it, like, before it even came out, was unreal. And then it drops and immediately goes to number one global. I was just like, oh my goodness. Like, it's one of those things that you just don't know until it happens. And then you're like, wow, my listeners and my audience just absolutely multiplied. And they made a really good effort to put on Australian music. That feels really special.
3: For a non-Australian show as well.
4: It's unreal. Yeah. It's really special. I mean, shout out Josh, who was a part of the cast of Off Campus, but him pushing for Australian music and stuff like that. That feels really awesome. And I want to be a part of those people who do that. Like, Australia has so much good music to offer. Off the top of my head, there's like so many people coming up in this scene right now, especially the electronic scene.
3: Yeah.
4: The electronic scene in Australia right now is unreal.
3: Names.
1: Yeah.
4: Dane. Nina Jirachi.
3: Yes.
1: Yeah.
4: Kat and Carmel. Uh-huh. I mean, even the producers behind it, like Lucy Blockamp, like unreal producers. And like, just like people who are really, really like tapped in. And they're not only forming the sound in Australia, they're forming the sound around the world. And I feel so special to be a part of like a cast of people and like a generation of musicians who are in Australia who are doing that, who are like pushing that sound. So really special. And also, can we shout out G-Flip for a second? My non-binary diva.
3: Yes!
4: Like, we get to both be a part of that, which is really, really special.
3: Really and strong non-binary Australian representation in
4: 100%. I'm like, that's like one of those things where I'm just like, I talk about it a lot in my music now and like, and you know, my latest song and moving forward, because that is a huge part of my identity. And it's something about my identity that I never really felt like I should acknowledge, just because no one really does it in mainstream music. There's no general discourse, even around being trans, like there's no active discourse around that. So it felt really special to be like, okay, cool, like I'm making these songs that are like this, they're getting onto massive shows, and I get to be a part of like storytelling that. Genuinely a really special moment, and lucky. I feel so lucky. And yeah, it feels awesome. I'm very
3: happy. You should feel lucky but also deserving, because I know how you've been grinding for so long. And just to note on the, you know, the non-binary identity, I think that's even more of a reason to talk about it, if you want to talk about it, if you want to make it part of the conversation around your personal identity. The fact that it isn't in mainstream music is more of a reason, because that's your story.
4: Yeah, 100%.
3: And with 75,000 songs going on the streaming platforms every day, the only thing that's going to help people stand out is if they're completely 100% themselves, right?
4: Yeah, and that's like, I think that's the special part of it.
3: Open your minds, open your hearts. Red is an angel. The rest of the year, I'm so excited for you, my friend. I'm so keen to see what is to come. Thank you so much for coming into our show today.
4: Of course, thank you so much for having me, guys. Guys,

0: 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Got something happening? 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

0: Serial Lover live on the Hot Hits. You got Nick and Lauren.
1: Straight to the source. Hot off the press. The Hot Hits with Nick and Lauren.
2: Yes, no Nick Kelly tonight, but we've got Pez filling in, which we are thrilled for. Now, Pez, what are your thoughts on Ugg boots?
0: Well, I was about to say, I just texted my partner because he hates when I wear my Ugg boots around the house because I always slap the floorboards with them.
2: Oh, so I don't have a pair of Ugg boots actually at the moment.
0: I only got into them probably maybe like 6 months ago. I bought a pair from Kmart. They are so comfortable, and I just slap the floor with them around the house, and it annoys the hell out of him.
2: Blake, my housemate, he's got moccasins, the old school moccasins.
0: Oh, I love a moccasin.
2: So comfy. Well, someone who hates Ugg boots is Christopher Nolan.
0: Mm.
2: Now, he's known for being pretty particular on his film sets. For example, he doesn't allow chairs on his movie sets, claiming that people aren't working. He also doesn't allow smoking or mobile phones. Fair enough, bit of a distraction. But the latest of his bans has been revealed to be Ugg boots.
3: Those axes will turn up because the footwear hurts them. So they'll turn up in these, you know, big, fluffy, comfy slippers.
4: I have a couple,
3: And the funny thing is, you could be on a set where you've got, you know, a guy holding a microphone, you've got a giant camera, you've got crew everywhere. But something like that can actually weirdly take you out of reality.
4: Oh, okay.
3: And for me, I think that's always been something where, you know, it's like if someone's eating a bag of chips off camera or something. You know, there's certain things that just remind you.
4: You want to stay in the moment.
3: You're in the real world as opposed to the world we're trying to create for the actors. I want to stay in the moment. We want the actors to stay in the moment. And so for me, the Ugg boots are a signifier of modernity. You know, absurd though that is.
0: Such a random object to annoy you, I think.
2: He must just want everyone in character, or like in costume all the time.
0: I mean, look,
2: I love Chris Nolan films, but he'd be a bit of a...
0: punish.
2: Yeah.
0: I mean, to get the best quality, though, I mean, he makes great films, so you kind of can excuse that behaviour, right?
2: Totally. Now, Colin Jost, from SNL.
0: Yes.
2: He's also the host of Pop Culture Jeopardy. I didn't know that. He used to do... Is he still do SNL? He was used to, like, the daily...
0: Yeah, he does the... What do you call it? The daily news
2: on the
0: thing.
2: Well, he's married to Scarlett Johansson, and he was asked how you actually pronounce her last name, and here's how he responded.
5: How do you pronounce your wife's last name? Is it Johansson or Johansson?
6: I don't know. I've never met her in person yet, but so I want to hear how she says it. But it was originally, she's Danish. I think her family is kind of a mix, probably kind of went back and forth a little bit between Denmark and Sweden. So it was definitely, it was Johansson, probably originally. And I was probably Jost in Germany, and but now that's all long forgotten. So we changed together. All ancestors coordinated and said, let's get them together.
2: Let's keep the J.
0: How do you say? I say Johansson.
2: I used to say Johansson, but now if he says it's Johansson, I'll say Johansson. It just doesn't feel right, though.
0: Well, you know what? They are a very good-looking couple. That's all I'll say about that.
2: Stunning.
0: Yeah.
2: I didn't like this story because I'm not a

0: huge look. This is going to ruffle some feathers. I've seen some Marvel movies. I've never seen a single Avengers movie, not one. I've seen a couple of the Spider-Mans. I maybe saw the Robert Downey Jr. one.
1: Iron Man,
0: the first one.
1: Yep.
0: But president of Marvel Studios, Kevin Feige, during a recent tour of Shanghai, spoke to Chinese outlet Watching Hollywood. He said that Marvel has movies planned all the way up to 2042.
1: Jeez.
0: With a push for new X-Men and eventually a live-action Miles Morales, which is an animated Spider-Man.
1: Jeez.
0: He wants to bring some storylines to a close and to set a stage for the future. Mm. Avengers Doomsday is obviously coming out this year, and Avengers Secret Wars is coming out next year. I just think, like, are we just a bit done with
1: done. Them? Yeah. Look, you know what? The great thing is this year, the highest grossing movies haven't been any Marvel movies as of yet.
0: And there was another Chris Nolan thing. He was talking about, like, there is a literal hunger for people not watching movies that have all just been done with CGI. Like,
1: correct.
0: We saw it with Backrooms. They built those entire Backrooms. It mm-hmm. was all there. It was mm-hmm. all real. The whole movie of The Odyssey, there's obviously little tiny bits of CGI, but majority of it was puppets. It was massive sets. Like, it's
1: absolutely.
0: All real. And people love that. We don't want to see CGI bullshit.
1: No, I haven't seen a Marvel movie in years as well. I'm not that interested, to be honest with you.
0: Nah, me neither.
1: Anyway,
0: moving on.
1: Moving on
0: indeed to Oliver Cronin. His new song, 7,500 Miles. Nick and him did a little walking tour recently and they filmed it all, and you can see the whole thing on YouTube. It's there right now, but let's get him on.
1: 7,500 miles, Oliver Cronin.
0: 7,500
1: miles. Sorry, I'm thinking of I would walk 500 miles.
0: I know.
1: Love you, Oliver Cronin. It is the Hot Hits with Nick and Lauren.

0: Country. You got the Hot Hits live with Nick and Lauren. It's time for this.
1: In celebration of the night that was, it's the Hot Hits Awards Ceremony.
2: Yes, every single night we give out awards for something that happened in, on, or around the show. I always go first because I'm a lady and I do lady things.
0: Got you.
2: My award tonight, of course, Perry, goes to you.
0: Oh.
2: Thank you so much. You've done a wonderful job. You've stuck around. I mean, my goodness, it's 10 o'clock. I don't know how you've made it this far. You're on work days usually.
0: My poor doggy's sitting at home going, where's my dinner?
2: Oh, my goodness.
0: If he knew, though, we were doing the Hot Hits across the country. And
2: across
0: the crunchy. We were talking, well, exactly right, it never dies. And when we were talking about doggy doors, he would appreciate it. So I appreciate you, Loz. Thank you.
2: Thank you. Do you have an award for this evening?
0: My award this evening is going to go to, how about we give it to you? Let's just do one for one. Just tolerating me and being able to just stand there and go, what is this guy talking about? What's he doing?
2: I love it.
0: It's good. We just love a bit of millennial chat. I feel like tonight's been very millennial heavy. We've finished each other's sentences with Ross and Rachel. Talked about Salt and Pepper and Boys to Men.
2: I know. I love it.
0: Doggy
2: and
0: doors.
2: You know who Elizabeth Taylor is.
0: Elizabeth Taylor. Yes, the OG Elizabeth. Remember when she was on The Nanny?
2: Oh, my God, do I ever?
0: And she played...
2: She played one of her roles.
0: No, she played herself.
2: Oh, that's right.
0: And she came in. She was literally in for the first scene. They would have paid her so much money for that.
2: Oh, my God. They got some excellent... cameos in that show.
0: Such a great show. It's still on binge, I think. I watch it from time to time.
2: Well, do you know, so I've got a Samsung TV and it's got this weird Samsung TV thing. Like, it's got all these channels.
0: Yeah.
2: And they have a whole channel that's just The Nanny.
0: That
2: and
0: would
2: they'll
0: be
2: just
0: my
2: replay
0: dream.
2: The Nanny. It's always me. And they've got another one. It's Unsolved Mysteries. And it's just the old school Unsolved Mysteries, like with Robert Stack.
0: Is that the American one?
2: Yeah.
0: And
2: with Unsolved Mysteries.
0: Yes. Do you remember Australia's Most Wanted?
2: Yes.
0: From like late 90s?
2: Yes, I do.
0: It was on Channel 7 back in the day.
2: Well, guys, Australia, if you've got a Samsung TV, see what channels there are because they've got everything. It's weird. I'm like, who's funding this? I don't get it.
0: I'll buy one. I'll subscribe.
2: Honestly, hey,
0: the best. Can you do a Fran Fine laugh to take us out? And we're done.
2: Good night.
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18: Your four-day forecast for Western Victoria. Strong wind warning for the west coast for tonight and tomorrow. Tonight will be partly cloudy with a chance of showers and westerlies to 25 k's becoming light late this evening. Down to a low of 4 degrees. For Friday, cloudy with an evening shower or two and light winds becoming west and northwesterly 20 to 30 k in the morning. Saturday, showers and 14, and Sunday, shower or two and 15. Tops tomorrow of 12 for Hamilton, 13 in Casterton and 14 for Portland and the coast.
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17: Your four-day forecast for Western Victoria. Strong wind warning for the west coast for tonight and tomorrow. Tonight will be partly cloudy with a chance of showers and westerlies to 25 k's becoming light late this evening. Down to a low of 4 degrees. For Friday, cloudy with an evening shower or two and light winds becoming west and northwesterly 20 to 30 k in the morning. Saturday, showers and 14 and Sunday, shower or two and 15. Tops tomorrow of 12 for Hamilton, 13 in Casterton and 14 for Portland and the coast.
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17: It's 5 degrees.
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9: Your four-day forecast for Western Victoria. A strong wind warning is current for the west coast and a medium chance of showers expected as we get into today. Tomorrow, showers continuing with a top of 14 degrees. On Sunday, more showers expected with a top of 15 degrees. And on Monday, cloudy with showers and a top of 14 on the way. Today, we're looking at a top of 12 degrees for Hamilton and 14 for Portland and the coast.
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9: Currently, it's 5 degrees.
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1: 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Hi, guys, and welcome back to another episode of Life Uncut. I'm Laura.
2: I'm Brittany, and this is Ask Uncut, where we answer your deep, your dark, your burning questions. And I don't want to rub this in too much for you guys, Laura and Keish, because you have one more week. But this is officially my last episode before I take my month holiday. And then Laura's going to take an extra week at the end when I come back with Keisha. But I am not mad about the fact that
3: Keisha's just, we're just working you to the bone, baby.
2: Keisha's actually not having a holiday. She's going to run this podcast by herself for 4 weeks. We'll see you back here soon.
1: What would happen to your business?
2: We really cooked the holiday period this year. Like, we're actually only taking 2 weeks off content. We've got some other bits and pieces dropping throughout the time as well. But Britt needed to take time off during June because that's when Ben's holidays and transfers and all of that stuff's happening. And I need to take holiday in July because that's when school holidays are. So we couldn't make it meet. And so instead we were like, Keisha, come here.
1: You know how at school, high school, and it was like a rainy day and your teacher used to wheel that TV, the big box TV?
2: Is that what you
1: I'm
2: feel
1: the
2: like?
1: Rainy day TV.
2: Don't you remember, I know this is a segue, but this is what we were talking about. Don't you remember how like important you felt when you were sitting in the classroom and you were in, it was like primary school and they had a projector and the lesson was a by projector and always one person got to be the chosen person to like change the sheets on the projector.
3: No, what kind of school did you go to? Our teachers never gave us the opportunity to change the sheets.
1: I was never chosen.
3: No. I don't know what that was like, actually.
1: Undiagnosed ADHD.
2: Yeah, we can all tell who was the school captain out of the three of us. Certainly wasn't Keisha or me.
1: Yeah, me. I was primary school and high school.
2: Let's get into your vibes and unsubscribes. Britt, what is your vibe for the week?
1: My vibe for the week is there's two separate series that are kind of similar. It's on Netflix. The most recent one from this year, it's called Worst Ex Ever. And it's literally what it sounds like. It's about the worst exes you could imagine, like people that were in these hectic relationships.
2: Is mine on there? Sorry.
1: Well, probably, yeah. No, these are worse. These are really, really bad. They're like murderers and stuff like that. And
2: yeah, he wasn't that bad.
1: Every single episode. So it's like standalone. So it's not a series that flows through on one story. Every single episode's different. And there was a similar series that came out a few years ago that I guess is tied in and it's like the worst roommate ever. And so it's people that were just like housemates with people and it's the same vibe, but it's just that they weren't romantic. It was people that moved in or whatever. But I got hooked on the first one a few years ago and we just finished watching last night the worst ex ever. So it's really enjoyable. I shouldn't say enjoyable when we're talking about the content, but the fact that you can just tap in and out for whatever episode, like you don't need to sit down and flow through them, I find to be valuable. Like when you don't have a lot of time, you're like, oh, I'm just going to go pick episode 7. This sounds interesting.
2: Yeah, it's so easy to consume. I've actually watched a couple of episodes of The Worst Ex Ever. Oh my God, say that 10 times fast. It's really hard.
1: I know. That's why I can't get it out of my mouth.
2: But do you know what I just thought of, which is actually a really good call out? And I would actually love to know, maybe we need to kind of revisit this next week or when Britt's back. Who knows? God knows what's happening over the next few weeks.
1: Wait for me.
2: I would love to know lifers worst roommate stories because I reckon you guys have some absolute booked ones. I have a couple, but we will save that for when we revisit this another day. Keisha, what is your vibe?
4: My vibe this week is actually, I want to say small business, but they've got quite a few thousand. I think they're like 50,000 followers on Instagram, so they're getting a little bigger. It's a period underwear. So the brand is Aunt Flow, so F-L-O for Flow.
1: That's a great name.
4: It's a small female-founded business from South Australia. I recently bought the full gusset bundle, which is 5 pairs. And the thing that is different about these ones that is not as common in all of your period underwear is that they have the, I'm going to use the words protection, all the way up the front and all the way up the back. So really good for sleeping, really good if you've got, I am quite lucky, my Flow is not too heavy. So like, I don't really need the whole hog, but if you do, apparently that can be a real problem for people who have period underwear.
2: There's something really guttural about the name Full Gusset. Totally.
3: Really gets in there.
4: Well, that's what's cool about them. They're very chic and they're quite sexy, some of them. So like, have a little look. You can get ones that are like nice prints. They've got lace around them. They've really feminined up the period underwear. And so I've used them and they're really comfortable. I probably could have sized down now that, you know, because I do like them to be a bit bigger, but thinking that their period underwear might be a bit of an issue.
2: Keisha just tried to access this site via the work Wi-Fi, and the work Wi-Fi was like, no, you're trying to access a porn site. Now I've seen it. It doesn't look like a porn site, but there's lots of butts. So I get why it was
1: sorry.
2: Like, it's, there's a lot of
4: you can have men's
2: underwear.
4: Nipples everywhere.
2: And why can't we
4: misogyny?
2: Period and the patriarchy.
4: So the brand is called Aunt Flo. They've got a whole different range, whether you like, they've got G-string versions, boy leg, high waist, high cut. They've got literally any kind of form of underwear that you like in a period underwear version. And I think the brand is great. And we love getting behind like small female-led businesses in Australia.
1: So just a couple of days ago, I was wearing my period undies because I just find them so comfortable as well. Like once you get a good pair, you're locked in. And Ben like came up behind me and grabbed, no, I was laying down. I was in bed. He grabbed my, I had a little feel, you know, and then I could feel him like having a feel that wasn't like a sexy feel. He was like feeling like,
2: what are you wearing?
1: And he looks at me. He's like,
2: you got a nappy on?
1: Yeah. And he rolls me over and he goes, baby. And I said, yeah. And he goes, are you wearing a nappy? And I was like, I could not breathe. And I said, do you think I'm wearing a nappy? Like, the way he said it with so much care in his voice, like,
2: who have I married?
1: Yeah, like there was something wrong and I wasn't telling him, like, I don't know. And I was like, no, baby, these are period undies. And he was like, gotcha. He was like, I was a little bit worried about what they were in a minute. And I just realized he'd never seen them. Like, I guess I've never worn them around him.
2: Confusing that his first thought was a nappy and not a pad.
1: What? I don't wear pads.
2: Let's not unpack that one. I have a small business recommendation as well. You guys know we've actually now spoken about them twice recently, which is weird. Once on the resting or rotting episode that we just did recently. And now, so Holly Kingston and Jimmy Nicholson, they have just launched a new business. It's called QB.
4: Do we have a podcast crush on them?
2: I think we love them.
1: And that's Australia loves them.
2: I just adore them. I love their little, like, they're just a cute family. And, you know, anyway, okay. So Jimmy and Holly just launched a business. It's called QB. They're doing suitcase packing cubes, right? I am the most chaotic packer in the entire world. I'm sure it comes as no surprise. Usually the dirty clothes, the clean clothes, everything just goes like smushed into the one thing. Now I've gotten packing cubes before and they're just not very good. So I just never used them genuinely. Like I was like, well, it didn't really help. So they kind of never became part of my packing repertoire. These packing cubes are genuinely so, they've done such a good job. They are so thoughtfully designed. They're so good with all the different types of compartments, the different types of ways in which you can pack your clothes to create more space within your suitcase. And also like if you're traveling with kids' clothes in the bag or your husband's clothes or your partner's clothes, like it just means that there's more separation to things. So if you need to find things quickly, it all makes sense. And it's really good quality. I was super impressed. So I am going away to India and that's why I got them. And I just was like, go you guys. Mm. They've done so well. So it's called QB. Loads of packing cubes.
1: I'm a packing cube girl. I've always packed with them because I think I find it really good to travel with knowing where my stuff is as soon as you get there, especially if you have multiple suitcases. And I will buy some of their QBs as soon as I get back because I saw that I didn't know they were releasing them or I would have tried to get a pre-order before I came here. But what I will say is, it is so hard to get good ones. And I have gone through so many. And when I was watching them release the brand online, everything they were saying, I was like, yes, because the zippers are always really flimsy and they always break when you get there. And so I cannot wait to get my hands on them. And I'm so stoked for them.
2: Yeah. And I would say my number one favorite is they have like a toiletries version. It's just very thoughtfully designed. I think considering that this is their first business and first like round of products that they've released, they've done an absolutely phenomenal job. So, all right, let's get into the questions.
1: Okay, question number one. My mother-in-law posted multiple photos on Facebook of her with my current partner's ex-wife. So my partner and I have been together for 10 years. He was married before, and from what he told me, his wife and mother-in-law did not get along. The other day, my mother-in-law posted photos of her out to brunch with the ex-wife all over Facebook. And I mean at least three separate posts. My friends and family I've run this by think it's directly to get under my skin, so I haven't acknowledged it, but it kind of bothers me. My partner hasn't mentioned anything to his mum because he's so uncomfortable about it. What should I do? Do I ignore it? Do I say something? Do you think this would be a direct knock at me?
2: I think you do nothing. I think you do and say absolutely nothing. Unless you know that there is actually a reason why your mother-in-law would be so vindictive or nasty. Like if this is in line with things that she's done before, then I would be like, okay, there's a greater conversation here. Like, why does your mom hate me? Like, what's going on here? But if this is just a very unusual circumstance, I would say don't make a big deal out of something because it actually might very well be and have nothing to do with you. I know that like it's easy to say like it's a direct dig at you, but it could just be that like she was in town, they caught up.
4: But why post it?
2: Because sometimes parents are weird with Facebook. All right, my mum wrote LOL on someone's funeral announcement thinking it was lots of love. So like, I mean, realistically, all people on the internet need to be careful.
1: My mom opened a group chat. She added me to a group chat and I like not on WhatsApp, I mean on Instagram. And I was like, that's a weird group chat. And I went into it and I was like, what is she doing? And she'd sent like funny, she was sending funny memes to it. And there were about 50 people and I knew that she didn't know who they were. And I was like, mom, what's this group chat you started? She's like, I haven't started a group chat. And I was like, you're sending memes to a guy called Barry from Florida. And she was like, what? They don't know what they're doing.
2: They don't. Okay, they're not all as oblivious. And also, sorry, I bet you my mum, this happened like 20 years ago. She probably doesn't remember. Sorry, mum, I love you. I love you.
4: LOL.
2: LOL. Lots of love. Lots of love. Okay, so the reason why I say don't do anything is because what outcome are you going to get? By bringing it up, how are you going to even approach this conversation? Are you going to be like, hey, mum, can we go out for coffee? And then are you going to be like, hey, I need to talk to you about the fact that you posted photos of my husband's ex-wife? Like, she's allowed to have coffee with her. She's allowed to post photos of her. And I think that that's all she's going to respond with is like, well, why do you have such a problem with it? We had a relationship. We were friends. And I know that you've heard secondhand that they didn't get along, but like, she's never directly told you that they didn't get along. So it's just, I feel as though, unfortunately, yes, it could be a stab, but trying to sit in it and ask questions and unpack the why behind it is just going to cause you an unnecessary amount of like mental burden and upset. And I think you just park this one and be like, I don't know whatever those weird games are, but I'm not playing those games, and just carry on living your happy life.
1: And you know what it is too? It's like when, if you really think, you said, I think she's trying to get under my skin, the most powerful thing you can do is not have any response, like not give it oxygen.
2: It's get hotter. I mean, sorry, not pay any attention.
0: Still awake? So are the hottest tapes. 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
1: I don't want to say, like, it's not a game. I don't want to say, yeah, you show her, like, because you don't want this to be a back and forth. But I do think it's a bit weird to say, hey, I saw you sat down with Bobby's ex from 10 years ago. Like, so what at the end of the day? And why is it getting under your skin? You've been with him for 10 years. So who cares? Like, I understand that you care. It is your husband. It's the mother-in-law. You want to be a united family. You want to feel like you're important and you matter and you have respect. And I'm sorry if you don't feel like that, but I would be just taking the high road on this 100%. Say nothing, and if anything, you'll know that it's going to bother her even more.
2: Yeah, and I think the only thing I want to add to this is when you don't have all of the pieces of information, we often try and fill in the blanks. And sometimes when we fill in the blanks, we go to the worst version of what we're filling in the blanks with. Like, she may have just been in town. Who knows the reason why they exchanged to catch up? It may not be about you. Do you know what I mean? I know you think it's about you, but it may not be about you. And so I just wouldn't allow it to get under my skin. And if this continues though, like if this behavior continues, if she keeps on doing things that seem like subtle or overt jabs, then absolutely I would be sitting down at some point being like, hey, what's going on? But at the moment with just this one thing, I would kind of park it. You've talked to your husband about it, who's the most important person in this equation. And I don't know if I would be bothering with the drama.
3: You guys being very mature.
2: Keisha's like,
3: I think they can catch up. I don't
2: just
3: have a
2: like it.
3: With that. I think it's weird that she's posted three photos on Facebook. Like, to me, it just seems a little too calculated, a little too deliberate, but maybe I'm petty. You know what you need to do? You need to find one of her exes. You need to go and catch up with them, and you need to post it on Facebook. And that is how you get the upper hand, by not taking the high road.
1: Imagine going out for lunch with your mother-in-law's ex from 40 years ago.
3: Get like, that power, baby.
2: Yeah, that's not it, Keisha. I wonder if she's a frequent poster, though, because it's very different if she never, ever, ever posts to Instagram or Facebook, and then all of a sudden she's just posted a photo with your husband's ex.
3: Really telling me you would not find it weird if Matt's mum, Ellie, took out one of his exes and didn't say anything to you, didn't say anything to Matt, and posted photos of it on Facebook. Are you genuinely telling me you wouldn't be pissed off?
2: Ellie lives with me. So if she didn't mention it to me, I'd be like, that's weird. For example, if my mum caught up with one of my exes, I wouldn't think that she was doing it to get underneath Matt's skin. I would think it was weird.
3: Yeah. She's doing it to get under your skin.
2: I would think she was doing it me off. All right, next question. My friend has had a friends with benefits that has been going on and off for years. It's often in secret, and she knows most of her friends don't approve of him, as he has also been seeing other women at the same time, and he generally doesn't show her much respect. She recently told me that she is pregnant with this man, that it's been a lot to process, and that she would like my support. The difficult thing is, I know it was a deliberate quote-unquote accident. Just weeks before falling pregnant, she had told me that she thought about not taking the morning after pill, and that if there was anyone to have an accident with, it was this guy, and it makes sense. I haven't visited her yet. To be honest, I don't know how to show up for this. She has wanted to be a mum for so long, but I'm not going to be able to pretend to believe that this was just a happy accident. Do I delicately tell her that I don't believe it was an accident? How do I carry that alone when everyone else thinks it is? And how do I not let my own judgment on this man and the actions come through?
1: This took a few turns I didn't see coming. This is like, I just did not. Yeah. When it was like she accidentally fell pregnant, I was like, what a disaster. And then you're saying you think it was intentional. I was like, well, she wanted to be a mum. This is so messy, but I don't think it's on you to be able to put that stress onto her. Like, I know you're uncomfortable with it, but you don't get to go to her and say, I don't believe you that it was an accident. I mean, you can if you want, but it'll be friendship ending. And if it's not friendship ending, it will definitely cause a rift between you. At the end of the day, I wonder how good this friend is. Is she a best friend? Like, is this someone that you are just like going through thick and thin and you know each other so well? Or is it just someone in the friend group? If it's a best friend, she's about to go through the biggest thing in her life. And so whether you think that the journey there was different to what she is saying, I would almost say is irrelevant in this situation. For me, I think it depends on what she does with it. Is she going to be trying to use that against this person? Is it going to be like some manipulation? I don't know. If it goes into this deep manipulative web of lies and the power play and whatever else, and it's about to blow up his life, and I probably wouldn't want to be overly involved in that if it was just like a friend in the friendship circle, like the broader circle. But I know you're saying like, I have to carry it alone. What are you carrying? I guess that's my question. I'm like, you don't have to agree with everything that your friends do. If somebody's intentionally gone and gotten pregnant with someone when they are maybe having conversations about condoms or she's intentionally missed the pill, that is super. That is actually illegal in a lot of places. You can't say that you're using condoms and not. You can't pull out. You can't be tricking people into falling pregnant. But people do it. For me, I don't think you can go and approach her and say, I don't believe you. I would just be going along for the ride with her, being there for when she needs it. And if you start to really strongly not agree with what is happening or what is being said or how it's unfolding, sure, remove yourself from the friendship. Like, that's also your choice.
2: Yeah, I think that there is a few parts to this which I feel potentially slightly differently to the way you feel, Britt, but also we don't have all the information. We don't know that she said that she was on contraception and like, we don't know. We don't know what has happened here. And when you say you think that she did it deliberately because she didn't go and take the morning after pill, like, did she have an obligation to take the morning after pill? Is that a commitment that they'd made prior to her having? Because there's a lot of gray in here. And he does also still have some responsibility for ejaculating in her if she wasn't on a pill, hence why she had to take an after pill in the first place. Like, there's gray. I think it's pretty rough to go down the route of being like, I know that you did this deliberately, unless you actually know that this was a deliberate thing and you know what they agreed in terms of contraception in their relationship. The morning after pill is not first line contraception.
3: It's literally called Plan B.
2: Yeah, it's Plan B. It is.
1: Yeah.
2: Not.
1: Yeah.
2: So that's why when you say she deliberately got herself pregnant because she didn't take the morning after pill, that's why it's gray for me. It would be different if you said she intentionally didn't take the contraception pill and lied about it. Hear me out. Though, how would you react in this situation? Just say you're having someone, you have both consented that the contraception you're going to use is a condom, right? Like, we're using a condom. That's what I'm consenting to. The condom breaks. They ejaculate inside you. Do you have a responsibility to go and take the morning after pill?
1: Well, it depends on what your discussions are.
2: The only discussion up until that happening is the condom.
3: I've had this happen. Yes. However, and I won't stick on this too long. If you did flip the genders in this situation, let's say it was dark and you didn't know and you'd agreed to use a condom as your form of contraception. And then that person deliberately didn't, you know, if that guy deliberately didn't use a condom,
2: it's against the law.
3: Exactly.
2: Yeah.
3: So if this girl has gone into this situation and they've agreed upon a contraception method, that's what he's consented to. And so she has deliberately lied to him in that situation. She has done the wrong thing. You know what I mean?
2: But I don't know anyone who goes into pre-having the conversation of I will take the morning after pill. I have never had someone and gone, don't worry, if things go wrong, I'll take the morning after pill. Like, I've never made that commitment. So like, that is why I feel slightly like conflicted about this question.
1: Mm. Yeah, but this is a year's worth of situationship. I have no doubt that they've had a conversation about that kind of thing. Like, you've been doing this for years. Like, sure, maybe not in a one-night stand. You're like, hey, if this happens, will you take the morning after pill? I'm going to make a strong assumption that when you have been sleeping with someone for a really long time, you have come to some kind of agreement on contraception. Like, it's not a one-nighter, you know? And again, this whole conversation's assumptions. We don't have enough information, which is why we're, like, trying to cover all the ground here.
2: Yeah.
1: But for now, I'd be just showing up for your friend. So this next question came from our Facebook discussion group, and it was posted by the friend of the person going through the problem because she wanted to stay anonymous. My friend has a 6-month-old baby. Her husband recently decided to make a major career switch to a profession where he will barely be home. They'll be visiting each other once a week or only once a month. For context, both of them have stable careers and earn 6-figure salaries. She is scared and does not want this arrangement of carrying the entire mental load and the entire physical load on her own. She doesn't want to be alone raising an infant. When she brought this up with her husband, he decided to take the job anyway and twisted her words and accused her of, quote, not wanting to take responsibility for her own child. The backstory. Her husband recently found out that my friend had cheated on him. She knows she can't force him to stay because of this, but she really can't do it alone. Her question for the group. Is this situation a ground for divorce, or does she just need to suck it up and accept this solo parenting load because she was the one who broke the trust in the marriage in the first place? Would love to hear your thoughts and advice. Thanks in advance.
2: I mean, this has had so many comments in the Facebook group and people are a little bit conflicted. One of the big overarching themes that's come through in the comment section is people saying you can't bury the comment of like, oh, and my friend cheated. You can't put that at the end of his shortcomings. You can't, and that's exactly what one person said in the comments. You can't put all of the things that he's now done and the ways in which he has kind of, I guess, like run away from the responsibility of the relationship and parenting, and then just as a byline say, oh, and she cheated. Because I do think that the reason why he is behaving the way he's behaving is because this is like a punishment for the cheating and a punishment for the breakdown in the relationship. I'm not saying that that's okay though, because the reality is if you have chosen to stay together post-cheating, you have a responsibility to each other and you have a responsibility, especially to your child if you are a parent. And he has chosen to punish her, but also punish the child because he's so angry about this cheating situation. You ask the question, is it grounds for divorce? I think everything that's happened in this relationship is grounds for divorce. I think if they don't work on this relationship, work on communicating, work on stop punishing each other, work on both showing up in a way that puts the relationship first, it will end in a divorce.
1: I mean, I don't have much more to add. Like everything you said is right. But the thing that really pisses me off here is, yeah, she cheated on him, but that doesn't mean you get to not be a parent anymore. Mm. Like that doesn't mean you get to say you cheated on me some out of here, I'll take it once a month, and quote, you need to take responsibility for your own child. It takes two to tango, mate. The reason doesn't matter. What happened in your relationship is irrelevant to the way you show up for your child. So that really irked me. I thought you're just shaking your responsibility. You are using this as an excuse now to go and live your life in another city, show up once a month for your child. It's rubbish. It's like you both had the child. You literally takes two people to make a human. It is grounds for divorce, and maybe that's what you guys should do. If you're out there cheating on your husband and he's happy enough to move away, if anything, he may end up seeing his child more because you can go through custody arrangements and whatever. Either way, you're going to be solo parenting. He's either gone and you're together and you're solo parenting, or you divorce and you're solo parenting. So if the crux of this issue is you don't want to be solo parenting, I don't see a way in which that doesn't exist in this scenario, unfortunately, and I feel really bad for you.
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14: 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I thought of that one myself, you know. 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
1: FM. I mean, we say it all the time, we get judged all the time, but I don't think cheating has to be the end of the world. We don't condone it. We don't think it's right, but I think it depends on the situation, the where, the why, the how they show up after. Mm. What does it mean? Are they remorseful? Are you going to therapy? Are you working on it? There's so much around cheating. Cheating is not just black and white, but it seems pretty black and white for your husband. It seems like he's going to use that against you for however long, because he's used it enough to say, I have a really good, stable job here and great money. You don't want me to leave. My family's here. I'm still going to take that choice, and it's because you f***s up. So I think maybe that is a situation or a discussion that your friend should think seriously about, is not being in this relationship anymore, because he's made it clear he's not going to be there to support you.
2: Yeah, you know what, Britt? The thing that I was really surprised about by the comments, and I will say this, lifers, you usually are great. Like, you usually are bang on. But what I was surprised about is, and maybe I shouldn't be surprised about it, but socially and morally, we have such strong opinions about cheating. We really, really do. But what was surprising to me is that so many people in the comment section is like, the reason why he's leaving and only seeing his child once a month is because she cheated. I get that. But you know what? Cheating is not a reason. And like you said, Britt, to completely absolve you of the responsibility of parenting. You don't then just get to tap into parenting and use parenting as a punishment and see your kid once a month. Like, that also makes you a shit. Yes, you might be hurt by what happened to you in the relationship, also makes you a bad. My question is, why does your friend want to stay married to someone who only wants to see her once a month and only wants to see their child once a month? Like, is it because she feels responsible and she's carrying so much guilt for the cheating that she feels like this is a punishment she deserves? Like, is that why she's staying? Is that why she's considering how this can work out? I think that there's a lot of other ways to kind of unpack this. And I think, yes, the cheating is one thing, but his reaction is a whole different thing that also needs to be a lot of responsibility and accountability needs to be taken there.
1: Yeah, one of the comments, the top one that has 95 likes on it and a bunch of comments underneath, says, unfortunately, she chose to do it alone when she cheated on her husband. That really surprised me. The only, and I know I'm really playing devil's advocate here, because I even commented in here where I was like, hang on a minute, cheating aside, he's a dad. However, one caveat that I think would make me potentially change my mind is whether that cheating may have resulted in the pregnancy. So if that child is potentially not his, you know, like genetically his, I know that he's been caring for it, so it is his child. But do you get my point?
3: No, like, I think we're making leaps and bounds at that one.
1: Like, I mean, it's possible. It's only 6 months old.
2: It could be.
1: Yeah, but we don't know when they cheated, guys. Like that's such a leap. I think that that's a leap to say that she's had a child with someone else. Maybe, but I don't think that's what the question is. The thing that I'm calling bullshit on, and especially on that comment, and I love the lifers and I love the advice. The reason I don't like that comment.
2: You guys always tell us when we get it wrong, so we're going to tell you when you get it wrong.
1: Well, hear me out. The reason I don't like that comment, and it rubs me the wrong way, is because, this isn't verbatim, but what was it, Keish? She had a solo parent when she cheated.
4: Unfortunately, she chose to do it alone when she cheated on her husband. Chose to do it alone.
1: Yeah, okay. So that is such bullshit, because role reversal, right? We know women cheat, but we know men cheat so much more. Tell me a time that a man has cheated and the woman has then walked away and absolved herself of being a parent and a mother because he cheated. Never. Men never are cheating. And then people are like, well, the woman's like, well, I'm out of here. Like, you've chosen this life. Take the kids and I'm off to Morpeth and I'm going to live my life out there. Like, that's just a really shitty reason for me. I don't think there's any truth to that. You don't get to choose to solo parent when you make a mistake, and it would never happen if the sexes were reversed.
2: Yeah, I mean, it definitely is so steeped in the patriarchy, right? That he has the opportunity or even the choice to be able to remove himself, than that she's left with doing all the parenting. But I am surprised by the overarching feeling in the comment section, which is that she brought this upon herself by cheating, and that it's acceptable that he's chosen to remove himself as a dad because of her actions. All right, question four. I split up with my partner 5 years after we had 2 children together and were only 4 months into marriage. He left me for a local barmaid. And honestly, it completely broke me. It's now been around 2 years and we have spent most of that time dealing with court and sorting out the separation. Lately, he's been begging for us to work things out again. He says he realizes that he made the biggest mistake of his life and admitted that a lot of the conflict after separation came from jealousy and not liking my new partner. The hard part is I still do love him to a point and I miss being a family, but I can't tell if I genuinely miss him or I just miss the comfort and the idea of our family unit being together under one roof again. I'm now in a new relationship. My partner is incredibly good to my boys and I do love him too. But deep down, I'm not sure if he's actually the person I see my future with forever. Our boys are only 3 and 5 and absolutely adore both of us. They constantly talk about wanting mummy and daddy to live together again, which makes this even harder. I feel stuck between two lives, going back to what's familiar and rebuilding my family or continuing the new life that I've created over the past 2 years. I am scared of making the wrong decision, hurting people and turning everyone's lives upside down again. How do you know whether you truly still love someone and should give it another chance or whether you are just holding on to the idea of the family that you once had? I'd appreciate any advice.
1: You know, I don't often like to give absolute advice, especially with breakups and relationships, unless it's like so clear cut. But for this, it's pretty clear cut for me. I would absolutely say that you can love somebody and they're not the right person. And I think that's what this situation is. Do not go back to him. That's what I would say. I would say this is somebody that you loved and trusted for 5 years. You just made the biggest commitment of your life and got married. You have 2 tiny children and then he just gets up and walks away and leaves you for a woman that he met in a bar. Oh, sorry. And then after that made your life for however long because he was jealous that you moved on. There's just so many red flags in that. And I have no doubt that you love him. He's a father of your children. He was your husband and you married him. But you don't have to be with the person that you love. And we know more times than not, you can love people that is so deeply wrong. And it doesn't mean that that's your person. And I can't imagine how hard it is when your little kids are like, please, can mom and dad get back together? And it breaks my heart. I just got goosebumps. It breaks my heart because I feel like that would be such an immense pressure on you to provide that family unit. But it sounds like you have a really beautiful family unit now with someone else that you love. You don't have the same shared history, but he's looking after your children and he's showing up. And it sounds like he treats you with a lot more respect than your ex.
2: I also think in this instance, like sometimes it's really hard to set the boundaries, especially when you desperately want the reality to be something else. Like you never wanted to not be with him. You married him. You had 2 children together. You thought that that was your life. You saw the potential of what your life could be. And 4 months into that marriage, he left. How do you ever rebuild trust again? How do you ever find stability? I know that you have the romance and the idea of what the life might be, but like he has proven that he is someone that you cannot trust. And I just don't think, I mean, the amount of work, the amount of therapy, the amount of him working on himself, you working on yourself, that would need to take place in order for you all to arrive at a destination where you could trust that he's never going to either cheat on you, leave you, abandon you, all of those things again. And also the second part of this

0: None of that behavior to me screams that he's done the work. None of it screams that he's changed. All of it screams to me that he probably has nothing else that's giving him validation in his life right now. He's lost the barmaid. He's latching back onto the thing that makes him feel good when he doesn't have that. And that's you. Please don't upend your life and go back to this person, because they will destroy your life. He will destroy your life. I would say book yourself into a really, really good counselor.
1: Spa day.
0: Go use an infrared sauna and do some ice baths. That will fix everything. No, I think you need to book yourself in with a really, really good counselor, or like a, you know, a relationship counselor, a psychologist. Sit down and really talk through this. Talk through the reasons why you're contemplating getting back together. Like, there is a lot here that you need to unpack, and this is certainly not anything that you would ever rush into. He needs to, if you would even consider it as a possibility, you need 100% clarity that he has done the work that would make him a different person. I don't believe he has. And saying sorry is not the work.
2: You know what my advice is, though? I reckon you need to talk about this with a friend who has been there through it, because every single one of us do this. When you are thinking about like the potential of a relationship, we always do best case scenario, and it is so rarely reflective and accurate to what it was actually like. So like, you're imagining this perfect family unit, this family that go and do fun things together and all the joy and all the happiness. You're not remembering how it actually was. I think I tried to do the month math. He left you for the barmaid when you had a 1-year-old.
0: It's
2: like
0: just nuts.
2: 4 months, you know what I mean? Like,
0: it's nuts.
2: And another kid at home who was 3. Yeah. So that was the reality of your situation. And sometimes I think if you've got a friend that you can have these types of discussions with, and they're not going to judge you for even contemplating, you know, going back to that person, but just hold a mirror up and be like, ah, you're maybe remembering that with rose-colored glasses. Mm-hmm. Like, you're forgetting that he did this and he didn't come home that night and he lied about this. And just having that person who can bounce reality back to you, I think will be very helpful.
0: On that as well, Keish, like, imagine saying to your friends, hey, I'm thinking after 2 years of going through court separations and everything else of his shitty behavior, imagine sitting down with your best friend and saying, I'm thinking about getting back with him. If she doesn't knock you over the head, or do you know, sometimes we're embarrassed to tell our friends the things that we're thinking. Like, sometimes when you go through a bad relationship, or you go through a bad breakup, and you're then talking to your ex, or like there's some sort of like repair that's going on, sometimes we feel embarrassed to share that information with our friends, because we know that our friends will say, what the are you doing? Everything you've said in this question is like, do not go back to this man, please, for the love of God.
1: I feel, and this is different for everyone, I feel differently to you, Keish, in terms of when you say, go and sit down with a friend and let them remind you. I feel differently because I think she knows that. And most people know that. Most people know what their friends are going to say. Their friends are going to say, what the f*** are you thinking? Sometimes I think it's easier to go to somebody like us in this example. The reason she's written to us is we're unbiased. She's given us all the points that we need to know. And then she knows she's going to get a real, really unbiased opinion based on that. And that's why sometimes a therapist is so good. People go to and speak to a therapist or a stranger over their friends all the time. And I think because they know deep down what their friends are going to say, and we don't want to believe that. And so it's easy to push it away when it comes from your friend. When it comes from a source that's like, look, I don't know you guys from a bar of soap. I don't care what happens.
0: That's us.
1: He's given me the facts. He's cooked. Yeah, he's cooked. Like, the guy's cooked. And the more you read through it, the more I read through it, I'm praying to the Lords, the relationship gods, that you see that that is not going to be a good choice for you.
3: It's midnight, the perfect time for questionable decisions and great stories. Life Uncut, full episodes on Listener.

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See you at the bar, you was hardly talking. That's when I knew that your heart was scarring. Friends to lovers need a part to star in. Like, wait, babe, let me.

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4: Your 4 day forecast for Western Victoria. A strong wind warning is current for the west coast and a medium chance of showers expected as we get into today. Tomorrow, showers continuing with a top of 14 degrees. On Sunday, more showers expected with a top of 15 degrees. And on Monday, cloudy with showers and a top of 14 on the way. Today, we're looking at a top of 12 degrees for Hamilton and 14 for Portland and the coast.
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4: Right now, it's 4 degrees.
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7: Hey, what's up? 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
8: Sorry, Pang, get out. 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We've got the real one.
6: No, we love Pang, but remember, we knew they were big shoes to fill, and it was like, gosh, who's going to do it? And then when you were announced, it was like, of course.
7: Oh, thank you. Well, first of all, thank you so much. I appreciate it. You know, Sam Pang, what an incredible job he did. And like, his Logies legacy, his style, I really want to preserve. I want to keep that sacred. So we're going to go for something completely new and different and big and bold and, you know, very very theatrical and a lot of fun. I think we've got to incorporate some wildlife in there as well.
6: Yes.
7: You know?
9: I want you to walk out straight away and go, "G'day, guys, how are we all going? It's Logie's night." And then Chuck Crocs out and just, like,
7: could possibly go wrong?
9: Yeah, a couple of, because your old man, obviously, he came on about 23 years ago. He brought snakes out to the Logies.
7: Yeah.
9: Mate, yes, that'll have a few stars jumping.
7: I've seen that footage, mate. It's awesome. It's so funny. it's been a while since we've had, like, wildlife involvement there. So, no, it's got to happen.
9: At the after party.
8: Yeah, there's a few reptiles getting around.
7: Steer clear of that wildlife, mate.
6: I was actually thinking this, Robert. How many Logies have you been to now?
7: Oh, quite a few, yeah. I mean, I remember watching my dad doing it, but the first time I hosted presented at the Logies, I was very, very young.
6: Yes.
7: And then I remember watching my dad was inducted into the Hall of Fame as well, which was really special. And then, you know, I was lucky enough to be nominated, I think year before last. So I've been there so many different times. I did bring a snake onto the red carpet at the one in the Gold Coast, actually. So, but I haven't managed to get animals in the room yet. So that's going to be this time around, surely. I tried to convince them to let me wear a khaki tux, but they said,
9: "Yeah, of course you know, mate. You're the boss. You wear whatever you want."
7: I mean, surely, right?
9: I don't know if you know this because you probably weren't even born, but the beautiful Fifi Box over here actually hosted the Logies as well.
7: Yes. Well. Any tips?
6: Well, here's the thing. It was you would have been a babe in arms. I think it was 2007. Do you know what? No, I was lucky because I was hosting it with Hughesy and Adam Hills. So I just got to push the funny guys to the front and just do my thing. But no, Rob, my tip to you don't need tips. You're authenticity, Robert. Everyone just loves you the way you are, and I know you're just going to be you.
7: Oh,
8: are you telling him? You're telling him he shouldn't bring Hughesy up right now?
6: Oh. Oh, you know what?
9: You probably
10: should. I love you, Z.
6: Are you going to go for gags? Are you going to do gags, Robert? Are you going to, any writers, comedians you're working with?
7: Oh, absolutely, yeah. And I want to involve a lot of my friends, and I'm also kind of involving a couple of people that are in the industry that I've looked up to for a very, very long time. You know, it's we're sort of celebrating the 70 years of TV, and I really want this to kind of be a celebration and just to sort of lift everything up to this huge level and to celebrate all of the legends that have gotten it to this point, and then also to kind of celebrate. Oh, look at this light that's coming across.
9: Yeah, I know.
7: Look at that. Wow. Right as I start talking about the history of the Logie.
10: Yeah. A prisoner.
7: That little beam of light's a paid actor.
6: Can I interrupt you for a second? Everyone can see these because we can see. You look like Chris Hemsworth. Chris Hemsworth.
9: I looked at him before. It's his hair or something.
6: Seriously. Yeah. You could be twins.
9: Yeah. Got a little Hemsworth about you.
7: Mate, well, Holy. I'll take that. That's very kind. Thank you.
9: Well, we're all going to Logie, so I can't wait for a shout-out
6: in the opening bit, so make sure you mention the greatest radio show
9: on Earth. Congratulations on Ninja Warrior 2. You've been announced the host on that, and I can't wait to watch that. But something else that's come back, and I've got to ask you this because I've been on the show. You've hosted it. My daughter's been on it. I'm a Celebrity. Get Me Out of Here has moved from 10 to 7, and we all love 7. Now, are you going to be the host with Julia?
7: Oh, see, this is the thing. I mean, there's been so much change with I'm a Celeb. It's like I'm kind of – I know as much as you guys do.
9: Don't give me that crap. You are a jungle man. You love the jungle. Are you going to be on our screens?
7: I love it. And, you know, like, well, Mia did such an incredible job on that show too. Like, she was just incredible. She was just amazing. And every single year we watch – people have these like life-changing experiences, but I really feel like it, for the first time for Julia and myself, we had this opportunity to look back on, for me only 3 seasons, but for her 12 seasons of the show, and just go, wow, what an incredible time that was. It's been very reflective. And, you know, I don't know what the future of the show looks like, but I will say I was very proud when I came on board. Credit to everyone behind the scenes. I said, we can't eat the African wildlife, you know. We got to put a conservation spin on this. And they did. They were great with that. You know, as long as that continues, I will be a supporter of that show forever, honestly.
9: Oh, so he's not doing it.
10: Slick operator.
9: Oh, well.
6: He's doing Ninja Warrior. He's hosting the Logies. He's got enough on his plate.
9: Well, yeah. I'll have to step in and host it as a password.
10: Maybe he's going to put props in the water.
11: You can catch the 66th TV Week Logie Awards exclusively on 7 Plus Sunday, August 16. Not long to go. Robert Irwin, thank you, mate.
7: Can't wait to see you. Cheers.
9: We'll see you there, mate. Robert.

0: Yes, we're counting down to Thursday, August 6th, Marvel Stadium. Sure, the Western Bulldogs go. Doggies will be taking on North Melbourne, but also our underdogs will be running onto Marvel Stadium. We're recruiting now. So if you know a kid that would love this experience and needs it, because sometimes kids going through a tough time at school, whether it's being bullied or left out or just struggling to make friends, they just need a pep in their step, something to look forward to and an experience that is life-changing. 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
1: Hi, guys.
2: Morning.
0: Corey, can you tell us a little bit about your beautiful six-year-old daughter, Ava?
1: Yeah, so she's 6 years old. She's in prep this year. She has been praised by her teacher regularly of how well she puts others before her. And just in general, she's a really good kid. She puts others before her. If she's having a tough time, she still makes sure. Oh, sorry, I'm getting emotional. She makes sure everyone around her is included and still special. And lately, she's been picked on about her weight. And it really impacted her because she loves dancing and she started dancing again this year. And now she doesn't want to go to dancing because she doesn't want to wear the dancing dress because she's afraid of how other people might view her and how she would look and if they'll judge her of her weight and everything. And even in everyday life, like she was like, "Mom, you need to pick my clothes out because if I pick it out, I'm going to look ugly. I'm going to look, you know."
2: God, you don't want that at six.
1: Yeah, I don't want that at six. And no. Hearing about the underdogs, you know, I was encouraged to apply for her and I did, and by the off chance we've got a call. So, yeah, I'm just...
0: Corey, yeah. This is...
1: I don't know what to say.
0: No, you should... I can't even believe you're having to deal with this. And I'm a mother of daughters and I've been through this myself. Because I was a chubby kid and I know what it's like when this gets into kids at a really young age, and it shouldn't.
1: I
0: hope, Corey, you're actually talking to the school about this because your beautiful daughter Ava should not even be thinking, weight shouldn't even be a concept.
2: No.
0: Appearance.
1: And I mean, she's being picked on for like just not just her weight but like how she looks. She'll be told that, you know, it's the best shorts and the pants that the boys wear because you look like a boy, go play with the boys. And
0: what?
2: It's not on.
1: Yeah, it's in prep.
2: It's what?
0: And this is other kids her age?
1: Yeah, and from prep as well. And a bit of, is there, she hangs out with a few older kids too that have told me that it's been happening by older kids as well. So it's just... It's concerning.
0: Corey, it's so concerning. I feel like, and maybe this is a chat for us to have off air, but I almost think you need to remove her from there. Like, this will affect her for the rest of her life. And the confidence has to come from within. She must know that she's loved for who she is. And bodies are amazing. You know, our bodies are so powerful. They're incredible. They keep us healthy. They let us run. Don't worry about what they look like. Oh, I want to grab her, Corey, and tell her. She's amazing. You know what? We will. That's what we're going to do, Corey, because she is our next underdog. And Ava, oh my gosh, we can't wait to see her.
1: I'm gonna put you on speaker so she can hear you.
0: Oh, is she there?
1: Hello, can you hear me?
0: Are you there, Ava?
1: Say hello. Hello.
3: Hey, Ava!
0: Will you be one of our teammates in our underdogs?
1: And the footy thing?
2: Yeah, you're in.
0: Ava, we're going to have so much fun. We're going to be running around, kicking the ball, high-fiving. You're going to have the time of your life on Marvel Stadium. You're going to hear the roar of a huge crowd. Yeah. Are you excited?
1: Yeah. And get to watch play. The Bulldogs.
0: Go, Doggies.
2: Go, the Doggies. Do you bag for the Doggies, Ava?
1: Yeah.
2: Well, you're going to be on the same ground as the players. You're going to be playing before the Bulldogs play.
0: Hey, Ava, can we be total BFFs?
1: Yeah.
0: I can't wait to hold your hand and run onto Marvel Stadium. Ava, Corey, thank you so much for registering, Ava. We can't wait to be with her on Thursday in 2 weeks.
1: Yeah, Yes, she's very excited.
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0: Yes.
3: That is so quick. 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

0: It's called Fifi Fevenick's Happy Hour, and we take that pretty seriously. Fifi Fevenick.
1: It's a week since The Odyssey premiered.
2: Yes.
1: Odyssey, biggest block. I think it was the biggest weekend box office results.
3: Was it?
1: Yeah,
2: you'd hope so.
1: For a long time. I don't know when
2: Nolan.
1: They go back to, because whenever you hear this is the biggest results ever,
4: I think they say for everything.
1: My brain
4: perception.
1: Goes bigger than Star Wars, Lord of the Rings.
2: Well, don't like, they all adjust for inflation.
1: They must. Blah, blah, blah. They must. Anyway, I didn't realize this because I went on the weekend and I just went to a normal cinema screen.
2: Ew.
1: But because Christopher Nolan made this for IMAX screens, and I've never seen an IMAX movie. I thought it was the one where the seats start shaking and there's
2: no,
1: sprays
2: of water. No, you're thinking of 4D at Movie World.
1: Yeah.
4: No, she's thinking
1: or
4: of
1: when
4: the
1: you go to the aquarium
4: game.
1: And
2: yeah.
1: they do that.
2: Yeah.
4: Put the little headset on.
1: I thought that's what IMAX was. I didn't know it was just a bigger screen. And can I say this to anyone who wants to see it at IMAX? I saw it in a normal cinema and it was fine.
2: It's
1: like
2: incredible.
1: I didn't know what I was missing.
2: But also 70 minutes, so it's like a longer...
1: Yeah.
2: Yeah.
1: I didn't notice I wasn't getting that.
2: Some
4: normal
2: theater.
4: Cinema, IMAX.
1: But did you realise people, the IMAX is booked out for about 3 or 4 months.
4: Why?
1: People are coming from overseas and booking our, Zorba the Greeks here, because I'm talking about The Odyssey.
2: And now you're going to speed up because
1: Greek
2: you can't help yourself.
4: Can you make that music go a bit faster?
1: No, don't. Don't get as fascinating. You can't get into an IMAX cinema to watch The Odyssey till, is it because September or now
4: just
1: October?
4: Just go to a normal one.
5: But this is September. My friend Jackie went on to the website the other day to buy tickets and was in a queue behind 15,000 people, ended up getting tickets in September.
1: 15,000? To all those people busting a gut to get into the IMAX theatre, I've got to tell you, it's fine on a normal screen.
2: Yeah, but it was all filmed on IMAX cameras.
1: But isn't
2: this
1: it?
2: Exacting.
1: I don't know.
2: But I don't know.
1: Yeah, I agree.
2: Yeah.
1: I'm
2: a
1: of
2: the
1: story, believer.
2: Great.
1: Don't know what you're missing.
2: There are also, there's a thing online where people watching it on terrible devices just to be annoying.
1: Oh, really?
2: Yeah, like people are watching it on an Apple Watch or a Game Boy. They've
1: I know you enjoy Zorba the Greek, but you can enter the conversation.
2: I also don't think a three-hour movie about Greek mythology.
4: It is now Thursday, and we've been talking about this stupid movie since Monday. Every single day. I don't care about it.
1: Oh, I want you to see it.
4: That'll be the last show. Sorry, what?
2: Like, if other people are into things, don't you try and figure out what they like?
4: I've been in to this chat, and now it's the fourth day running. And I did a gag. I did, you're the normal cinema, I'm the IMAX. And before
1: we
4: started...
1: I didn't understand the joke. Was that a joke?
4: Yes.
2: Yeah.
4: That's a joke.
1: I thought you were just saying you liked IMAX better.
4: No, because I'm bigger.
2: He's taller.
1: Oh.
2: That was the gag. The taller.
4: See, when
1: and
4: I do
1: wider,
4: gags...
1: And wider, though.
4: No one... Pardon?
1: Well, that's right.
4: Yeah, of course I'm wider.
1: No, but I didn't know that you'd want to refer to yourself as an IMAX cinema screen.
4: Well, I'm bigger than him.
1: Got it.
4: And then I did this gag at the start.
1: You know what you were doing?
4: Yeah, IMAX. Max I.
1: Oh,
2: well, that's a visual gag on radio.
4: See? Yeah, I'm in, and then no one listens to me, so I start doing the Zorba.
1: Just because your jokes are so subtle, I don't understand them, doesn't mean I'm not listening to you.
4: It's because I don't want to cut you off, so I just go real quick. Like, hey.
1: Well, the
2: Subtle's
1: irony
2: a great
1: is. Yes, they're very The irony is this has now gone so long because...
4: Do you want me to do my golf gag again? Oh, did you go to the golf store, the Callaway, to get The Odyssey? Oh, it's a movie, idiot.
1: What's that got to do with golf?
4: Because it's The Odyssey. Golf.
1: I don't know what that means.
4: The Odyssey is a golf club. It's a putter.
1: Okay, well, again, they're very subtle gags.
4: He
2: somehow got a cashy into a chat on The Odyssey, which I love.
6: I love them. Turn up really loud.
4: Now, I was driving in and I chat to the one and only Fifi Box, have a little chat. We're chatting away.
2: Chatting before the meeting when you chat.
4: Chatting before the meeting because we talk about and we get it. We get content. It's what we do.
2: Mm-hmm.
1: We flesh out what's happening on the show.
4: We brainstorm. Yeah. We chew the fat.
1: It used to be Leon, James.
4: It was always
1: and then
4: me
1: it's become
4: first.
1: Fev.
4: No,
1: well,
4: it was
1: no,
4: me.
1: You used to get so upset because
4: no, it was
1: why
4: me.
1: Are you speaking to them?
4: It was me and
2: that,
4: then you.
2: I was wondering what had happened.
4: No.
2: Because it was always you talking to Leon or JB. That's how.
4: Hey,
2: and then all of a sudden I'm like, why am I
4: Mr. Newbie, stop talking. Yeah. Mr. Newbie, it was always me.
2: Okay.
4: And then Leon come in and goes, oh, when you come in, we don't get the board done properly, so I need to speak to you first. So he cracked it. And then I was like, well, I'm done.
2: Yeah. Oh, no.
4: And I didn't speak to her for about 3 years.
2: It is how you operate.
4: Yeah.
2: Once you don't
4: around. I'll wipe you.
2: Yeah. But now she's back.
1: I'm back.
4: Just.
2: Don't push it.
4: Anyway, we're cruising in, and Fee was telling me about her day. She had a big day yesterday.
1: Indeed.
4: And
3: Then she said,
1: had a moth to sleep.
3: 15 hours.
1: 15 hours.
2: What? That's a coma. You all right?
1: I went to sleep at 5:30 yesterday afternoon and went right through.
3: Had some Tamazepans and an Oxy.
1: No Tamazis. No, nothing. That's pure. That's just exhaustion.
2: I'll tell you what it's not, though.
1: Knocked myself
2: 15.
7: Out. Yeah.
1: Oh, what is it?
2: When'd you wake up?
7: 11. 4:30.
2: 11.
1: Let's say 4. So 5:30. Yeah. Is that all?
2: Yeah.
1: Oh, that's not as impressive.
3: No, you went to sleep at 5:30.
1: I did it on my fingers. 6:30.
3: Oh, God.
2: This is the saddest thing I've ever witnessed.
1: Oh, gosh, only 8.5?
2: Yeah. No, 10.5.
3: It's 10.5.
1: Sure?
3: I was going to say that to you, but you were so excited about your 15-hour sleep. And I didn't have any sleep because I got home at 11:15 last night because I had to do a love job out at Beaconsfield at the Pink Hotel where we did Breaking the Birds.
1: Pink Hotel.
3: So I went out there and anyway, so I was talking on the way there. I was going down the Princess Highway. And remember when Leon brought up the Wendy's? The new Wendy's.
1: The new American,
3: American
1: diner.
3: Wendy's.
7: Danny North.
3: Oh. Yeah, no, it's in
2: the Wendy's here.
3: Yeah. Mate.
2: Baconator.
3: It's lit up like the bloody Luna Park. And it was just like, because it caught my eye. I'm like, it's across the other side. What's that? The line went for about a K for the drive-thru.
2: Wow.
3: The joint inside was packed. And I'm like, I thought it was just one of the milkshakes and ice cream joints.
2: No,
1: yeah, he got confused.
2: Yeah. Mega choc shake and a hot dog.
3: Because I used to get my birthday cakes
1: but
3: from there.
1: But that is Wendy's.
3: Yeah.
1: No, how did, I'm confused because I agree. I know the American Wendy's and I, as I said to Fev,
2: Wendy.
1: It's like Denny's. We used to have Denny's years ago.
2: No, Wendy's is a burger joint. It's not a diner.
1: No, I know.
2: Yeah.
1: But then,
2: I lived there.
3: Who would have thought this would make him angry?
2: I know. I've eaten a lot of Baconators.
1: But
2: look at me.
1: There is Wendy's ice cream.
3: Yeah.
1: My brother owned a Wendy's.
3: Yeah.
2: Really?
1: Yeah, in Coffs Harbour.
3: Hmm.
1: So
3: she dropped that to me too.
1: I did. I love Wendy's hot dogs were the best. Mate, Wendy's and they did sherbet cones and milkshakes.
2: Yeah, but the mega choc shake is still there.
1: Do they still exist?
2: Yeah, there's one in Tassie.
1: How has Wendy's been able to be Wendy? Like,
2: there's two Wendy's.
1: You know how this happens? Like when Burger King wanted to come to Australia, there was already a shop called Burger King. So they became Hungry Jack's.
2: Yeah, there was like a bloke in St Kilda or something.
1: Yeah, and he said no. So Victoria have Hungry Jack's instead of Burger King. How did Wendy's sneak into Hallam without Wendy's ice cream going, wouldn't have thought so.
2: Mm. No Wendy's ice cream there anymore.
1: They're surely in the Victoria.
3: I think
1: 1060, is there still Wendy's ice cream?
3: Yeah. Well, has anyone
1: Eastland, I used to go to, I think the number one in the country was at Eastland in Ringwood.
3: It's because you kept buying hot dogs every day.
1: The lady there I used to see after school was amazing.
3: Yeah, there was one at Fountain Gate and I loved it. We used to walk past, get a Blue Heaven thick shake. I was addicted to Blue Heaven. And I got my birthday cakes there every year because I didn't like cream. So I got the custard. Donuts.
1: Ice cream cake.
3: Just donut with custard in it. Big donut cake.
1: Yum.
3: With like pink or chocolate ice cream.
2: What? Not the little profiteroli things?
3: No, like a proper cake.
2: Yeah, wow.
3: Like a birthday cake, but just custard. Instead of the cream, it was custard because I didn't like cream. Anyway, so we're chatting away and I'm like, bang, we're having this good chat. And then Fee, because she's got ADD and can't drive, so she's always, that's why she can't drive because she just loses
1: don't
3: track.
1: I don't have ADHD, by the way.
3: Oh, you've got some.
1: But I don't.
3: You do.
1: You're misdiagnosing me.
3: I'll be talking and then you'll just go, happened on the couch before. I was trying to tell
1: you. I thought your story was over.
3: And then what did you say? Fee goes, oh, there's Nick. And I go, oh.
1: I was about to cross Moray Street. So I saw the building on the right as I was crossing
3: Moray
1: Street.
3: Green top, red shorts.
1: Yeah, I saw green top, red shorts.
3: And she goes, there's Nick.
1: Bag strapped around in the middle.
3: Yeah, and I go, oh. And she goes, nah, it can't be Nick. His legs aren't small enough. His legs are too big.
1: A very tall man with
2: must
1: long
2: be massive,
1: legs.
2: Yeah.
3: And I lost it. Oh, little legs.
1: It was Ed Cavalier legs. So I'm like, oh, no, that can't be Nick.
3: His legs are too small.
2: No, I know what Fee's saying. Too thin. The guy's skipping leg day.
1: There we go.
2: That's what she's saying.
1: Yes, that's what I was saying.
2: It was mass, not legs.
3: She said, Nick's got littler legs. That's exactly what came out of your mouth. Did you say? How did you say it?
1: I said, is that Nick? I said, I think I can see Nick. What's he doing here this early? And then I said, no, the legs aren't long enough. That's exactly what I said.
2: Well, that is back to what Fev said.
0: Yeah. Honestly, we're just here to serve up the lols. Fifi, Fev and Nick's happy hour.
1: Hey, I was reading about something and this sounds terrifying. I don't know much about Pablo Escobar.
2: It's a shame.
3: Mate.
1: Drug lord.
2: Yeah.
3: He earned like 10 million a day minimum.
1: And is he still alive?
2: No.
1: And when did he die?
2: No spoilers. You should see Narcos on Netflix.
3: Yeah, Narcos is the best.
2: Yeah.
1: Do you know what?
3: Watch it.
1: No, so those cartels I find terrifying. Mm. Like, because he was Colombian.
3: Yeah.
1: The Colombian-Mexican cartel, in the drug world, which I have nothing to do with, thank goodness, I just think they sound...
2: Never thought to have had to have said that.
3: Yeah, the fact that you just said that means...
2: I have nothing to do with South American drug cartels.
1: But what I mean is in any shows I watch, and admittedly they're all fiction, American shows, you just know the minute the Colombians are involved, scary.
3: Yeah.
1: Like,
2: they're
1: the scariest.
3: Yeah. So, a Colombian farmer just found $400 million buried in one of his farms.
1: Why did he tell anyone?
3: Because he's scared.
2: He probably found six.
3: Yeah, yeah.
2: You just say four.
3: He gave it to the police. But it's obviously Pablo's buried it.
1: Well, not only has Pablo obviously famous for his drug cartels, mm-hmm. but Colombia are dealing with something at the moment, and this sounds so terrifying. It actually sounds like a Hollywood movie, like think Snakes on a Plane or Sharknado. Yeah. They're dealing with cocaine hippos.
3: Wow.
1: How scary do they sound?
3: Well, hippos are the most dangerous animal in the world.
1: I know. And so Pablo, he imported, apparently back in his day, when was that, 90s?
2: 2000? Yeah, 80s, 90s.
1: So he imported like four hippos to his property in Colombia.
3: The best. They would have been packed.
1: I think he's fed them on cocaine. Yeah. Anyway, they've bred, and now they're out on in the loose, and they've bred in the Colombian river system. But they're juiced up on cocaine, obviously.
3: That's gross.
2: Right.
3: I reckon he's like a smuggler. Chatty. Like they've probably put the cocaine in the hippo and they've burst. And the hippos are so big. Do you know what I mean? That's how they've got it in.
1: Listen to the way they describe them. These animals that escaped, they've been reproducing in the wild where they have become a highly threatening, invasive predator. Imagine being charged by a cocaine hippo.
3: Mate.
1: Like a hippo's bad enough.
3: A hippo, they're the fastest animal. They're fast.
2: Faster now.
1: Oh.
3: Yeah.
2: They're, new version.
3: Now they've got the cocaine in them. They're like Usain Bolt style.
0: Three voices, too many lols. Fifi, Feb and Nick's happy hour. Fifi, Feb and Nick.
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0: 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Fifi, Feb and Nick's happy hour.
1: This will turn it around. Poo chat.
2: No,
1: Fee, hear me out. Fev's all for it. Josiah's for it.
2: Stop it.
1: Now, last night, it's after dinner time. My beautiful wife, Luke, she's gone to have a shower. I'm with the boys.
3: Oh, she didn't do it in the shower.
1: No.
3: Because I know pregnant, I thought that.
1: What do you think pregnant women do? They're not doing that in the shower. I don't know if that's how this has gone sideways. Well, you're right. We should have cut it down.
3: You mentioned Luke.
1: No, I was just at the other end of the house with the boys. God. My seven-year-old Charlie. Oh, Dad, I'm going to go and do a poo. All right. He does a poo. Then I hear, Dad, have a look. So I run down and have a look. And I must say, well done.
3: Impressive.
1: I don't know what he's had. Psyllium husk? I don't know what's in this kid's diet. This is what happens when you don't have beers and kebabs in you.
3: Yeah.
1: And you're just eating clean. But this thing was standing upright. It was like an Eiffel Tower. It was incredible. Now, Fee, please, I'm talking about my child.
2: I love decorum, Charlie.
1: So we're all laughing. Maxie and I are just laughing.
3: Did Maxie want to beat it?
1: And I said, yeah, good job, mate, whatever. Went to flush the toilet. And then I said, don't. Mum! And I went, no. Mum's not going to come and have a look at this. This is silly, child. I'm going to teach you boys a lesson. This is what we're going to do. We're going to take a photo of it. Then you're going to take the camera down to Mum and say, Mum, I did some artwork at school today and Dad took a photo. You haven't seen it yet. This will be gross. So we went down, set Luch up with that. Mortified. Get it!
3: Yeah, of course.
1: The boys and I are in tears. Yay, mission accomplished. Run down the hallway. Now, I said to Char, hey, bud, very funny. But just so you know, on my phone right now, I'm deleting this photo. Mm. My now five-year-old, Maxie, goes, oh, what? Dad, don't delete. I go, what do you mean, Maxie? Why shouldn't we delete it? He goes, Dad, put it on the internet.
3: Yeah. Smart.
1: We go viral.
3: Yeah, smart.
4: I love them. Turn up really loud.
2: I did just say something stupid, Nick, and I agree that was silly.
1: It was very
2: funny. We're in here writing a birthday card for somebody special today.
1: And Fev's filled in his bit and then passed it back over to Fee. And Fee said, no, where's the card cover? And I said, the envelope.
2: Card cover.
3: And the best is that Fee and I have only written it and she sealed it.
1: Yeah.
5: Oh, you're kidding.
2: We also might have taken up too much
1: space. Where's the lickable queen picture for the front?
3: Hey, how good were those? I was on a stamp.
2: Oh, that's so funny.
3: Yeah, whatever.
2: Now, listen, let's talk about one of the most exciting things that's happened on the show for a long time. We all know radio sketches were a thing of the past. Mm. I feel like I grew up listening to How Green Was My Cactus, Martin Malloy, brilliant radio sketches.
3: Gotcha calls?
2: No one's doing them anymore.
3: Is that a sketch?
2: Sketchy. I'd say Matt Tilley was sketchy.
3: And I
2: reckon Matt Tilley would have done some sketches. Yeah. But we do promos for our happy hour, so you can hear us from 6 to 7 p.m., whether you're driving home from work or wherever you are in the car at that time of day. And we, during Carrie and Tommy, read a little commercial for our ad and for our show. And James Blake, JB, has been writing those for us. And we noticed last week, they're quite sketchy. He's writing us scripts with gags. And when we brought this up,
1: JB is sketchy.
2: When we brought this up, JB said he quite liked writing sketches. And out of nowhere, Josiah Sharla said, oh, I'm a gun at writing sketches. I love sketch writing.
5: So guns are stretch, but I just said I enjoyed them, Fee.
1: No, you didn't say you
5: enjoyed. I'm getting nervous, guys. No. I'm nervous.
3: Oh, you said, immediately. I work with Fitzy and Whipper. I used to write all the sketches all the time. That's why the show's so
5: allegedly
3: funny.
1: You immediately put yourself. It was like the last week with soccer. Just like I could just step into any professional Victorian club right now.
3: He's trying to get my mojo. You kind of inferred you could step into
2: Saturday Night Live. So we thought, let's bring these unique individuals together. Because the idea of a James Blake and Josiah sketch.
1: It's oil and water.
2: Yeah. It's how will these two brains work together to create comedy gold?
5: Yeah, we got in a flow state yesterday, guys.
3: Josiah would have been picking up James and putting him in the toilet at school.
2: Well, we gave you a writer's room. We said, okay, you know, because for creative juices to flow, you need to be inspired. So how did your writer's room go?
6: It went okay, but we pretty quickly hit writer's block because we realised...
1: Because you would have taken Josiah through the fire plan, how to get out in case the alarm goes off.
5: It was pretty well that, yes.
1: Yeah, Josiah's doing the feng shui in the room.
6: I don't know how you're going to get anything done without an agenda, so we had to get through that first.
2: No!
6: But it did feel like we were coming at things from different angles. So thought, all right, let's play a bit of a game to get the juices flowing.
3: Yes.
6: Yeah.
3: Like I do with the girls.
5: That's old improv. Literally, we did exactly that, Fev.
7: All right, let's get those creative juices flowing.
8: All right. Do you want to do an exercise, like a word association? So, like, I say something and then you say what it makes you think of and then I say what that makes me think of.
7: Okay.
8: Cloud.
7: Sky.
8: Sky. Rain.
7: Grey.
8: Grey. Beard.
7: Beard. Gandalf. We've hit a roadblock.
8: Oh, wizard.
7: Beard.
8: Okay. So we're thinking Commonwealth Games.
7: So we can't use ChatGPT at all?
8: No, I don't think so. I feel like this needs to be this needs to be analog.
3: This is hard.
2: Just saw him straight to cheating.
6: Okay. In fairness, mm-hmm. I'm very proud of us. Mm-hmm. We did not use any AI agent whatsoever. This is 100% organic comedy.
1: Yes, it's comedy.
2: I don't believe that. Right. Now, Melbourne, brace yourself. We're not doing it. No, not this minute. It is coming up. Don't go anywhere. You're going to want to hear the great James Blake Josiah sketch. And just to give you a little insight to what it might be, we before got to witness Josiah and James in with Fabulous Phil. And Phil's audio produced it for them. And
1: he's fabulous.
2: And
9: I'll be fabulous.
2: I like that.
9: Better than
2: filling. Josiah and James were laughing their heads off, laughing at their own sketch.
6: It felt. Now I know what it felt like for the Beatles in Abbey Road.
5: You'll hear it very soon.
10: Honestly, we're just here to serve up the lols.
0: Fifi, Fev and Nick's happy hour.
2: James Blake writes our promos. Promos are the ads you hear running across the day. And we noticed lately he's been getting quite creative.
3: They stunk a bit.
2: And almost a bit sketchy. And we
1: went, gags in there.
2: We called him on it and went, are you a frustrated writer? And he is. He loves writing comedy sketches.
3: Oh, please. I hope none of that gear's in there.
2: And then Josiah, out of the blue, said, I love writing comedy sketches. And much like an episode of Perfect Match, we saw them sort of gravitate together, these comedy minds.
3: And then the window opened and Josiah went, no thanks. I watched Perfect Match, a great show.
2: And we set them a challenge and said, okay, well, much like Saturday Night Live, look out, Adam Sandler, Will Ferrell, we've now put together James Blake and Josiah in a comedy writer's room. And we are about to hear the finished product. How are you boys feeling? Because I watched you through the window before listening to it.
3: I've never seen this man stand up so high and tall. Have a look at him.
5: I know. Yeah. 6'8" now. I didn't know my shoulders go this far back. I'm ready.
2: Hey, before we start.
1: But they were cracking up laughing in the audio booth.
2: At themselves.
1: Yeah, Josiah was leaning back.

0: putting together this sketch, right?
1: Yep.
0: And then a lot goes to the production room once we finish our bit.
1: Oh, here we go.
0: And when we heard it for the first time from Phil in Phil, what do we call him now?
2: Fabulous Phil.
0: It was amazing.
3: Comedy's not that hard, is it?
0: No, no. Well, now that I've done this, I realise it's not.
3: Yeah. Mm.
2: Now, 301060, before we even play it, please feel free to give feedback, immediate feedback, if you're listening and you want to give the boys some... it can either be positive, it could be constructive.
4: I want it to be great.
2: Okay.
3: Well, no, you don't, because it prove it's not that hard.
2: Here we go. Are you ready, Josiah and James Blake?
5: Yes, so we decided all good sketch comedy, I think, is topical and has a bit of a jab at the current news cycle.
1: Oh, right?
3: Please be Jacinta Allen.
5: Yes. So
1: we see who's led the writers' room, then.
5: So, Com Games, they kick off.
3: Oh yes,
5: the
2: our Commonwealth Games.
5: Our Commonwealth Games.
2: Victoria.
5: So, the premise: what if they weren't held in Glasgow?
2: Oh.
5: Okay, thank you everyone for coming in at late notice.
6: Hey man, is everything okay?
5: Yeah man, has everyone got their seats? Could I just get everyone seated, please?
6: No one's going to listen to you, man. Barnaby, can you help?
5: Thanks, Barnaby. Guys, Glasgow just called. They want to give the games back.
6: What? No, are they going to give the $194 million we gave them to?
5: No, but we've got to quickly come up with a strategy to put them on.
6: Well, we got the ribbon cutting sorted.
5: Yeah?
6: Bunch of machetes left over from the bins.
5: Oh, good.
6: And instead of lighting the cauldron with a torch, we can just firebomb a shop front. Any thoughts on the Athletes' Village?
5: Yeah, it is short notice. Hughesy, could we borrow some of your houses?
7: The housing market has tanked. Jim and Elbow, you can't do that.
5: I feel like it was more than his ribs that were f***ing in the Legends game last year. Okay, sports, I'm just worried that we won't be able to find venues this close out.
6: Nah, man, sort it.
5: Oh, yeah?
6: We can have the 100-metre Westgate Tunnel sprint. It's empty anyway.
5: Bang! And there's some nice cycling spots down on the peninsula.
6: Yeah, that's true. You want to be careful, though, because you don't want another repeat of...
8: Get on the beers.
5: Oh, yeah. Okay, then. Other sports. Tennis.
6: Rod Laver.
5: Rowing.
6: Yarra River.
5: Shooting.
6: Gotham City!
5: Team, I think we might be able to pull this off.
6: Really?
5: Yeah. Look, only one problem.
6: Yeah?
5: I just ran the numbers.
6: Of course you did, you nerd.
5: And this is going to come out way over budget.
6: How much?
5: $15 billion.
2: Outstanding.
0: Oh, wow.
2: I thought that was
1: very well put together. Some great jokes in there. The only problem at the end, you are meant to say, spoken by Liberal Party Victoria. If you're doing such a clear ad.
2: No.
1: You have to, I think.
2: No, you don't have to say that. Your disclaimer should be Police Victoria, because it's criminal what's gone on, not political.
1: That's not political.
2: Do you know what, too, though? Did you run it by legals? There was one gag in there.
5: I think it's all clear.
2: You're okay with it? Okay.
0: We should have written the word alleged in there maybe a couple of times.
1: Ah, you've said it now. That's your word.
2: Done.
5: Satire is a defence.
0: You like it, Fez?
3: Yeah, you were the standout.
0: Thanks, bro.
2: What?
0: I thought JB was a great actor.
3: He had all the gags.
2: Oh, well, yeah, but that's...
0: No, but that's how it works.
3: I just don't get it.
2: Eric, Hi, Eric.
9: Hi. 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It was more of a drama slash put you to sleep sketch.
3: Eric, I am with you. 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
9: Your four-day forecast for Western Victoria. A strong wind warning is current for the west coast and a medium chance of showers expected as we get into today. Tomorrow, showers continuing with a top of 14 degrees. On Sunday, more showers expected with a top of 15 degrees. And on Monday, cloudy with showers and a top of 14 on the way. Today, we're looking at a top of 12 degrees for Hamilton and 14 for Portland and the coast.
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9: Currently, it's 3 degrees.
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2: and Tommy Little.
1: This is Carrie and Tommy.
3: Yes, welcome to your Thursday Arvo. Big show on the way today.
4: We do.
5: I have me timbers shivered over here.
4: Oh. Why?
3: Is that a good thing or a bad thing?
5: It's good.
4: What are your timbers?
5: They're me that's shivering.
4: Shiver me timbers.
5: Yes.
4: What does that even mean? Waters?
5: It's my very foundations. They're around my waters. Okay. My waters are being held and contained thanks to me timbers.
3: Oh, I thought your timbers were on your waters, but no.
5: No, they're underneath and around and above.
4: I don't know what you guys are talking about.
5: Where are your
4: it's
5: timbers?
4: It's a very early start to be not making sense.
5: Well,
4: it?
5: Because up next, I've read, and it's not the actual post, but it's what, because as you know, I'm a psychic large. I've been reading a post.
4: To be fair, I want to laugh, but last week you nailed it.
5: Yeah, it's because I'm a psychic large. I've been following this psychic medium, loser. And anyway, the post that she's put up has got my timbers a shivering, and the stories you're about to hear up next will rock your world as well. And then we're going to see if you can shiver our timbers as well. Stay with us.
3: Carrie Bickmore and Tommy Little.
5: There's a bit going on in the world, guys. We've got cash to give away at 4 o'clock. Stay with us for that. But right now, as you know, I have dabbled in the world of being a psychic.
4: You have done it with as a joke, but ended up being quite good at it. And so now I feel like what's going to happen is before you know it, you'll be going on tour.
5: Yeah.
4: It'll be like, what's his name? David? No.
5: Phil Edward.
4: John Edward. Yeah. David John
5: I'm
4: Phil.
5: More into his brother. Phil. His brother speaks to people who are still alive. It's apparently it's much easier, he reckons. He goes, it's a whole different market.
4: So what's happening today in the world of woo?
5: Well, so I follow Christina, who's a psychic medium. I, as you know, am a psychic large. Anyway, she posted this on TikTok, and it's literally just her staring at camera, which, to be honest, shouldn't be creepy, but she's kind of got a creepy face. Anyway, and it just says on it, tell me about the time you saw a glitch in reality. I'm not talking about deja vu. I mean, the story that still makes you question everything, the one that flabbers your ghasts. Mm-hmm. And then I went to the comments because these stories are nothing short of shiver me timber-esque.
4: Are you just bringing other people's woo? This is not even you being the psychic at large. You're just reading stuff from the internet now. Is that what the psychic large does?
5: Sorry, I really thought we were trying to fill holes in today's show.
4: Don't you get attitude
5: sorry.
4: With me.
5: Well, how's your Jay Shetty segment going? Sorry,
4: you have
5: Gary.
4: Mocked me for that for so many years. I'm allowed to say to you, you're now just reading comments from the Instagram.
5: Okay. Well, now let's do your stuff here. What do you want to do?
3: To be fair, you should have seen this coming.
5: Hey? I focus on bigger issues than that.
4: I figured I should have
5: banked on my support of my co-host.
4: Oh, well, just the assumption that I'm always going to be here to catch you when you fall. No, I'm keen for you.
5: Tell
4: your
5: us
4: work.
5: About your next topic that you've got coming up after 3:30.
4: Hey.
5: You can't say to me, don't be a jerk.
4: Oh, my God. You are
5: tell
4: being a
5: tell
4: jerk.
5: Us about your 3:30
3: I'm
5: time.
3: I'm teasing you.
4: I'm teasing you, and now you're making this real. Just you are allowed to cop a bit of heat sometimes.
6: We are on air.
5: I'm aware. I was trying to do it.
6: Maybe we just go back to what Tommy was doing.
5: Can I have some stuff? How's this? My husband and I were exhausted driving hours to our hotel. When we arrived, we were so hungry and only one place was open to eat. It was a delicious Italian restaurant. The next day, we drove by and it was all boarded up and had been closed for years.
4: What?
5: Yeah.
3: How do they know it was closed for years?
5: Because it was all boarded up.
3: Oh.
5: Okay, I'll give you another one. I Sorry, thought you guys were on board with the
3: No,
5: board.
3: I am, but yeah, no follow-up question.
5: Okay.
3: Yeah.
5: What about this? My dad gave me a ring for my 21st birthday, and he died when I was 24 years old. I always took it off before going to the gym to keep it safe in my car. One day, my car was broken into and they took absolutely everything, including my ring. I was heartbroken and checked pawn shops regularly, hoping it might turn up. And then, like 3 to 4 years later, I was cleaning my apartment and got up on a ladder to dust the top of my fridge, and that ring was on top of my fridge at the very back, covered in dust. To this day, I have no idea how it got there. I lived alone and had absolutely no way of reaching or even seeing up there without standing on something.
4: That's weird.
5: Is that good?
4: That's the woo.
5: What about this? My husband's best friend tells the story that when he was just a small boy, he was watching TV inside whilst his mum was outside putting washing on the line to dry. An old man came to him, took him by the hand and led him outside and disappeared before his mum noticed. He went to speak to his mum and ask who the man was, and at the same time, the house blew up from a gas explosion. To this day, they don't know who the man
0: lost track of that halfway through.
4: Oh, my God, so did I.
0: Couldn't remember who was who. But then I heard an explosion and I was like, wow.
4: I was about to say, was the mum still inside?
5: I think I fumbled over that one a bit.
4: Was the mum still inside?
5: No, the mum was outside.
4: She was outside.
5: Mum was outside putting clothes on the line.
4: Oh, and then he came out. The man saved them from dying.
5: And then an old man went, hey, come outside and see your mum. Took him by the hand, but before he could get to the mum, the old man disappeared and then the house blew up.
0: Whoa, that is.
5: Are we thinking the sun just blew the house up?
4: Or the man.
0: True.
5: Or the man.
4: Or the mum.
0: Or the mum.
4: She was annoyed the kid got out.
5: Get out. Yeah. What about this one? No.
4: Still going with more?
5: Oh, do you want another one?
4: Yeah.
5: I didn't mind this one. One day a teacher came into my class. She said, our teacher is sick. And we didn't know this new teacher. Anyway, she did the class. And in the break, we saw our teacher who was sick out in the yard, asked her why she's here, and she goes, oh, my God, I forgot we had our class. And the school said they didn't send another teacher into our class. They tried to find out whoever it was we were talking about. They couldn't. Next year, we saw a picture from the 90s, and there on the wall, a teacher who died 10 years before was the one who took our class.
0: Whoa, that's good.
4: Isn't it funny that a picture from the 90s is a long time ago?
0: Yeah.
4: Do you know what I mean? Like that's like a picture from the 40s.
0: Yes.
5: Anyway, I want to see if you've got a woo-woo story that can make Carrie's timbers shiver because they seem pretty unshiverable today. Give us a call, 131060, and see if you've got a woo-woo story. We're asking for stories that will make us shiver our timbers.
4: Did we work out what shiver me timbers means?
5: No, I think it's something to do with Kesha.
4: Oh, my God. Can someone just...
6: Maybe an etymology for next week?
4: Or just Google it now, even. Yeah.
5: Ooh. Okay. G'day, Brett.
2: G'day, how are you?
5: Yeah, good. Have you got a spooky story for us?
2: Yeah, it's kind of spooky. When,
4: I was, love when you're underselling it already. Yeah. Oh, kind of.
5: Kind of, yeah.
4: I just thought I got nothing else on.
2: When I was a young fellow, about 5 years old, my grandparents used to have a cattle property out of Pittsworth out past Toowoomba. And my grandfather, he died when he was 55 from cancer. And there was a photo of their property on my grandmother's wall in the spare bedroom. And there was my grandmother, my mother and I were the only ones that could see this yellow silhouette of a side profile of his head on a photo.
5: Yeah.
2: It's like a really light yellow line. And then my grandmother, she lived till she was 80, and when she died, that yellow line vanished.
5: Really?
2: Carrie, we were cleaning out the spare room and it was gone.
4: Crazy. Wow.
5: Carrie,
2: it was freaky.
5: You're giving it heaps, but I'm disappointed because Carrie gave mine.
4: No,
5: nothing,
4: I just get
5: and
4: too,
5: you've given it heaps.
4: No, I
5: could
4: get,
5: you
4: I
5: retell?
4: Get too
5: I don't reckon you knew what was going on.
4: No, I get what was going
5: what
4: on.
5: Happened?
4: I get too real. I think. Was it just a mark on the paper and then it faded over time? Like, you know, my brain, it's the same way when we talk about magic stuff and I send them to you all the time. I send you clips of people doing magic and I say, how did they do this? I always try to find the how it could not be magic, how this could not be woo. Do you know what I mean?
5: Maybe you should broaden your horizon.
4: Or suspend my disbelief.
5: Yeah, or just have some belief.
0: Have your...
4: Claire, tell me your story,
7: yes.
4: Your woo-woo Thank story.
7: You, Hi, hello.
5: Hi, Claire.
7: Hi.
5: Hi.
7: So, I was 12 years old and our whole family had gone away for a bit of a family getaway. And I had this essentially a nightmare, really, if I think about it now. But my grandmother, her name was, well, we called her Nonnie, was calling me and I was trying to get to her and she kept getting further and further away. And then my parents actually woke me up out of the dream, that's how the dream ended, to say she had just passed.
5: Oh.
4: That's
7: so yes.
4: So you were dreaming of her as she was dying?
7: Yeah, pretty much. Or they'd obviously got the call. So she might have already passed, but essentially, yeah, like it was, I kind of figure it was her way of saying goodbye. Like, we were very close. So, I don't know. Claire, but it's
5: do you
7: stuck
5: think
7: with
5: it was,
7: me my
5: do you think it was your fault?
4: What?
7: No.
5: No, no, good. Just checking. No, no, no, good. Just wanted to check.
7: No, I don't think that at all. Yes, I think it was just, I think it was just her time. But, yeah, we...
5: Has it ever happened? Have you ever had another dream like that since? About anyone else?
7: I haven't, but I have had my best friend and I were in her home once. We were like, we would have been 16, 17, and her parents were away. So it was just the two of us. And she lived in like a three-level penthouse on the 12th floor. So quite a big place. And we were on the top floor watching TV, and we both heard her mum calling her. Her mom used to call her still does call her Donnie, and was like, we could hear this, Donnie, Donnie. And we both looked at each other, and I was like, is your mom home? And she's like, they're not supposed to be home. We've gone downstairs. The whole place was empty, and 10 minutes later, the glass doors upstairs blew in. Like, we wouldn't have been injured, but it was weird.
5: That is weird.
4: That's real.
5: That's also a three-story penthouse and sounds sick.
4: On the 12th floor.
5: Doesn't sound awesome. Thank you, Claire. That's great stuff. Who you got, Pickers?
4: We've got Dom. Hey, Dom.
8: Hey, how you going?
4: Good. Talk to us.
5: How's the resonance in that voice? Hey, Dom.
8: Hey, my brother-in-law's brother passed away quite a few years ago now, and he used to regularly work at a pizza shop in town.
5: Yeah.
8: And he was very well known there, and he passed away from a car accident, sadly. But a few years after that had happened, it was actually coming up to his anniversary, my brother-in-law gets a phone call from one of his friends that still works there. And there's actually a video that I have on my phone from the security cameras. At about 4 in the morning, the register just turns on, gets played around with a little bit, a docket gets printed out, and it was his favourite order, so his brother's favourite order that he always used to order when he was working there. And in the top left-hand corner, you know how it always has the name cashier? It was Rebo. His name was in the top left-hand corner. Whoa. So it was like he did the docket.
4: That is insane.
8: Yeah, it's crazy. And there were some other weird things that happened that day. So after that all happened, he went back to his mum's house, and his mum was freaking out because, like, the curtains had been opened and some of the coffee cabinets had been played with, and there were some other weird things that all happened on the exact same night, exact same day, night.
5: Was it a ominous date for any reason?
8: I can't remember. It was coming up to his death's anniversary, so yeah, I can't. But there were some weird things that were all working out. Even the owner of the restaurant, his mother had a photo of the man that had passed away, and it had fallen down in her house the same night.
5: Did they keep the docket?
8: Yeah, they've still got the docket. I've got a photo of the docket on my phone.
5: That's cool. That's good.
4: That's good. That's good, Woo.
5: That's good stuff.
4: Yep.
5: Hey, Dom, are you a Post Malone fan?
8: I love Post Malone.
5: Have two tickets. Go see Post Malone.
8: Awesome. Thank you very much.
5: No worries. Post Malone's Big Ass World Tour comes to Australia October 2026 with special guest Don Toliver. 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
2: And it is time to stew over something.
3: Don't Google it. You don't want to know what it could show.
2: So,
4: is this for listeners to get involved into?
2: No, not this one today. Okay. I mean, sorry, you can if you want. 13 10 60, give
4: that
2: us
4: might
2: a call.
4: Be smart.
2: Hey?
4: Because they might be smarter.
2: I'm sure they're smarter than us. So 13 10 60 if you want to get involved. Now, I've shown you the video. It's a Red Bull awesome video of a guy on a BMX on the top of a hot air balloon. So on the balloon bit, inflated balloon, on top of it, he rides his BMX off, does a few front flips, ditches the BMX, and then skydives off, right? So,
4: and the point of this segment is you can't just Google what Tommy's asking now. It's the art of the conversation. It's like old school dinner party, throw it round and round and round. So if you are calling in, you can't just now Google the answer.
2: So because you've seen the video, my question, how'd you get up there?
4: Oh, yes. Because we've seen how they blow a balloon up.
2: Yes.
4: And they blow it up when you're on the ground.
2: Initially, your first thought is like, oh, well, he just sits on it while they blow it up.
4: Yes.
2: But no, because then you've got no air in there, so there's nothing to hold you up.
5: I got a theory.
2: Yep.
5: Second balloon.
2: So that, I think that's pretty good. Drop down low.
4: That's very smart.
2: Because my first thought is he gets dropped off by a chopper. And then I'm like, no, that would blow a balloon all over the shop.
4: So two balloons, one above the other one.
2: Yeah.
4: And then he abseils down. But on the motorcycle?
2: It's just a pushy, but yes.
4: What do you mean, just a push bike?
2: It's a push bike.
4: Oh, is it not I thought it was a motorbike.
2: No, it's just a push.
4: Oh, so it's quite light.
2: Yeah.
5: So he could have been strapped to it while they inflated it.
2: No, because how?
4: Well, like, you know,
5: well,
4: we
5: you
4: saw it go
5: him
4: up.
5: In.
4: Yeah, so he doesn't fall off as it's going up.
5: Like, so, we were allowed to walk on the balloon as well. Like, they're pretty strong.
2: I know, but you surely as that's blowing up, you're just falling off the side.
4: But not
2: I
4: if you're attached.
5: Not if he's clipped in.
4: Yeah.
2: Yeah.
4: So he clipped in by his foot and his
2: but
4: upper
2: then, so,
4: body, lower body.
2: Then
5: so would it not be so hot on the top of the hot air balloon?
2: But so I thought maybe he would climb a ladder on the outside.
5: That's cool.
2: I don't know how he'd get there, but then also he'd have to get his bike up there, so then it gets confusing. Dave, what do you think?
6: Well, I think you might have seen one video. There's another video of the same event. He actually, as the balloon's inflating, he attaches himself to the top of the balloon and the balloon inflates and he rides the balloon up as it inflates.
2: Right.
4: So is it what you're saying, Jesse?
5: So is it clipped in?
6: Yeah, well, there's a rope attached to the top of the balloon and puts some sort of a harness on or something and attaches himself to that rope. And as the balloon inflates, it rides and drags him up with it.
2: Oh, producer Sammy, you've seen it. Does that make sense?
7: Dave's on the money.
2: Yes.
7: It's like an abseiling type setup.
5: Oh, where so he is kind of climbing up then, like you were saying with the ladder.
7: And the hot air balloon's half inflated.
2: Yeah.
7: And as it inflates, he pretty much, him and the bike kind of get pulled up to the top and they're sitting pretty. As soon as it's inflated fully,
4: oh my God,
7: he's up the top.
4: It makes me feel so stressed out.
7: It's pretty
4: cool.
7: Just
4: imagine sitting, we've been up in one of those balloons and they're like terrifying at the best of times. They're peaceful and terrifying all at the same time.
2: Yep.
4: Like, I'm scared of heights, but I found it quite peaceful up there when I had to just stop thinking about the fact that I was in this open air thing out in the middle
2: of
4: nowhere.
2: Yes, having a parachute strapped to your back would alleviate a bit of the fear.
4: Does he have a parachute? Oh, yeah, because he does, because he's coming off it.
2: Yeah, that would be a pretty
4: But then what happens to the bike? Does it just land somewhere in a field?
2: Yeah, it just lands somewhere.
7: There is another answer to that too.
2: Yeah.
7: It's got an emergency parachute that will engage at a certain
4: altitude. The bike does.
5: Yeah. That is so adorable.
4: That's cute.
2: What
4: bike
2: a way.
4: Down.
2: Imagine if you're in your backyard and you're thinking to yourself, oh, for my birthday, I really want a bike. And then this balloon.
1: This is Carrie and Tommy.
0: Carrie Bickmore and Tommy Little.

0: I am lost for words.
1: Oh, how you feeling, Vickers?
2: Good.
1: If it's the first time you're tuning in, welcome. This is a game where we get three, sometimes four words, and we have to find what links them, which sounds very much like Lincoln, which is Lincoln Lewis's first name, star of the silver screen. And you are from, producer Kieran is from a town called Lincoln over in the UK. Glad we had that bit of context. Shall we go to the first round?
3: Your first words are lead, weather, speech, and water.
1: Bubbles or balloons.
4: Types of balloons.
1: Oh.
2: Speech balloon. Oh, speech bubble.
1: Yeah.
2: You're very good at this game.
1: It's because I was, to be honest, thinking about something completely different. But it happened, I was thinking about a hot air balloon. Anyway, it's been on my mind.
2: Okay.
1: Because we were just talking about, anyway.
2: Yeah. Okay. Yeah.
1: Doesn't matter. So I was still in, I was living in the past.
2: Okay.
1: And you shouldn't do that.
2: No, they but say, it does help you with this game.
1: They say if you live in the past, you'll always be depressed. If you live in the future, you'll always be anxious.
2: I've heard
1: so
2: that
1: you
2: too.
1: Should live in the present, which I'm not, but I am. Hang on now.
3: Your next words are gram, kinesis, prompter, and vision.
1: Oh, no, it's telly.
4: Types of telly.
1: Sorry, I was in the now then. Gram was too easy.
2: Yeah, it was very telegram, teleprompter. Mm, yeah.
1: I haven't been doing the art of the conversation.
3: Do we need to have a talk about these? Who's making these?
1: Why?
5: What?
2: But why? To be fair, that one there is really good for me.
1: Do you think this has come from somewhere?
3: Is this a joke?
1: I promise.
2: Oh, my God. Is he just doing ones that have already been done in the paper?
3: This is joke, we always have the chat about the legal stuff.
1: If this is a joke, I'm not in on it.
2: Are you just taking the actual Connections game?
6: I actually just realised. So I was sick during the week on Tuesday and I played Connections.
3: Because obviously this has nothing to do with Connections.
6: Oh, yes.
2: The New York Times game.
1: Who we are suing.
3: Yes,
1: by the way.
3: I've been in a legal battle.
2: Oh, my God.
3: With.
2: Yes. Did you just copy and paste
6: it? I did just realise where some of the ideas came from. Because I was on my day off. I wasn't going to work.
1: But why are you? We've already got Neil, the legal seal, in a full on locked horns battle with Buddy, the New York Times.
6: No, that's the seal in Tassie, isn't it?
1: Hey, no.
6: The seal's the one in Tassie.
1: Yes, but not. He's also in our office. Oh. Yeah, and he's trying to lose weight, mate. It doesn't help.
6: Damn, I did
1: make these comparisons.
6: I did use two of them from a.
3: Kill our legal argument.
1: We're ripping off.
2: And also, it probably means Tommy's played them.
1: It probably does, actually.
2: Yes, because he plays every day. No, I don't, actually.
1: I've banned myself.
2: Why?
1: Because I just remembered we're in a legal battle with them. This gets very tricky, doesn't it?
3: Your next words, tank, halter, tube, or crop.
1: It's top.
2: Top, tank, top, halter, tops, tube, tops.
3: Guys, we're going to get sued.
6: Wait, one more.
1: Just make one up, Jesse. Make one up.
3: No, I think we're safe with this one.
1: Okay.
3: Sexy time, movies, musicals, and our show.
2: Things that has in common with Tommy.
1: What? Things that has in common
2: well,
1: with
2: Well, you
1: Tommy.
2: Hate musicals.
1: Mm-hmm.
2: Oh, no, you don't hate our show or Sexy
3: Time. He doesn't hate Sexy Time.
1: Oh, I know what it is. Things we do from 3 to 6.
6: No.
1: Oh.
2: No. Yes,
6: things our listeners think should last longer than an hour.
4: Things that shouldn't be longer than an hour.
1: Okay. So should I tell the legal department to stand down for a week?
3: No, we should keep an eye on Connections to see if they use the Sexy Time.
1: That is good.
2: I'm so confused.
4: This is Carrie and Tommy.
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4: Carrie and Tommy, pull out a texter. Write a number down, it's going to perplex ya. Listen to the tip and get some money on the paper. Cash draw.
1: Oh, this is a game that you doubted how easy it was.
2: I didn't believe in this game at all at the beginning, and now, oh, I'm hooked.
1: Yes.
2: I like because I get to play along like everybody else because I can't see, so I can only hear as well what you're writing.
1: Yes. I just draw a number, and if you can tell by the pen strokes what that number is, you win that cash amount. Tylan, is it Tylan or Tylan?
8: It's Tylan.
1: G'day, Tylan.
8: How are you?
1: Yeah, living the dream. Hey, Tylan, do you want a practice number? I'll just write one number and you see if you can guess what that number is.
8: Sure.
1: Okay.
8: One.
1: Yeah, that's how easy it is to win. Now, Tylan, I'm going to give you three numbers this time, and if you get it right, you win that amount. Are you ready?
8: Sure. Yep, let's go.
2: Did it have one of the numbers that Tylan guessed in it?
1: There is a one in there. Yeah.
8: I'll go 713.
2: Was it 412?
1: It was 412, Carrie. You would have won the cash. Sorry, Tylan. Let's go to Beck. G'day, Beck.
0: Hello, how you going?
1: Yeah, good. Would you like a one in there?
0: I would like a one in there, yes, please.
1: Okay, here you go.
0: Oh, I couldn't get that one. Oh.
1: What did you hear? What did you hear? Talk us through it.
0: Oh, I've got it right every day this week, but that's harder on the phone. I reckon that's a hard one.
2: Can you give it to her one again?
0: Yeah, give it to me again, please.
1: Okay, here you go.
0: I'm going to go with something 10, 610.
1: Oh, you're not far off. It was 516.
2: Oh.
1: That was a six you heard at the end. Let's quickly go.
2: That was a tricky one.
1: G'day, Tammy.
5: Hello.
1: Tammy, would you like a one? And if so, what position would you like it in?
5: I reckon second.
1: Second? Okay. Are you ready?
5: Yep. Yeah. Can I get that again, please?
1: Yep, of course you can. Here you go.
2: I think I know.
1: What do you think, Tam?
5: Can I get that again, please? Two. Here you go. One.
1: I think your radio in the background's not helping. No, it was 610.
2: Oh, my God, Carrie, I'm getting it.
1: Carrie, next time you've got to exit the studio, give us a call.
2: Okay, okay. One more. Let's go to Alana. Alana.
1: Okay.
9: Hi, how's it going?
2: Yeah, good. One more to give us a win. Come on, Alana.
9: I'll try my best.
1: Alana, where would you like the one?
9: Well, I'll probably go for in the middle as well, please.
1: Okay, sure. Here you go.
9: Cool. Can I hear that again?
1: Yeah, here you go.
9: 617?
2: Was it 817?
1: It was 812.
2: Oh! Oh,
1: jackpot tomorrow!
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3: Well, I love Alone Australia, and you can catch the new season on SBS and SBS On Demand Wednesdays at 7:30 p.m. This man is Alone Australia's consulting psychologist, which I reckon sounds like a pretty big job. Would you please welcome Mark Matheson? G'day, Mark.
4: Thanks, team. Nice to be here.
3: It's very nice to have you. Alone, if there's anyone that's been living under a rock and has never seen any of the various seasons of Alone from around the world, can you just briefly tell us what the show is?
4: Yeah, so look, it's a little bit of a social experiment. I mean, it's obviously premised on the fact that we dump 10 people, some trained survivalists, out into the middle of nowhere, and this season's in the Arctic.
3: Mm-hmm.
4: And then ask them to see who lasts the longest or survives. Off you go.
5: So they're trained survivalists. They're not just, want to be in a reality show type scenario people.
4: No, that's
5: they're,
4: right.
5: Yeah. Okay.
3: And what's the length of time? Oh, sorry. I have two questions.
4: Perfect.
3: The other people, you don't tell them. So they're literally alone. They've got to film it all themselves.
4: Mm-hmm.
3: They don't get told when other people have dropped out, right?
4: Correct. Yeah.
3: So you might be there and you might be, let's say, a month in. And you might think there's still 9 people to go, or you might be down to the last 2, but you've got no idea how long you're staring down the barrel.
4: No idea. That's right. So we call it silent running.
3: Yep.
4: So in other words, they get no external feedback, even down to, you know, any crew interaction. So if we have to drop off something, there's no facial expressions. The crew will wear a mask. They're not allowed to interact with them at all. It's just, here's your piece of equipment and we're gone.
3: And so what's the rough, and obviously it changes season to season, but roughly, how long are you expected to stay alone in the wilderness, keeping yourself alive to win?
4: Look, I think a lot of people go in expecting the US show, the record's 100 days.
3: Mm-hmm.
4: So a lot of people go
3: that
4: in.
3: That is a long time.
4: It's a long time. A lot of people go in expecting or aiming for 100 days. But they often also have a sort of a secondary target. So they'll say, oh, I think, you know, secretly, I think I might last 30 days or 60 days.
3: Mm-hmm.
4: And that does a fair bit to their psychology as well, because, you know, there's a lot of people who assume the show is just about survival skills and building shelters and gathering food. But most of the research that I've done and many other people that work in these environments know that there's actually kind of 5 key psychological characteristics that help people do well on the show. And that's their capacity to be alone, so whether they're good at solitude,
3: mm-hmm.
4: Their ability to deal with the unknown, to deal with unexpected things, changes to plans, whether they're good living outdoors in the dirt and the muck, the pull of home, so how much they sort of pine for being around people and their family, and how well they deal with pressure. And those things have been, you know, kind of universally shown across a whole bunch of research in what we call isolated, confined and extreme environments, ice environments.
5: Up next, and we'll get to this in a minute, we've actually been tasked with filling out a form for you to decide how we would go alone. But having just heard that list, I would die.
3: Well,
5: I don't think there's one on that list that I'd be good at.
3: Sorry, I feel much the same. I actually would assume, and correct me if you think this is wildly inaccurate, but at first glance it seems like, you know, finding food, shelter, things like that would be the most important thing. I actually, my first thought is that the psychological side would easily be the hardest.
4: Yeah, I agree. I mean, I'm a psychologist, so of course I see the world through psychological lenses, but I think most people really don't have a great sort of set of expectations around how much being alone. I mean, it's the name of the show, right? So you think they'd have some idea, but people underestimate.
5: Well, they probably think some of it's fake, you know, or some of it you might, you know, see somebody through the, you know, the
4: correct
5: grass dropping something and be like, hey, mate, or, you know, some kind of human interaction.
4: And, of course, in everyday life we don't often experience being alone.
5: Yeah.
4: I mean, we can be lonely, but we, most of us have a mobile phone within reach, so we always have the capacity to call somebody or to talk to somebody or to scroll.

0: the barrel of 90 or 100 days of actually having no contact with people.
1: And so where does your job come in to the show?
0: So I guess I'm involved in all three phases. So we obviously help select and prepare people for the show, making sure that we're, you know, fulfilling duty of care and choosing people that are going to be suitable for that sort of environment and that experience. I'm sort of on call during the show to support, I guess, not so much the people themselves because I don't get an opportunity to talk to them, but to support the crew in making decisions around risk and how people are actually travelling through the footage that we see.
2: So if they are not coping, they can't reach out to you, what do they then do?
0: They tap out. Yeah. So the whole premise of the show, I guess, is that they get to make that decision. We, you know, have a bit of a delayed response in the sense that they can call us on a sat phone, but, you know, we're not going to be there for 20 minutes or 30 minutes at the very earliest, sometime longer, depending on the weather conditions. And I think that's the reality that really kicks in once they're there for a couple of days. It's like,
2: I'm actually alone.
0: Yeah. And what does that mean? I've never experienced this before.
1: We are talking all things Alone Australia. As I said, it's on SBS Wednesday, 7:30. Mark, stick around because up next we're going to find out from the questionnaire that both Carrie and I have filled out who you think would go better alone in the wilderness.
2: Really the pick of a bad bunch, isn't it, between you and I?
1: That's up next.
3: It's Carrie Bickmore and Tommy Little.
1: We are talking to the consulting psychologist for the hit show Alone Australia, which is on SBS, Mark Matheson. And Mark, you have a questionnaire that both Carrie and I have filled out. Just before we get to that, I did want to ask you one question about the casting for the show. So there's a thing that happens with any talent show. So insert Australia's Got Talent, Australian Idol, anything you want here. There are two types of people that get through to be on the show and you're sent through different doors. One, you're an amazing singer. You're an incredible talent. The other one,
2: you're so bad.
1: Yeah. Is there any of that that happens with Alone where you're like, oh, I know this person will struggle, which will make great TV?
0: No, not really. I mean, I think because of the nature of the show, we are really in a pretty adverse environment. We've got to take that duty of care quite seriously. So we're looking for baseline levels of both psychological but also the technical skills. I mean, they do need to survive. It is quite genuine. So they need to have some level of, you know, trained survival skills. But the rest of it is... really us sort of stabbing in the dark a little bit. We don't know how people will go. I mean, as much as there's a lot of science behind the psychology of it, the reality is they're dealing with the natural world. So weather patterns can change, animals and hunting can change. So as long as they're going to be safe, we're happy with that. And really the story writes itself. You know, nature has a big part of the storytelling in terms of, well, we don't know if a big cold weather, you know, storm event's going to come through an Arctic blizzard and it's how people
2: I mean, you're praying for it, but you just don't know if it'll arrive on time.
0: Can't always
2: prescribe.
0: For F3. That's right. Sure.
1: You do have the results from our questionnaires. Who talk us through what you saw from both Carrie and I and our suitability, which we both think would be pretty bad, on Alone Australia.
0: For sure. So, look, Carrie, I'm going to start with you. So, as a good psychologist, we like to put people in boxes and give them a label.
2: I don't like to be put in a box.
0: No, sure. I understand. It's useful for me.
2: Unless so I'm going to jump out of it and say surprise.
0: Please do. The people-powered powerhouse. Okay, so you scored 5 out of 5 for dealing with pressure. Okay, so you've really nailed that one. So you'll be able to deal with all sorts of pressure that would come on the show in terms
2: of
0: dealing
2: with pressure.
1: What are you laughing at? I'm laughing at us starting with you and you being the people-powered powerhouse, and I'm looking forward to me being at the opposite end of this is what I'm laughing
2: at. Have some faith in yourself.
0: That's right. People are unexpectable. You tend to rely very heavily on home, though. So you're drawn towards family and social life and being around people, so that would be a bit of a struggle for you.
2: I struggle being alone.
0: Pretty good outdoors, though. You like, don't mind being out in nature. So you get 4.25 for that.
2: 4.25? I filled out that form wrong. I wouldn't be able to start a fire.
3: How much do you lie
2: on this
3: form?
2: I like being in nature. Would I survive in nature?
3: Have I misunderstood? Is this a glamping show?
0: Wow.
2: Who's putting up the tent?
3: Yeah.
0: Sleep under the stars, not rated by the number of stars on the Google review. But for being alone, so solitude, 2.25. Yeah. So you just can't do the alone bit. So I think, you know, the wilderness may not beat you, but the complete absence of anyone to debrief about it might.
2: Yeah.
1: So would Carrie even get a look in? Probably. If you were casting?
0: Probably not.
1: Okay.
0: Yeah. No. But that's okay.
2: Thank God.
0: We haven't cast any radio hosts yet, so, you know, and there could be a first.
2: That's why there's I'm a Celebrity for people up there.
1: So you get to chow down on

0: some boar penis.
1: Yeah, at least I've got company.
2: Yeah, someone else prepped it, though.
0: No one's prepped it.
3: Okay, Tommy, so the chaos-ready extrovert.
0: Yeah, that's fair.
3: That's fair?
0: Yes, yeah, I think that's very fair.
3: No worries. So dealing with the unknown, 5 out of 5 again.
1: Dealing, I think that's where you thrive.
0: Yeah, I like the unknown.
3: Like throwing curveballs. Yes. Dealing with pressure, 4.75. Being outdoors, 4.75.
1: Dealing with pressure, 4.75.
0: No, I'm a big occasion player. I've said that a lot.
1: No, dealing with pressure, you should get like a... I'm not dissing this amazing site we got here.
0: You got... Don't yuck my yum. Just let me have my flowers. Yeah, no, go on, Mark. Continue this glowing review of my personality and capabilities. And
3: one of the things we can talk about on the context is just because you don't score highly or you do score highly on something doesn't mean that you can actually do it when the chips are down.
0: Yeah, so it was just a
3: It's all well and good to look great for the first week or so, but then once the gloss is worn off, we get down to raw character and we'll see what the chips are really made of. But dealing with being alone, solitude, 2.0.
0: That's fair.
3: The kind of, you understand yourself pretty quickly, but you need some noise. You need there to be
1: maybe
3: people
1: we can go in together.
0: Yeah, they thought of making a sequel with a show called Together.
3: I think they have done a version in the States where they actually send couples in,
1: Because you'd be
3: alone-ish.
1: Alone-ish. You'd be good at the, making stuff. I'd be good at the chatting bit. And I could sit and watch.
0: So would I...
1: You prepare a fire.
0: Would I get a look in?
3: Maybe.
1: What?
3: Yeah, no. Just playing you off against one another there. No, I don't think you'd get a look in either. I think you'd both be as bad as one another.
1: Yeah.
0: Well, to see people a lot more capable than us, catch Alone Australia on SBS and SBS On Demand, Wednesday, 7:30 p.m. Mark Matheson, thank you so much for your
3: pleasure.
0: Time.
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9: Your four-day forecast for Western Victoria. A strong wind warning is current for the west coast and a medium chance of showers expected as we get into today. Tomorrow, showers continuing with a top of 14 degrees. On Sunday, more showers expected with a top of 15 degrees. And on Monday, cloudy with showers and a top of 14 on the way. Today, we're looking at a top of 12 degrees for Hamilton and 14 for Portland and the coast.
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9: Currently, it's 5 degrees.
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11: Hey, you wanted the top of today's pod?
12: I would. Thanks, guys. And look, it's to run a, I mean, it's a bit of a personal one, bit of a one that relates to my household, foster play household. Coming towards the end of the year, we're kind of packing, we're cleaning up. We went through a big cleanup on the weekend. I'm like, let's clean up the house. And I just thought, look, there's, we all know this. We all know the problem I have with buying stuff online.
11: Oh my gosh. The hard rubbish collection outside of your place.
12: It's too good for hard rubbish.
11: Oh. At least you know, you are good at putting your hand up and going, hey, I never used that flamethrower dog lead or whatever it is. And I'm gonna move that on rather than support it.
12: I'm curious about what
11: a flamethrower dog lead would be required.
12: You actually incinerate an attack dog.
11: You incinerate the poo straight up it happened.
12: Now we turn around and just point, use the laser sight to line it up. Actually a really good invention, Jack. No, don't have that. Dude, remember I had the flaming wallet where you could open up the wallet and I think it was just for flair. It was when you open your wallet at a bar, like it there was flames that came out. It was a little squirt of something and it like lit, it ignited with a flint.
11: Yeah.
12: It did soak your money. Like you did.
11: It was terrible.
12: All your stuff smelled of lighter fluid. And there was one incident where my hand quickly and not dangerously caught on fire. So, not having a go at the makers, but you could see why I had to get that from overseas. That was not available in Australia. Mm. I'm going to have a small awards ceremony today for the most irrelevant purchases in the Blake household, the Foster Blake household this year.
13: I love this. This is
12: good luck. It's between myself and my wife. Mm-hmm. We'll see who takes out. Let's run through the top five.
13: Okay.
12: And we'll see who takes out the prestigious awards here. Jack, go for it. I might do it third person too, so I don't feel as bad.
13: Yeah, good idea.
12: Okay, welcome everyone to the most irrelevant purchases in the Foster Blake household. Hmm. Coming in at number five, the winner is Hamish Blake. Congratulations, Hamish. With a Theragun. Now, not normally an irrelevant purchase, but Hamish, you purchased this because you believe you had lost your other Theragun or left it somewhere. Then when you bought the new Theragun, you thought, where's a good place to store this? And you thought, I know, under the bed. When you put it under the bed, you found your old Theragun, making this a truly expensive and irrelevant purchase.
11: Yes. Same make and model.
12: Slightly updated, so there is a silver lining. All right. Coming in at number four, the winner of the number four most irrelevant purchase is Hamish Blake.
11: Oh, well done. Well, congratulations. Hamish, what was it for, Hamish?
12: You bought not one but three golf training aids that are the same thing. You bought them because you were sure you would lose one and it would be nice to have one at home and one in your golf bag. Mm. The training aid is an inflatable ball to put between your arms to keep your arms in the right shape. Someone at the driving range showed you that a balloon can be used for the same thing and is more convenient. They were right. You did not need three of these custom-made inflatable balls.
11: Oh, well done. Coming
12: in at number three, the winner is Hamish Blake.
11: Well done. Congrats.
12: Congratulations, Hamish. This is for a recent purchase from the other week. It's the brand-new Oakley Meta sunglasses. Mm. These haven't arrived yet, but since you don't use the Meta Ray-Bans that you do own and have owned for a year, this was a very curious choice to also buy. Now, the Oakley models with AI in them. Possible factor you bought it is because a guy on the golf course told you you can ask your glasses how far it is to the hole, and simply by using the camera on board, your glasses can tell you. You were sold on that fact, and you immediately bought a pair. That fact later turned out to be not true. The glasses cannot do that. Yeah, that is not a feature of the glasses. No. And he was just saying something, I guess, for the fun of it.
11: Congratulations,
12: Hamish. And enjoy your new glasses. All right.
13: Oh, we're getting to the pointy end.
12: Coming in at number two.
13: Yes.
12: Number two on the Blake family's most irrelevant purchase list. The winner is Hamish Blake.
11: Yes! Yes! He's my favourite
12: He's
11: guy.
12: Now within striking distance of a clean sweep, baby.
13: Is he
12: number two,
13: a clean
12: most
13: sweep?
12: Irrelevant purchase was a stretching stick. This 6-foot-long stick, an incredible piece of equipment, was marketed to you as an essential piece of mobility equipment. Mm. It would help free up your back, your hips, any number of joints across your body if you own this special stick to lean on while you stretched. The stick came in four pieces. Mm. You had to screw them together. After you screwed them together and set them up on a yoga mat in the garage to start doing some stretching, you couldn't help but notice the broomstick handle that was also in the garage. Curious as if to whether the broom handle provided the same benefits as the four-piece stick you'd bought, you tried the broom handle. It was the same. You did not need a four-piece screwable stick. You did not need to own that.
11: Well
12: now
11: done,
12: you do. It's also quite heavy and a real nuisance.
13: Now the big one.
12: Ladies and gentlemen, if you've stuck around this long, it's been a long ceremony, but this is what we're in it for. Ladies and gentlemen, this is the big one. The number one most irrelevant purchase of the Blake family household this year
13: goes to
12: Zoe Foster.
11: Wow.
12: Crazy scenes.
11: Wow, that is crazy.
12: All right, Congratulations, Zoe, making her debut on the list and taking top spot. The gold award for useless purchases does go to Zoe for a device she bought that is best described as kind of a chin brace that is designed for people who are looking at their phone too much so they can rest their chin on it and not get neck pain. Rather than avoiding your phone, simply put your chin rest on and scroll away. Despite the invention, having a somewhat practical use, the chin rest has been observed to be used zero times in the house, making this year's grand winner.
11: Congratulations, Zoe. Look, against a formidable opponent, Hamish, you've got to be proud of Zoe to be able to stand up and take one out this year.
12: Honourable mention for Zoe too. Because I was just like, mate, what is this? She's like, oh, I was hoping you wouldn't see that. In this house, this is crazy. This has to be the worst thing that's been bought in this house. And she's like, well, I don't know what you're up to. I don't know what's in all your packages. Like, look, there've been some stinkers on my side. But the chin rest is
14: amazing.
12: That's a peach.
14: Well
12: that's
14: done, Darcy.
12: You might be getting it for Christmas.
14: It may be the last time before the government mandated break kicks in, Ham, but power moves keep flooding in hamishnetty.com. 50% for to your side, 50% for to mine. So we've got to reveal them to each other. Let's do it. Can we kick it off?
12: Go for it.
14: From Maddie Finn. On you, Maddie. Ahoy to you. Works best when in a big group. When a new person comes to join the table, say in front of everyone, oh, you're up to something. Immediately this puts them on the defensive and they deny it, but everyone's very wary of them for the rest of the dinner.
12: And nothing screams that someone's up to something like saying I'm not up to anything. It's a good move. Blake Dillon. Ahoy to you, Blake. Demeaning power move used against him. These are often some of the best ones because this is from the field and you go, okay, that was well played by this guy. Blake was selling some shoes on Facebook Marketplace. The buyer comes to the house and is keeping Blake updated with arrival times, like I'll be there in 10, I'll be there in 5, etc. When he gets to Blake's house, he hits me with an I'm here. I go to the front door, says Blake, and he's not there, but sitting in the car waiting as if I was a drive-thru. I'm barefoot in a singlet and footy shorts and it's pissing down with rain. Stood at the doorway looking at him. He looked at me. No one moved until I caved. And I took the shoes to his window. Massive walk of shame back into the house.
14: Would he have already paid for them? I'm interested in that transaction there. So
12: you're selling something on Marketplace, and I've only done it a few times, you know, like you're like, maybe this time it'll be different every time you go to Marketplace. Maybe this time it'll be a good transaction. I'll get a good price and it'll be a pleasant experience. But when you go into the sale on Marketplace, your hopes are high for big money and a fast transaction, and then you just get smashed on price. There's always conditions on having to go. So by the time you're at the guys that do, he's just like, mate, just take the shoes. Like, I'm so over this. I've had the worst time doing this. It's just that one final bit of power from the buyer.
14: I think I mentioned on the pod where that guy bought the dining table chairs from me, and there's kind of 12 of them.
11: Yeah.
14: And rocks up.
12: Yeah, by himself.
14: By himself. He goes, oh, sorry, the kids' seats are in the car. I'm going to have to do multiple drops. Like, where do you live? He lived 40 minutes away. I'm like, no. Yeah. No. He's like, well, can you help me get a few in here? I can maybe get it down to 2 trips, not 3. I was like, I'm not waiting here for the next 4 hours for you to come back.
12: That is the thing that Facebook Marketplace means. I know we've got to move on, but it's that thing of going, no, no, I'm wholesaling this item. Yes. I'm not a retail experience. I don't owe you customer service. I'm not here to spend half a day with you facilitating the transaction. This is a wholesale experience. You just get the goods and you're expected to deal with them after this.
14: And I had another lady come from a filing cabinet, which is on wheels, and she said,
12: that's right, she had to wheel it home.
14: Took the train here. And I was like, okay, well, there's the filing cabinet.
11: Well, she pushed it home.
14: She said, what do we propose I do? I was like, oh, you get an Uber. She said, that'd be a bit much. And I was like, well, it's on wheels. And then she just wheeled it back to the train station.
12: Yeah. You don't have to buy the ticket. Just take it to the train.
11: But at some point, it's on the person. That's the buyer's fault.
12: At all points.
14: This is from Ben Bachman in Norway. Power move. When emailing a resume or CV for a job, Name the file on your resume, resume-English version. It implies you're fluent in multiple languages.
12: Really good. Really good. This is from Dixon in the UK. It said, can be used in a group setting or one-on-one. Ask someone what they're currently reading. When they answer, no matter what the book, you reply with, still?
14: Love it. This is from Corey Bernston. I'm not sure whether this is this is one or not, but you guys can be the judge. Best used at any social setting, usually between males. I suggest when you first meet your girlfriend's father for the first time. After shaking someone's hand, immediately sniff your hand, raise your eyebrows and go, interesting.
12: It's a bold move. It's a bold move for her dad. All right, time for one more.
14: Mm.
12: This is from Jordan. Works best for males for reasons that will become apparent. Mm-hmm. You see a male colleague that's sporting a new haircut. Compliment them by saying, wow, nice pixie cut. This gives the impression that they have accidentally gone and got a hairstyle very popular with women.
10: 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And for more of the boys, search Hamish and Andy on Listener.
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2: Carrie and Tommy. 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
2: Guys, something very special happened to me a few days ago. I discovered something about myself, and I didn't become a new person. I guess it was revealed to me what I was. I'll paint the picture for you. Near the kids' school, the like assembly hall, right, is sort of semi-connected to, it's part of a church. There's a church next door. Not part of the school, but it's next door. Went to one of the kids' assemblies, was milling around outside, and a lady who at first I thought was another school parent came up, but realized she wasn't. Sort of a lady came up, she was quite flustered. And just a little older, but kind of like grabbed my arm, was like a little bit unsteady on her feet and said, "Can you please help me?" I said, "Yeah, what's going on?" "Of course. How are you going?" She said, "I really need your help." She said, "I'm sorry, I've actually just come out of hospital. I'm okay, but I just had treatment. I'm a little bit woozy, a little bit weak on my feet. And I've dropped a box that I need to get to the vicar of the church, a wooden box. But I put it on his doorstep, but I'm worried it's going to rain. But around the back, there's a bit undercover, but it's up heaps of stairs. And like I said, I've just come out of hospital. I don't think I can do the stairs." I was like, "Oh, absolutely. Don't worry about it. I'm so sorry. You're busy." And I was in golf gear, but I said, "No, absolutely. Of course I can help. You know, come up here. Show me where the box is." Shows the box to us. Shows me the box and is like, "You know, can you take her on the side?" "Yep, absolutely. Come with me. Show me the stairs."
3: And you trusted this woman?
2: Andy, it's like something out of a British countryside like movie. She's dropping a box off at the vicar. This wasn't a drug deal I'd walked into. Yeah. Heck of a drug deal if it was.
4: Good way to do it, though. Make it as innocent as possible.
2: Yeah. I mean, again, I believed her character of an older woman that had just come out of hospital. I mean, she was having trouble walking. If it was a bikie in prosthetics, well done. Well done. But I believe who she was. She was doing some work for the church. So she grabs my arm and I'm like, you know, box goes to the vicar's door, come back down, and she's like, "Oh, thank you so much." She said, I'll let you go. I said, no, let me walk you back to the car, because you were a little bit unsteady on her feet, needed the arm. So as we're walking back to her car, she explains that she does work for the church. I said, "That's lovely." And she said, "I just was so worried that I couldn't get the box. It was going to get rained on. The box would get ruined. It was some pamphlets or something." And she said, I prayed. I prayed for help. And then there you were.
4: You were a miracle.
2: No, Jack. I'm an angel, but I can see the confusion. I can see the confusion. Miracles a lot.
4: Miracles.
2: An angel is about
4: too much as well.
2: No, it's not.
4: It is, Ando. It is.
2: Here, I've been thinking about this, and here's how it works. I'm not religious. I'm not of a particular religion. I welcome and celebrate all faiths, but personally, I'm not religious. I would say I've got a spiritual side to me, but I'm not religious. And that was the curious part. This was a Catholic church. So, she's obviously prayed to the Catholic God. Yep. And what fascinates me about what's clearly going on here is, why would God use me? Why would that God use me, a non-religious person? What it probably means, and again, I'm brand new to this, so I'm going to get something wrong, but what it probably means is I'm some kind of freelance angel. So depending on what faith you are, if you pray to God, if you, you know, your belief system is, be you Muslim, be you Hindu, be you Jewish, you pray. And if I'm nearby and I'm the most available, God will activate me as a one-off, as a freelance vessel of his,
4: I think he's a servant.
3: I think you have to do it.
2: That is what an angel is made of, a divine servant, you idiot.
4: You're not divine.
2: You're also easily manipulated.
4: Because you don't have a faith.
2: Not saying full-time. Not saying I've got wings and a halo. Not saying I can fly. I'm saying I'm a casual.
4: No, like I think you have to do at least two different religions before you can say you're a freelancer across all.
2: Who knows? I might have actually done other things when I've done good deeds and it wasn't revealed to me that I was activated through prayer. I've probably done other stuff and I didn't know I was activated through prayer on the other times. Here's the way I look at it. You know, sometimes you see like delivery drivers who do work for Uber, but they also work for Menu Log. And, delivery. That's what I am. Spiritually, that's what I am. Just whichever God activates me, I will do. And, you know, I don't know. Again, I don't know the system of how.
3: Well, what do you say to finish the conversation with her? Because often when you see movies or TV shows,
5: the angel says something quite profound as they leave.
2: Couldn't hear it over all the trumpets and me floating slowly off up to the sky.
5: Hey, at the start of the show, we often hear from listeners telling us what they've been up to. They upload their audio at hamishandandy.com.
2: Especially hard because of the rigmarole involved in getting that audio onto that website, considering the prevalence of easier technology. So we really do appreciate
5: it. It's very easy. Nick sent in last week his message about his friend Matt, who plays frisbee golf or disc golf, as they call it overseas, and was asking whether we could refer to our golf we play as ball golf.
2: Yep.
5: So it's really clear kind of how they went with ice hockey and field hockey. I immediately told a story about golf and forgot to reference it as ball golf. And I need to apologize for that because
2: it slipped our mind quickly.
5: We put a flag in the sand and said we'll be 100% behind this cause.
2: I think because I was so fascinated by the story you were telling, which was Hogs, you know, not taking any underpants on the golf trip, ball golf trip.
5: Ball golf trip.
2: And, you know, we just got lost in Hogs' world. That it just shows how powerful the marketing of ball golf has been since its invention in Scotland. How many hundreds of years ago was it, Andrew? I don't know. You probably know. 200 years ago, whatever it was.
5: I think so, about that.
2: They have brainwashed us into calling ball golf just golf. And we, you know, we took it on the chin. We're like, yeah, that's right. We actually made a pledge and we went back to just calling it golf, which is insensitive to all the varieties of golf that are out there.
5: And then we jump on Google and there's every golf course in Australia just says, you know, something public golf course. It might be the Waterford Valley public golf course. And we're like, well, what type of golf?
2: It's ball golf.
5: You mean ball golf.
2: I bet you mean ball golf.
5: It's really.
2: But you are arrogantly assuming the world marches to the beat of that drum. And again, it comes from the top. It comes from the big ball golf, you know, industrial complex.
5: And so we thought it's incumbent on us to fly this flag for those that want to distinguish frisbee golf from ball golf.
2: And how do you make change, Andrew? How do you make change? You make it at a big top level?
5: No.
2: You make it at a grassroots level.
5: Yep.
2: And you make it by calling the nest, the hive of ball golf, which is ball golf courses, specifically their pro shop, who handle all the bookings. We thought today, do we just randomly select a couple of ball golf courses? And
5: each call one?
2: Call one, and we, you know, have to start now from the standpoint that there are two golfs.
5: It's very confusing that they're not putting it in the name of their company and their golf course.
2: And they're going to get a lot more calls like this. So we're really just warming up the front line.
5: We'll start with Yarra Bend Public Golf Course. Don't know whether it's ball golf or frisbee golf. It doesn't say here.
2: You assume, looking at the website, that there are some giveaways that it's ball golf. That's only because we know the sport of ball golf so well that we're able to make that. If you're a beginner, you wouldn't know that. You know what kind of golf they play.
5: Jacko, pop the number in.
6: Here we go.
5: Yeah. We'll see if we can write this wrong.
7: Yarra Bend Golf, Tom speaking.
5: Hey Tom, it's Devin here, mate. How are you?
7: I'm good, how are you?
5: Yeah, good. Just is that Yarra Bend Public Golf Course?
7: Yep.
5: Yeah, what kind of golf?
7: Sorry?
5: Just wondering what type of golf that you offer there. Doesn't say in the name of your, it just says public golf course, so just what type of golf?
7: We have an 18-hole golf course.
5: Yeah, but what
7: type? A driving range, a mini golf. What do you mean, what type?
5: Well, is it ball golf or is it frisbee golf?
7: It's normal golf with clubs. No frisbee golf here.
5: All right. So, I don't think you can distinguish it as in normal golf. There's obviously ball golf and then
7: a very old golf with clubs and small balls with dimples on it.
5: So, ball golf?
7: Yeah. Then the soccer golf is also a ball golf, I suppose, if you
5: big ball golf.
7: That way. But yeah, we're just a normal, old school, normal golf course. No frisbees involved.
5: Right. I just don't think you can call it normal because there's obviously lots of different golfs now.
7: Okay.
5: Yep. So your small ball golf.
7: Yep. Little white ball golf.
5: Thank you. That's great. I might pop past another game. I'll ring you back.
7: Okay. No worries.
5: Bye.
7: Bye.
4: Little white ball golf is being more descriptive.
2: That's a good point with soccer golf. I love that. That's trying to pretend that that's why he's not calling it ball golf. Out of respect to soccer golf.
5: Okay, well, at least they are understanding it.
2: Yeah, let's keep going.
4: Okay, next one is Brighton Public Golf Course. Here we go.
5: Okay, in your hands, this one, Ham.
6: Good afternoon, Brighton Golf Course. This is Stefan speaking.
2: Good afternoon, Stefan. This is Marshall. How are you?
6: I'm good. How are you?
2: Very good. I wonder if you can help me. I'm getting into the game, but brand new to the game, in fact. But I understand it's quite common knowledge that there's two types of golf. What kind of golf course are you?
6: So we are a public golf course.
2: Yes.
6: We allow bookings for everyone from...
2: Yes, but bookings for what? For which game?
6: Oh, for golf. We offer 18-hole course.
2: No,
6: course
2: but what kind of golf?
6: Like 18-hole golf, yes.
2: Yes, maybe I'm not making myself clear. What word comes before the golf you play?
6: I'm sorry, I'm trying to understand what you're trying to...
2: No, because there's two kinds of golf, as I understand it. There's you throw the discs around, sometimes called frisbee golf or golf, and then there's ball golf.
6: Oh, okay, yeah.
2: Are you a frisbee golf course?
6: We're not a frisbee golf course.
2: Are you a ball golf course?
6: We're a ball golf course, yes. Like, we play with ball and clubs.
2: Yes. No. Well, that's the thing. I'm interested in getting some ball golf clubs because I have a friend that plays ball golf and I thought we could play ball golf together at your course. So you do cater for ball golf fans.
6: Wait, I mean, ball golf as in like use like the actual clubs and hit the tiny ball, correct? Yeah. That's the golf we do here.
2: That's wonderful. Oh, that's great news. Well, I'm going to tell my friend, his name's Mark, and he plays ball golf.
6: Okay.
2: And we're going to come and play some ball golf with you.
6: It's great to hear. We look forward to welcoming you.
2: Thank you. Likewise. Bye-bye.
6: Thank you, Marshall. Bye-bye.
2: I really just wanted him to say we play ball golf.
4: But he did.
2: He did.
4: We're doing our part. Slowly going to get into vernacular.
2: It's getting in. Getting into... You've got to be more specific.
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3: Ando. You recently came back from a very pleasant trip to China, where the entire country's efficiency and organization deeply soothed your mind.
4: Oh, absolutely.
3: And you thought, this is the future, sign me up, because there's zero spillage and zero wastage. Not all of us can live that way. And still in life, there are many, many examples of things that do not adhere to the principles of order and efficiency you experience in China, and that is why we do this.

0: All right. They never stop, Ando.
1: No.
0: The world, I mean, that's one of the laws, I think, in science. One of the laws is a thing called the law of entropy, which is chaos is expanding. The universe is not getting more ordered. It's getting more chaotic. So this segment will never stop, right? Bailey. No. Bailey joins us
1: You've
0: with a great upset,
1: that.
0: Andy.
1: You've proved that living with Haim for 25 years or whatever has proved that
0: there's
1: new ways to be fast and loose.
0: It does not quieten down. Bailey, ahoy to you.
2: Ahoy, boys. Gusto to you.
1: And gusto to you,
0: and
1: Bailey.
0: To you, sir. What have you got to upset Andy?
2: Well, recently I had a globe go out in our bathroom. Mm-hmm. And so the next day I did the responsible thing and went to Bunnings to get a new one.
1: Oh, you didn't go to your globe box within the cupboard?
2: No.
0: Not everyone's fully
2: must be nice
0: for a disaster. Must be very nice to have so many globes on tap.
2: But yeah, anyway, when I was there, I didn't really think too much about colours and styles or anything. I just grabbed one that sort of looked like it would be the globe I need. Mm, and when I installed it at home, I realised I've put in a cool white globe when the existing light is warm white. So now I've got one warm light globe and one cool light.
1: It made me
0: giving
1: shudder.
0: You a slightly warm.
1: No,
0: you can mix temperatures.
1: No. That actually makes me shudder.
0: Does it really?
1: Yeah, I mean, the cool light I don't like at all. Yes.
0: But you're so cool.
1: Carly outside's giving me a big shake of the head as well. No, Beck would immediately have me change that, but I'd be changing myself. I wouldn't have made the mistake in the first place, but if the company had accidentally put the wrong one in the box or something.
0: Yeah.
1: Yeah,
0: you'd send it back. The globe aisle at Bunnings just gives me just wonderful memories. Anytime I'm in there and I've been sent by Zoe, it will be me going, "Ah, God, was it the screw or the push?" And then I'll go, "I don't feel like there are any screws in the house. I think they're all push these days, aren't they? I think we're phasing out the screw globe." And then I'll buy them. It's always the wrong one when I take it home.
1: Thanks, Bailey. Haley, ahoy to you.
3: Ahoy, Ando.
1: What have you got to upset me?
3: Well, so a while ago, I had to print an iron-on T-shirt transfer on my printer and spent ages trying to set the printer up to print on the transfer paper because you've got to print it with the special settings so that it comes out really slowly and it doesn't smudge and that it comes out like mirror image.
0: Yes, so of course.
3: It's been, I reckon, about a year and a half, and I simply do not have time to figure out how to change it back because there's like the settings in the Apple menu, then there's like in the Canon software or the program I was using or the printer. So every time I print, I forget that that's what's happened. I wait ages, the print starts to come out, then I'm like, oh yeah, that's right, it's coming out backwards. So I just cancel the print, then I go into my computer and I just print in mirror image.
0: Because just for this print.
3: Quick math. Mirror image equals perfection.
0: Yep.
3: And so they just cancel each other out. Perfect printing every time.
1: I hate this so much.
0: Perfect every time, Ando. No one, when you do a deep dive on settings, because you're usually like on ChatGPT or something, and it's like going, now go into advanced, now go into presets. Like you're never going back in there and undoing that.
1: Well,
3: no.
1: You are.
3: Plus, if I ever have to print an iron-on transfer again, I'm saving myself time again.
0: You are ready. You're ready to print T-shirts at the drop of a hat.
1: Easily the worst one we've had today for me. Ali, ahoy to you.
4: Oh, boys.
0: Ali, you are joining us from the UK, so just triple points already for upsetting Andy from a different hemisphere.
1: That's how you, Ali.
4: I'm in Scotland.
0: Oh, awesome.
1: Whereabouts
0: awesome.
1: In Scotland?
4: Edinburgh.
1: Yeah, not far from great golf courses.
4: Yeah, very nice golf course.
0: Well, no, let's steer the conversation away from things that please Andy and take it to things that upset him. Ali, what have you got?
4: So I used to know a guy who, when he'd make a cup of tea, you know, he'd take his tea bag out, put his milk and sugar in, and then rather than waste time getting the teaspoon out, he'd just take his glasses off, use one arm of the glasses to give it a stir, and he'd just whack his glasses back on and he's good to go.
1: Did he lick the glass before putting
4: the
1: arm? Like the arm?
4: Sometimes he'd just give it a shake and put them back on. Sometimes they just went straight back on.
0: I suppose when Jack's making a face, and I think it's because you're thinking about behind someone's ears, aren't you, Jack?
1: What?
0: Sanitary place.
1: Milky. Sanitary, and then when he's putting them back on, he's making it worse back there. Whatever was already going on, he's only making it worse. Yeah.
0: To have
1: lactatey.
0: To have milk scum behind your ears.
1: Yes. But I do love the ingenuity of it all.
0: You so it's my ear. Because it's like, a lot of people think glasses are a one-use tool.
1: Mm.
0: So to come up to go, hang on, no, I'm walking around all day with two spoons on my head. You guys, You just failed to see it.
1: You've all got it wrong.
0: You've got it wrong. You're just, what do you use glasses for? Just for the lookins.
1: Ali, weirdly, I don't hate it. And that's the strange thing about Upset Andy is someone's found an efficiency. Ali, thank you for getting up and sharing, though.
4: No worries.
0: Thanks, mate.
1: Enjoy the cold government-mandated break over there. Got power move by Beck, guys.
0: Oh, well done,
1: and
0: Beck.
1: And it's psychologically pinned me down so hard that it's still bubbling away. And I need to chat to you guys about it.
5: Do you want the sound effect?
1: No, I don't. She's not gaslighting, but it's, we're getting close. But I know that's what power moves are a bit. You know, Ham and Jack, you know me. I never run out of battery on my phone.
0: No, you don't. For me, there are some days where it's just a give. Like I wake up and go, oh, okay, you haven't charged my phone for 2 days. Mm. We're going to play single digits today. Because the charger in my car, the cable in my car, adds about 1% every 10 minutes. My car charger will hold the line, but certainly really make no inroads into the battery.
1: I treat power supply with the utmost importance. I was on Apollo 13, Tom Hanks, Kevin Bacon, whoever the other guy was, they would have just come back fine and not worried.
5: Houston, there's no problem.
0: That wasn't because someone was being selfish with the charger.
1: They just had a bad power supply issue. That's my reference. I actually don't know what it's about.
0: Yeah,
1: I think it was something to do with power.
0: No, yeah. Some, well,

0: Last time, like Mission Control went, wait a second. Have you guys been playing PlayStation?
1: Yes.
0: No. Ooh, well, you know you've only got a certain amount of power. Nah. Well, sorry, it's days until we get to the moon.
2: Is that music playing in the background?
0: Yeah. Is someone making a smoothie? Yeah, we thought we were allowed to just free time until we got to the moon.
2: We got the kettle on. Someone unplug the shuttle.
0: Is that a heated blanket? It's freezing in here. Do you guys bring heated blankets? But I understand what you're saying. You would have certainly, had it been a charging issue, it wouldn't have happened on your watch.
1: I have charging points around the house. So whenever I'm doing anything, I know I'm getting souped up to the point where I
0: like a rock, like a rock climber clipping into different belay points. always holding on to a power cord.
1: And to the point where I wanted to label them because they do go missing. But I knew that's one level of psycho that Beck will, like, you know, you've got to.
0: Gotcha. So you're saying you feel like you've bought a lot of charges for the relationship, and
1: I don't think she bought a single one.
0: Yeah.
1: In fact, more walkabout.
0: Yeah.
2: But it's more about the location. I know that, where you're like, that's where I keep my charger, and then I go to plug it in and it's disappeared.
1: Mm. Yeah, you know.
0: And it's one of the good ones. Mm. You're like, that's the fast charger. Mm. I count on that.
1: So you can imagine my frustration when Beck and I are overseas. I'm about to head to China to catch up with the guys, so we're splitting ways. And I see that she's charging her computer with my charger, which is fine.
2: Doesn't sound fine.
1: I go to wrap it up because it was where my computer was. She's obviously unplugged that while I was out, come back, plugged hers in, that's fine. I'm going to wrap that up.
0: We're going to start keeping a tally. And Beck, if you're listening, you keep one too. How many times does Annie say that's fine and mean the opposite?
1: I grab the charger and say, hey, is this my charger? No, it's my charger.
0: Yep. And that's fine.
1: That's fine. She says, no, that's my charger, which is not, Jack.
0: It's not. And that's fine.
1: I was like, and I said, oh, right. Well, have you seen mine about? Because I actually haven't seen yours on this trip so far.
0: Yeah.
1: She goes, no, that's mine. Yeah, I haven't seen yours. I'm like, hmm. And then she goes, but take mine. I'm not as funny about these things as you are. No.
0: She's given you a that's fine. Take mine. That's fine.
1: Yes, I am funny about these things, but I can't. I'm like, well, no, if it's yours, let's find mine. She's, no, take mine. I'm not weird about these things. You can.
0: This is good. This is a masterclass.
2: Now he's regretting not labeling those charges.
1: Yes.
0: Fando, she's only going to live with you so long before she picks up some tactics.
1: Yes. And so I'm wrapping it, wanting to go, great, outcome's great. I've got a charger. Like, in my negotiation brain's going, great. Yep. Negotiation outcome is what you wanted.
0: The childish, petty part of me that you can't listen to when you're in a marriage but does still exist would have, if you're in a hotel room, would have gone, right, quietly got like a hotel pen, then drawn a little H on it somewhere. And like, oh, it is mine because I have a little H on mine. Now, that's a big gamble for me because I could easily have been using Zoe's. Because then if she was like, well, I just found yours in your backpack.
2: It doesn't have an H on it. Yeah,
0: so you must have put mine in your backpack. Yeah, I would. That's what I'm saying. You shouldn't act on those impulses. But immediately the dodgy part of my brain goes, let's do that.
1: I wish I consulted you because I 100% would have done that. But instead, I packed my charger and thanked her for borrowing hers.
0: Well done.
1: As I went off and embarked on my own trip. Still bubbling, obviously. This has been very helpful to get it off my chest.
2: So there was no investigation when you got home to go find the other charger and prove that it was...
1: Well, Beck has not asked for her charger back since we've been back for some weeks. So I don't want to circle back and go,
0: And you're getting married, we'd say odds are next year sometime. Mm-hmm. And, you know, Jack and I are a little bit down the road. Far be it from us to marriage counsel you.
2: Yeah, please do that.
0: But there is, I think, one of the hardest things in a relationship is to go, I know I'm right. And I have proof. A key one would be when you have a screenshot of something, you know, like, I told you to get potatoes. And you know you have a screenshot of the shopping list. There's no potatoes. Mm-hmm. Resisting the urge to go, that's weird.
1: I'm not going to be able to do it.
0: You must.
2: Lose. It's lose.
0: You must. Oh. You must. You must go, yeah, well.

0: oh, sorry, you know I go to the supermarket. 80% is pretty good for me.
1: You must.
2: Look, cutting in here to take a quick break, but we'll pick up exactly where we left off next. The Hamish and Andy podcast. And for more of the boys, search Hamish and Andy on Listener.
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14: Your 4-day forecast for Western Victoria. A strong wind warning is current for the west coast and a medium chance of showers expected as we get into today. Tomorrow, showers continuing with a top of 14 degrees. On Sunday, more showers expected with a top of 15 degrees. And on Monday, cloudy with showers and a top of 14 on the way. Today, we're looking at a top of 12 degrees for Hamilton and 14 for Portland and the coast.
13: Harvey Norman Hamilton, your local computer specialists.
14: At the moment, it's 6 degrees.
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15: Ahoy, Jimmy Mesencephalon. Hamish.
0: Bit obvious, but play on.
15: Ahoy, yep. To me pawn. Jack.
16: Okay, well, there's no megacephalons in chess with the pawns.
15: That's true.
0: Is there a megacephalon hub that's a well-known website?
15: And I'm a medulla oblongata.
0: Oh, that's I do know what that is. That's part of the brain, I think.
15: Hey, brain on the hay brain.
0: Just using the old megacephalon to work things out, you know?
15: Hey,
0: congrats on the megacephalon.
15: The mesencephalon.
16: Very megacephalon.
15: Congrats on the megacephalon, Ham. Uppermost part of the brain stem, you are, Ham. Controlling
0: right
15: the eye
0: the
15: movement. Whatever you see, that's you're in charge of that.
0: Thank you.
15: The pawn. It's spelled P-O-N-S, but pronounced porn. Mm. Middle portion of the brain. It's a bridge between the different parts of the brain, regulating breathing, sleep, some facial
0: That's
15: movements.
0: That's you, Jack. You are the middle. You are the middle part of the brain on the show.
16: Breathing is so essential.
15: Oh,
16: so essential.
0: Yeah. Well, I think we, you know, all of us, well, we thank you for your work, but, you know, all of us have a role to do. And when the bits of the brain...
16: There is ways to get around sight.
0: This is why the bits of...
16: Blind people, for instance, That's living true. A perfectly fulfilled life.
0: This
16: They're
0: is
16: not
0: why,
16: using you at all.
0: This is why parts of the brain aren't allowed their own brain, because then there'll be too much bragging going on. They wouldn't get any work done.
16: Yeah, no, it is a team game,
15: yes,
16: the brain.
15: The medulla oblongata is the lowest part of the brain, so I connect directly to the spinal cord, and I'm controlling heartbeat, blood pressure, also helping out with breathing. So obviously,
0: that makes more sense. I didn't think Jack could do it on his own. Now we get the full picture. What a surprise. Yeah, you're taking credit for the full breathing system.
16: No, I'm doing the heavy lifting.
0: Oh, we'll see.
15: I am guiding. I've got a guiding hand on your back, Jack, as you pedal the wheels, but there's no way I'm letting go.
0: You're Maggie Simpson's steering wheel in the opening credits of The Simpsons.
15: Ahoy also to Mike in South Africa, who went to hamishnady.com and used the very easy-to-use upload audio system.
0: Oh, God.
17: Ahoy, boys. Mike from South Africa here. So I want to give you insight into a wonderful Australian tradition from the perspective of an outsider. So I was in Oz earlier this year for a wedding, and at the wedding, a song came on that I'd never heard before. And it was a really, really weird selection. The song was about horses, and it sounded a bit cheesy and a bit weird, but everyone around me was screaming along as if it was some sort of household song everyone should know. And I felt like I'd woken up in an alternate universe where I just didn't know what the hell was going on. And that's weird, right? Because, you know, the classics everyone sings along to, something like Sweet Caroline. Anyway, I did some research and I learned about Daniel Brathwaite's The Horses. And I can confirm that for the last couple of months, I listened to the song basically like every day or every second day, because it's such a banger. Even though it sounds aged and weird and dated, it is an absolute masterpiece. And that allows me to confirm to you that this Australian tradition is valid.
15: Thank you.
0: Once a day is the recommended day.
15: Dose.
0: Yeah. Minimum.
15: Yes. But around cup time in the horse racing season, several times a day is what you can expect, including from Daryl Ruber himself, generally at the ground, at the track. And he's asked to do an encore. It's just horses over and over again.
0: Horses. I mean, he's still going so strong. We'd love to see the brave mate going so strong.
15: Oh, we love. Well, no, he's not your brave mate.
0: I can't call him a friend. No, that's
15: your
0: true.
15: He's an acquaintance for you.
0: He's only an acquaintance to me, Andy. You won his hand?
15: Yes.
0: In friendship? I mean, was it like 15 years ago on the radio show?
15: He vouched never to have your number. Given I often still contact each other. So I think he took the Braithwaite competition very seriously.
16: Are you still in contact with Daryl?
15: Yeah. Really?
0: Andy will often say, Daryl's allowed to say hi. Sometimes he says, say hi to Hamish, but he'll never, ever are we allowed to communicate, because I lost the challenge.
15: Most recently, he said congrats on Old Mates, the pub that Hamish and I have been, I said, if you would ever to go there, would you promise me that you could play horses? And he said, absolutely.
0: Can you imagine? Because we have a bell at Old Mates too, like prominent Aussies when they're there. They ring the bell, the bars shout it. Yeah. Can you imagine the scenes of the Braithwaite ringing the bell and going into just a one-off? Okay. That's a big accident. That's tantalising. Let's look into getting him the cheapest available flight to New York.
15: I don't know what part of my brain is getting activated there, but it's
0: not just my brain, to be honest.
15: Heart. And you wanted the top today.
0: I've got to clear something up from last week. I'm very happy to admit when I'm wrong, and I made a grave mistake on last week's show.
16: What's it?
0: I had, you might remember, on last week's show, I ran a small awards ceremony for the people that have made the most irrelevant and useless purchases in the household, in my household.
15: You entered the top five. You were five down to two, and then Zoe clipped number one, which was a chin strap device.
0: Chin rest to take the pressure off the back of your neck.
15: If you're scrolling too much on your phone.
0: If you're scrolling too much.
16: A couple of times this week, I have thought, hey, a bit of chin support would be nice.
0: Busy I mean, it's a serious problem.
14: Busy guy.
0: But it's that funny category of invention where it's like a terrible or non-practical solution to a problem that does exist.
15: Yes.
0: So it's like we all have bad posture because of phones. Mm. No one's whacking a gym rest on.
15: Gym rest on, yes.
0: So they
15: don't
0: are
15: tell me
0: selling
15: that has been...
0: No, that still remains number one. That right. still remains number one. Here's the thing. When I made that list up, I was very honest with myself and the things I'd bought. I was chastising myself because I'd very quickly and impulsively bought the Oakley Meta glasses. Mm-hmm. These have the camera in them. You can talk to Meta. There are Ray-Bans that are currently out that do the same thing, but the Oakley ones are new. They're called the Vanguards, and the camera's in the middle.
15: Right.
0: I chastised myself because I bought them immediately after a guy on the golf course told me you can just look at the flag and go, hey, Meta, how far to the pin, and it will tell you. And I thought, great, we've cracked it. Like, I just assumed there was a head-up display in there as well. Yeah. I just got so excited and bought them. After buying them, I learned they can't do that. Mm. He'd got confused. They have to be linked to a watch, and it really just tells you what the watch already is telling you, and you could just look at your wrist. So I was like, all right, in that spirit, I might have been a bit too quick to buy these very expensive glasses.
16: Well, you save yourself that glance 18 yep. times a game.
0: It's a glance saver. It certainly is a glance saver.
15: But if you're wearing the chin rest, you wouldn't be able to go temple points.
0: I suppose you could bring the arm up by an armrest, so your arm's always at head height, and you can't swing the club. Anyway, at that time, I was like, hey, you can't even really argue you loved this because of the camera in them. Mm. You do own a pair of the Ray-Bans. Mm. Got excited before about this invention, and you haven't used the Ray-Bans heaps. I took them on one holiday, and I got a lot of pictures of the brim of my hat. Because the camera's on the side.
15: Yes.
0: And you know, it was a sunny holiday.
15: Yeah.
0: So now I'm clicking the button going, this is some amazing candid shots of the kids. And, you know, my hat brim's in it the whole time. And the camera's, that's not really your perspective because it's on the side of your head.
15: Yeah.
0: Like it's not actually, doesn't really feel quite like.
15: Right, yeah.
0: Anyway, two things happened during the week. Number one, the Oakleys arrived. Mm. Not saying this was sponsorship because we all know I've already paid for them. But I bloody love them. And I felt
15: so you
0: like
15: need to retract them from
0: a
15: you.
0: Dog.
15: What number were they in the...
0: Three or two.
15: Okay, so you've...
0: Here's the thing. They're not what I thought they were for golf, but for bike riding, which is what I actually use them for. They are actually really good. And the camera's on the bridge of the nose. And so okay. that is pointing.
16: So what are they? So well, like, but what do you get, what do you get for it?
0: Well, you can film stuff while you're bike riding. You actually put this thing on called auto capture and it makes like a highlights reel. So if you're with a friend and stuff, you're chatting, you know, it can capture adventure stuff.
16: Yeah. Don't show the rest of us though.
0: Relax, mate. I know your life's too busy for me to send you videos.
16: It's just like point of view footage of you riding a bike.
15: Yeah, wow.
16: What are you going to do
0: with
16: that?
0: It's not for you, mate. It's not for you.
15: Not for anyone.
0: However, yeah. But also for the kids in the, like when I'm with the kids in the pool, and that's fun too. Yeah. Like, so I've got all these fun little videos. Anyway, I was like, I'm deep in the early stages, but I'm like, they just don't deserve to be on the list. But I also found in the house something that I cannot believe didn't make the list. Mm. And I'm costing myself a position here because the Oakleys are out and with them go me off the list at number three.
15: Are you going to shuffle coming, Zoe down to two?
0: No. She stays at number one for the chin rest, but she at least deserves a top three place. Mm. For something that I forgot she bought.
15: Oh, she bought it.
0: Yeah, okay. We find all the time in the house. When we were in Uganda earlier this year, as on a family trip, one of the Ugandan people that was showing us around had a tiny phone, like very, very small, like a Zoolander phone almost, like very, very, very small. Basically the size of a matchbox car, and it was a mini Nokia. Zoe immediately goes, oh, my God, that's so awesome. Like, we've been talking about getting a dumb phone or a burner phone for the house as like a house phone. So I have to get one of these. We were in rural Uganda visiting schools with a charity. And I'm like, all right, well, yeah, we'll try and we'll see if we can find one. The whole time I was like, I've got to get one of those mini phones. And I'm like, they're okay, but I think we might be getting a bit carried away with how good they are. She's like, it's so small. Very impractical. Anyway, so like, can't get them until we're in Kampala, like into a city. Yep. We get there, we sort of get there at like 3 PM. We're going to dinner at about 6 or 7 o'clock. So it's like, we're going to make a stop to get the phones, right? I want to get someone's presents as well.
15: Are they a new version of the small phone Nokia, or are they just the original small Nokia?
16: Yeah, is Nokia still pumping out phones?
0: Not even, it doesn't even say Nokia. It just looks like a Nokia.
15: Yeah.
0: Because so it's not a Nokia phone. Right. It just has the look of an old Nokia, but it's miniature. There were small ones, but it's way smaller
15: way
0: than
15: Way smaller than that, okay.
0: Yeah, way smaller. Matchbox car. Yeah. Anyway, matchbox car. I stood in a car park with Sunny and Rue just killing through. I had no idea where everyone had gone off to, because Zoe's gone off with our guide and Annabelle, our friend that we were there with. So just essentially me, the kids, and a guy with an AK who we chatted to for a while because he was the car park guard for like 2 hours in the dusty Kampala sunset, just killing time. Zoe calls me and goes, oh, they can get him, but someone has to like go to another shop or like go home to get him, because we're so obviously like playing through the nose for these things. Anyway, they come back. I think they paid about $50 each for these phones. I think Zoe got five of these mini phones, because she's like, these are so funny, we can give them as presents. We get back to Australia. None of them work.
15: No.
0: not a single one of them work. These mini phones, so when one didn't work, all the others were opened up. Mm. And like, none of them work. They just have never charged.
15: Yep.
0: No matter what you try, it doesn't work. These mini phones are everywhere, all over the house. You look in drawers, one's in my bedside drawer, look in the kids' room, like they become like toys.
16: And what's the hope that they would just work one day, or that just too hard to throw them out because you didn't get any use out of them?
0: Yeah, sunk cost. And the mini phones, they have to be in the list. They have to be in the list. Five mini phones from Uganda that don't work.
15: Like, yeah, absolutely. So where are you going to put them?
0: I think number three, I think they replaced the OK. I mean, compared to what's actually getting used, I did forget about a wood engraver that I bought, but I do think I'll still use the wood engraver, and I don't think it will take the list.
15: And I guarantee you won't use the Oakleys.
0: You are wrong, sir. They have become a part of my head.
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1: Mix FM. Hey, and the government mandated break is hurtling towards us, the rate of knots. Only a few more shows for the year, and then we are mandated by the government to stop. Now, obviously, we'll fight that through the whole of summer.
2: And they mean well. They mean well. They have their best interests at heart. They invent this law to stop year-round podcasters burning out.
1: Nanny state, though, I reckon.
2: Yeah, it's just a blunt instrument. It's just not the solution for us. We crave work, and they stop us from doing it, and that's a bloody shame. Yep. But anyway, we're not here to lament it. We all know the law. We all know, you know, we'll fight the good fight as hard as we can. But not till March. We'll come back.
1: Yeah, exactly. We have time, though, for one more jingle joust before the end of the year. For people who aren't familiar with this, and if you're a first-time listener to the podcast, welcome, by all means. Gusto to you. But we have a competition between the three of us. We pull a random company out of a hat and then a random song out of a hat. And then you have to create a jingle for that company out of that song.
2: Yep.
1: Jacko, do you want to go first today?
3: I'll go first. I drew Tesla.
1: Not known for jingles.
2: I couldn't name their current jingle.
3: Not until now. They're going to like this.
1: Okay. Yeah,
4: simply the test.
1: There are companies that just don't need or want for a jingle, aren't they?
2: I think the general rule, I would love as a separate game to play, is like, what is the highest value item a company with a jingle sells? Because I think like it's like breads. You know, it's like,
3: yes,
2: you know,
3: there's more of your
2: door shops.
1: Electronic goods,
2: but I think once you climb up in value per item of what you're selling, the frequency of jingles does die out.
1: Would Oh What a Feeling be classed as a jingle?
3: Yeah. Catchphrase?
2: No, I think
3: I reckon that's probably
2: the highest end.
3: But it's not the jingles that we're trying to make, which is the classic ones that you don't get as much anymore.
2: Like, you ought to be congratulated.
3: Okay, so Tesla, obviously, maybe not the first electric car, but famous for being an electric car, and I got this song by ABBA.
1: See, it's not rhyming with Tesla straight away. That's what I always listen out for. I'm like, what is he going to have to try and maneuver in? So that seems to me, straight off the bat, as a tougher assignment.
3: Okay, here is Tesla's new jingle.

0: A bit of repetition in there.
1: No, that's clever. Yeah, I was like, that's a key bit of advertising, is that the power of repetition.
0: Yeah, so that when people are like, what's that electric car called? Ends with Tesla, starts with T, Tesla.
1: Tesla. Got it.
2: And their logo is a little T. Break up their name, which is the most important thing. Ends with soft, starts with Microsoft.
1: Ends with Coca-Cola.
0: Starts with C.
1: That is the drink for me. I mean, it's pretty good as a skeleton system.
2: Well done, Jack.
0: Thank you for
2: weaving it in. Who wants to go? Do you want me to go next?
0: You go right, next. And I spy here only because I'm the one who fires these off, that yours is a minute 41, which is breaking the rule.
1: That is a violation. I got in trouble the first week for doing too much. I thought that we had to do... It's a Super Bowl ad.
2: Yeah, well, it's their big sale. It's their big sale and they need it.
1: I mean, even if it was a Super Bowl ad and you saw a minute 41, you'd be like, this better have like Robert De Niro and Beyonce in it.
2: It's too long, probably. But I got Fisher and Paykel was the brand luxury dishwashers, cooktops,
0: fridges.
1: Kind of brand that I'm surprised they don't have a jingle.
2: Well, I thought that, but then when I went on their website, they're very, they price themselves as high end and they're positioning themselves as like design and contemporary. So it didn't feel like.
0: Again, too premium, you reckon, for a jingle?
2: Yeah, it didn't seem like they wanted to have a jingle. I got.
1: Oh, that might change.
2: That might
1: change. Once we send this to head office.
2: I got Wonderwall, which is timely because Oasis is just...
1: Yeah.
2: Oh, yeah. You can see how it's turned into a long...
0: There's a lot of held notes.
2: So the information is hard to get across.
1: That's powerful in a stadium, less powerful in a marketing message. Well, yeah, exactly. I mean, even when you're buying airtime going, yeah, but our jingle... Mm. Has several words that last seconds and seconds that we're hanging on to. They go, can we write a quicker jingle? It's costing us double the ad time.
2: Agreed.
1: That's the rules.
2: Dealt them. Look, the advantage for me was Wonderwall does kind of run with Fisher and Paykel. I had that advantage. That wasn't the hard part. Just so you know, everything I say is true from what they provide on the website here. Okay. I've pitched it though as a big sale, and that's why they've gone for the extra long advert.
1: Okay. You don't get intros this big, do you, with most jingles?

0: Fisher & Paykel. Luxury appliances designed for a changing world.
1: Not a jingle. It's a whole song.
2: It's an operetta. And
1: but it's probably going to just done the chorus.
2: Yeah, but it's like a, it's like when you see a car yard ad in the country where, like, you know, Daryl Elfington's done his own ad. So it's the shitness of a self-ad, but with the expense of paying for the rights to Wonderwall. So you're like, this is a $5 million ad, but it's all gone to buying the music rights.
3: Haim.
2: Okay. Well, talking of high-end, I mean, it doesn't get much higher-end than the brand art that the hat delivered me, Rolex.
3: Ooh.
2: Rolex Boston, Swiss excellence.
1: Certainly haven't seen a jingle from Rolex.
2: Have not seen Federer or Tiger Woods or any of the Rolex ambassadors sing along to the jingle on the company's ads. But Rolex, known for excellence, the inventors of the wristwatch, really made it famous. If you're keen on your watch history. Tough one because of the song I drew.
1: What song?
2: Great song. But as soon as you hear it, you'll go, oh, yeah. The famous bit isn't words. Oh. Seven Nation Army by the White Stripes.
3: That's the famous.
1: It's actually one of the only, like, hit songs without a chorus. It doesn't have a chorus.
2: That's the chorus. The chorus is guitars and drums.
1: So did you try to sing to that?
2: I'm just letting you know the creative challenge that we faced.
1: Like, some doozies in there.
2: Rolex, fascinating. So, I mean, Rolex, if you, again, like, the actual history of Rolex is fascinating because, of course, like, they have been around since, you know, well over 100 years. Mm-hmm. And their wind-up watches, like, they're automatic. They don't have a battery, the mechanism inside at the spring. They invented all that whole movement. But then when digital came along in the 80s, everyone was like, uh-oh, like, you're paying thousands of dollars for a Rolex. And now, like, we have digital watches, but they doubled down and just went ultra luxury and survived. Yeah. So I was like, we've got to celebrate the fact.
1: No.
2: Angle? You need that.
1: We need the backstory. Okay. Yeah, okay. Because I was like, oh, we could probably edit this out by the time it gets to the podcast, but it's important.
2: I think that's fascinating. Okay. And you need the history. When you think about it, you go, okay, well, actually, yeah, Rolex, you know, in a world
1: you
2: of.
1: You don't have the luxury of that when someone turns on the radio, hear a jingle.
2: No,
1: you
2: but
1: don't
2: people have the know when you're going. Buying the Rolex, okay. You know, I'm buying a piece of craftsmanship.
1: Well,
2: I'm not buying an Apple Watch. There's no battery. I'm not buying a digital watch.
1: Okay.
2: So, with that in mind, they're also not cheap. And I think you've got to be honest about that.
1: Okay.
2: In your advertising.
1: Good
2: not
1: life.
2: For not yeah, not a not a not a cheapie, but a goodie. That's again not in the song, but that's sort of at the heart of what they do.
0: Tick, tick, tick, tick, tick, tick, tick. You're gonna buy a watch. Tick, tick. A seven-figure price tag shouldn't hold you back. You gotta wind it up.

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2: It's good.
0: It's catchy.
2: I think it might be the winner today.
3: It's got a win for stickiness.
0: I give myself no chance.
2: I mean, what do you think, guys? Carl's? Is it? I think that squares us up.
0: Yeah,
2: one each for 2025.
0: How else do you justify a $30,000 watch that is time, sometimes day, date? But you know, these are extra features.
1: Oh, the part
0: if you want stopwatch,
1: grabbing with the tick ticks.
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0: I appreciate that.
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1: I was at the movies the other night and
2: Gold Class?
1: No way, mate. No way.
2: And you're allowed to go to Gold Class.
1: No, no. You was very couldn't.
2: It
1: was Hoyts. That's
2: Hoyts.
1: Yeah, it was something like that. D-Max or something.
2: Director's suite when I was there. Director's I don't know suite. If they've changed that.
1: Well, it's funny you mentioned that
2: you... can't afford to give anyone leg room anymore after you worked there.
1: Funny you mention you working there, Jack. Because it did pop into my mind as I was watching the previews. Mm. And how many years ago was it you worked there?
2: Oh, 2005, 2006.
1: Yeah, what a summer. Not for them, as Andy mentioned. Certainly not for their balance sheet. A curious... curious hole in the balance sheet. In
2: allegedly.
1: That. Allegedly, of course.
2: But the summer I turned petty cash into my own money.
1: The summer my hands got sticky. The summer my sock was full.
2: All right, we get it. What did you notice at Hoyts?
1: Well, now, Jack, we've talked about this before on the show. Hoyts is aware of it too. There are sort of forensic accountants, I think, sniffing around going, but something seemed off that summer. But they could never put their finger on it. Now,
2: it was such a tiny amount. He's probably, you know,
1: and you've always claimed
2: that's a rounding error.
1: You've always claimed, well, that's for them to decide what employees take from whether it's the
2: allegedly.
1: candy bar, the popcorn machine, the physical money from the till. These are all.
2: I think it was just popcorn.
1: Oh, that all belongs to Hoyts, though, right?
2: Yes. Yep. Yeah, I wouldn't do that now. I learned my lesson. Well, I didn't learn my lesson because I never got in trouble, but I wouldn't do that anymore.
1: If I learned anything, it was that if done with enough stealth and enough forethought, you can certainly have your cake and eat it too, or certainly have your cash and earn it too.
2: You can learn a lesson without them teaching it to you.
3: Self-taught.
2: That's true. I can reflect and learn a lesson.
1: Do you think the lesson you learnt was no harm in it, Jackie taking a little bit extra for himself?
2: Well, it was during a period when cinemas were doing very well. Now, obviously, I wouldn't attack a cinema. Or anyone. I wouldn't attack anyone.
3: Okay, great.
1: Here's the thing, Jack. This competition comes up on the screen, like in the previews. And it's to win, like, you know, I don't know, you and a few mates. It's like you win a session. I think it was in conjunction with someone else. But it's like you essentially win a free trip to the movies and unlimited popcorn for the movie. And I thought to myself, boy, I know someone that held themselves to a limited popcorn back in the day at Hoyts. But anyway, just for me. Then I saw at the bottom of the screen, little asterisk that says, Hoyts Fair Go policy applies.
2: Oh, right.
1: Because immediately you hear unlimited popcorn and
2: you've got to think of how to weasel it.
1: Okay,
2: yeah.
1: Someone's turning up to cinemas with a wheelbarrow. Like, what are they going to do? Hoyts has thought about this and they've gone, okay, we, you know, come on, fair's fair. Yes, I did.
2: Yes.
1: Of course I did. Yes. That's all I could think about during the movie. I was like, God, I can't wait to Google what the conditions around the popcorn are. Mm-hmm. And if, Jack, you played by the same rules, would you say you played by the fair go policy?
2: Oh, I wouldn't have even had a bucket per shift.
1: Of money or popcorn?
2: Of popcorn.
1: Oh, sorry. Just one Good small terrible. Bucket. Good one terrible. Small bucket of $10 notes, please. Sorry, a popcorn. So here's how they get you. Here's how they stop you from getting them. You can do same day only. So you can't come back. Like if you get, I think you
2: make that's obvious. That's obvious.
1: Well, did you do same day only, Jake, or was it over multiple days?
2: I think it was a one-off.
1: Okay.
3: Yeah.
1: You have to bring back the empty container to the candy bar to show them that you've eaten it.
3: And
1: then they'll swap it.
3: Yeah, they'll swap it
1: they'll
3: over.
1: Swap it for a freshie.
3: Okay. So it saves you getting for other people, I suppose, if you're the only person entitled to it, I suppose.
2: So there's still ways around that if you bring your own container or vessel.
1: That's what I was thinking. Yep. You bring a garbage bag lining in the duffel bag and you can just keep pouring it in. Mm. You have to prove, or if they suspect you of sharing beyond personal use.
3: Really? Yeah, that was in there, wasn't it?
1: Yep. Oh, wow. They can cut you off. So abnormal/excessive use, they can cut you off.
2: But usually it's not odd to share a popcorn.
1: I don't think you're. Well, you're not allowed to in these with the unlimited popcorn.
4: Which that's does seem really fair. Mm-hmm. Yeah.
1: It seems like if they came and they say, "Well, we saw you give one to your wife." Go, well, what was one? I mean, she asked, and I got a Malteser back.
3: Well, it's. I mean, to be clear, how much popcorn can one eat in one session? Do you reckon 3 buckets tops?
2: No, that's too much.
3: You get. So basically, they should just say, "And you have two buckets
1: of
3: popcorn."
1: This is what I was going to say. Like someone sat in a room and they've got. And look, I understand. If this person's been at the company for over 20 years, they know what it's like to get bitten hard from within the building. They know what it's like to be taken down via an inside job. So I understand once bitten, twice shy with Hoyts. Mm-hmm. But I'm with you, Ando. If you're really offering someone unlimited popcorn, and Jack, you'd know from being inside there, what does it cost, like 1 cent a kilogram?
2: Oh, it's nothing.
1: You basically should just go, if you reckon you can eat 10 boxes, go for
2: knock
1: it.
2: Knock yourself out.
1: Hey, go for it. You're like the kid in Matilda who tries to eat the chocolate cake. You know, go for it. We will stand here and watch you. You're not going to see the movie. You're going to have the worst day of your life. If you want to be Augustus, you go for it.
3: Hey, I got in the car after hockey last night, turned on the radio.
1: Grass hockey?
3: Ball hockey. Field hockey, yes.
1: Yep.
3: Turned on the radio and I was reminded of a game that I said I'd play one more time.
1: Oh, please let this be the cleaning game.
3: The cleaning game.
1: Yes.
3: A strange one for me, though. I'd never heard that they, I said to Marshy, who works for this here, I said, I'll get an opener. And he was suggesting an opener. I was like, guess what? I heard their opener. I'd never heard that
1: I've jumped in quickly because I was looking forward to this, but do you need to recap for people how the game works?
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3: On Talkback Radio who you ring up with any stain you have in your life and she'll tell you how to get rid of it. I actually tuned in to hear the whole segment starting, didn't realize I had an opener. This is what it is.
5: Awesome. This is the Lady of Stain.
6: There's a red dot on your sweater.
3: Shannon Lush, the Lady of Stain.
1: I mean, this. At what point is this just supremely lazy from us that we are just taking Talkback Radio, listening to it, and not doing anything with it, but just doing, I mean, segment sleuth us, really, because we're just doing their segment.
3: Yeah. Well, the game, though, they don't like, do.
1: I want to play.
3: The game is I have now taken grabs for the remedy for the stain.
1: Yep.
3: You guys have to guess what stain it must have been.
1: Okay, that's good. We've done some work. Now I'm happy with it. We've like sort of achieved a minimum threshold of creativity.
3: This was interesting for me because last time I was in the car and I was like, what stain were they doing? I was actually playing the game live before I turned into the game. Now I know in advance. But
1: you're going to tell us, you know, sawdust and vinegar, and we have to go, okay, that's an oil stain.
3: You'll hear the Lady of Stain, Shannon Lush, to explain it, and then we have to guess what kind of stain.
1: Quick question. Yep. One last question. Are we awarding points based on who was closest to the stain?
3: Yes.
1: Great. Thanks. Yep.
3: Good luck. Here is the first stain.
7: If you put it in the bathtub with a couple of cups of white vinegar and a small amount of sufficient blood heat water to cover it, and when I say blood heat, you test it on your wrist like you do a baby's bottle. So you get the tap going, you run your wrist under it. If you can't feel the temperature on the inside of your wrist, it's the right temperature. Add a couple of cups of white vinegar to it, and then just go for a little stomp up and down on it. Then lie it flat in the shade to dry. Do not dry it in the sun. Do not dry it in the wind.
3: Do not dry it in the sun. Yep. Do not dry it in the wind.
1: All right. That's what I love Lady of Stain for. She's so formal.
3: Yeah.
1: It took me a second to get blood temperature.
2: I've never heard around that before. That.
1: Yeah. So she just means like body temp.
3: Body temp, I think.
1: Blood temp. Like, sorry, she's saying put blood in the bath? Okay.
3: What do you
1: I
3: think?
1: Have an idea. Yeah. I think...
3: Have you already formulated your idea?
2: I've got an idea.
3: Okay,
2: yeah,
3: great.
1: Yeah, but he does.
2: Well, I'll go first.
1: Make him go first.
3: Okay.
2: I think it's something big. It probably a rug.
3: Mm-hmm.
1: Okay. I think it is a woolen jumper or a woolen garment. That's why she's so adamant about no sun, and like you just got to let it dry.
8: Wow, I didn't expect the game to be this exciting. To give it to Jack, unfortunately, Ham.
4: Really?
8: It's a rug. It is a sheepskin rug.
2: Yeah, and then, well, if you ask for more information, that's what I would have said.
1: Bullshit. I think you got so lucky there, mate. I think I was 98% there on the fabric, and you got extremely lucky on the shape.
8: A dog peed in it. Backstory for this next one. Jack's one up. Lady rang in filthy with her husband for causing this. Have a listen.
7: You may need to emulsify the surface, and you do that with dishwashing liquid, but you've got to move it while you're doing it. So if you stand on an old towel, and it's easier to do this with bare feet, by the way, you get yourself a clean, soft kitchen broom. Make sure the broom is clean. Stuff the head of the broom down the leg of a pair of pantyhose and make up a bucket of detergent and water. Not one of the eco varieties, normal detergent. Mm-hmm. And you need to froth it up. I do it with an egg beater, a whisk, you know, so that you've got a lot of foam on the top of it.
1: Wow.
7: And you just dip the broom into the foam and then you rub it in circles ahead of yourself and you'll see it start to move. And as soon as it starts to move, you wiggle forward on the towel.
4: What?
7: I'm saying that it dries it straight away.
4: It's
7: and
8: like
7: you
8: a
7: just
2: dance
7: wiggle
2: move.
7: Your way along the stain. Yeah.
4: Wow. What?
8: Yeah.
2: I can't. There was so many instructions. If that was given to me, honestly, I would go, like, we're just going to lose the item. It doesn't matter.
1: That honestly sounded like a witch's a witch's spell. It was like, you know, I'm surprised you didn't throw in on a full moon.
3: Well, to give you a clue then, very difficult item to get rid of, if nay, impossible, I'd say.
1: Okay. Is it, I'm going to say it's on a carpet, it's on the hallway carpet.
3: Mm-hmm.
1: And so, you know, it's on that kind of a setting.
3: Mm.
1: The detergent.
3: I thought you would get it.
2: And she keeps saying, make it move.
3: Like, I think you would get it, Haim, from the-

0: wonder if it's blood.
1: Because of his chemist background.
0: He's saying you've got all emulsify go with? It. I wonder if it is blood on the carpet.
1: Jack, vomit. Going to give it to Haim just, it's just oil on floorboards.
0: On floorboards?
1: Come on. We're so
0: yeah, that's
1: far
0: pretty
1: away.
0: Close. That's pretty close. It's a difficult. It's a difficult.
1: Blood
0: it's,
1: is more oily than
0: closer.
1: Vomit.
0: Yeah, that is. That is. I think if you gave it to Jack,
1: square.
0: He, that would be outrageous. I admit that I wasn't, that's not a slam dunk for me.
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17: Good morning, I'm Toby Goff. The National Labor Conference moves into its second day with the AUKUS deal on the agenda. Some party members believe the Defence Pact should be scrapped, arguing its cost can't be justified. The first day of the conference focused on the economy and industrial relations. But speaking to small business owners at Adelaide Central Markets, opposition leader Angus Taylor is accusing Labor of ignoring Australia's working class.
18: And we know their plan is to raise taxes, they're weakening borders, they want to change the flag. Well, we're going to keep focusing on our plan to make sure we have lower

0: taxes, lower energy costs. We make sure migration is capped to housing supply and putting Australians first. And I'm going to continue to be out talking to people about that.
1: The nation's economy has added more than 76,000 jobs over the past month, but the majority are part-time. Data shows a slight increase in the overall unemployment rate to 4.4% in June. More people are in the market actively looking for work, confident they will get a job. Origin Energy says it's now working to confirm the exact number of customers affected by its data security breach. A hacker claims to have accessed information about 2 million customers. Origin says the data could include incomplete credit card or bank account information, as well as personal contact details and addresses. More than 13,000 people have signed a petition calling for a royal commission into the killings of women and girls. Victim support services say domestic violence is out of control after four women were recently killed in the space of 4 days. Australian Femicide Watch founder Sherelle Moody says systemic failures need to be addressed.
2: We need this truth-telling. We need a reckoning on male violence, and we're not going to get that unless we have a real national conversation, a real focus, just really go at it as hard as possible. How do we make this a cultural change across the country?
1: If this story has raised concerns with you or someone you know, the number for help is 1-800-RESPECT. Teachers in Victoria aren't ruling out further strike action over pay and conditions. They have recently rejected a 28.3% increase over 4 years. The union is calling for a 35% pay rise over 3 years. And the cost of removing the Pam the Bird graffiti sprayed on Melbourne's Bolt Bridge is estimated to be $200,000. A 22-year-old man's accused of climbing the bridge and painting the structure. Works are underway to clean the tag off the eastern pylon, but Transurban's Peter Munro says it could take crews up to 3 days.
3: Not a small little job at the top of a 140-metre pylon. This is like painting a house up in the air, 100 metres in the air.
1: Checking the markets, the Dow Jones is trading down 561 points. The Nasdaq also down 621. One Australian dollar is buying around 69.66 US cents.
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1: The opening ceremony for the 2026 Commonwealth Games is getting underway in Glasgow. Athletes from 74 nations will march in the Parade of Nations, marking the start of 11 days of competition. The first medals are set to be awarded across swimming and gymnastics tonight. Thomas Jenkins has become the highest single-season try scorer in Panthers history in their 24-18 victory over the Eels at CommBank Stadium, his try tally sitting at 26 after round 21. In the AFL, the Magpies beat the Crows 108 points to 74 in Adelaide. Red centre Isaac Henry has been brought into the Wallabies squad for next month's test series against Japan, replacing the injured Lena Kitau. And Australia's opened its campaign at the Women's Basketball World Cup with a 13-2 extra innings victory over Mexico. That is the very latest news and sport.
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8: Your 4-day forecast for Western Victoria. A strong wind warning is current for the west coast and a medium chance of showers expected as we get into today. Tomorrow, showers continuing with a top of 14 degrees. On Sunday, more showers expected with a top of 15 degrees. And on Monday, cloudy with showers and a top of 14 on the way. Today, we're looking at a top of 12 degrees for Hamilton and 14 for Portland and the coast.
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8: At the moment, it's 6 degrees.
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12: Good morning, it's Daniel Brewer with your local news and sport. Southern Grampian Shire Council is taking local government on the road with its community catch-up program heading to Coleraine. Emma Clark reports.
13: Coleraine residents are being encouraged to have their say when Southern Grampian Shire Council visits the town Tuesday. As part of the Around the Towns with Council program, community members are invited to a Neighbours Night from 6pm. Those in attendance will be able to meet councillors and council staff, share ideas, discuss local priorities and raise issues important to the township. A light supper will also be provided. Emma Clark, Ace Radio.
12: Sheep, meat and wool farmers are feeling the most confident since at least 2022, with the best results ever recorded in the National Sheep Producers Intention Survey. Emiliano Diaz from Meat and Livestock Australia says good wool and lamb prices are creating a positive picture for the future.
14: I think it's really nice to see the wool and the meat industry now in a positive territory for producers to be very positive on the industry as a whole thing, and that will translate into an expansion on the flock, and hopefully the weather also help on that and they are able to actually do the expansion in the next 12 months.
12: New research reveals many Western Victorians are skipping hygiene essentials to make ends meet. The Good 360 report found young people are most at risk, with more than half experiencing hygiene poverty at some point. Spokesperson Alison Covington says they're doing without a number of common items.
15: Body wash, toothpaste and toothbrush, it's an everyday essential that most Australians need access to and many of us take for granted. And what that means is that in terms of mental health, it's reduced because they don't have access.
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12: Two young local riders have been named finalists in Equestrian Victoria's Jumping Young Ambassador program. Charlie Hiscock and Finlay Hiscock are among the top three finalists, recognised for their riding ability, sportsmanship, leadership and commitment to the sport. The final winner will be announced at Equestrian Victoria's annual awards ceremony on August 28 at the RACV Club in Melbourne. That's the latest in local news and sport.
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2: 8 degrees in Melbourne, possible showers atop today, 14. It's 6 o'clock. Good morning. I'm David Armstrong. King Charles and Queen Camilla have arrived by TARDIS as the Commonwealth Games gets underway in Glasgow. Nina Kennedy and Tim Hodge lead the 255-strong Australian team out onto Glasgow's Hydro Arena. More than 3,000 athletes will compete over the next 10 days at the Sporting Spectacular, which was originally due to be held in Victoria. And Australian swimmers at these games could earn hundreds of thousands of dollars. A billionaire offering big winning bonuses. Here's Jefferson Shaw.
3: Mining billionaire Gina Rinehart is offering swimmers at the Glasgow Games

0: thousands of dollars for each medal won. Those in individual events will be given $20,000 for each gold medal, $15,000 for silver, and $10,000 for bronze, while athletes who break world records are being offered $30,000. Swimmers will hit the water on the first day of the competition, with Lani Pallister a favourite in the 400-metre freestyle. Jefferson Shaw reporting.
1: Jacinta Allen is set to push on with work from home, despite unemployment in Victoria now the highest in Australia. The gap between our state and the national average is the worst in 16 years. Business chiefs are warning the government's work-from-home policies are coming home to roost. Calls and messages to the Kids Helpline are up 26%. The organisation's warning it cannot meet demand from children in imminent danger, claiming kids as young as 8 are suicidal. More than 2,960 crisis interventions were recorded in the first half of the year. That equates to 16 calls every day, and more than a quarter of those calls are coming from Victoria. 10 people have been arrested during a crackdown on crime in the Ballarat area. Operation Talon targeted car thefts and high-risk driving. 11 stolen cars were recovered. A leading banker says physical banks won't exist within decades and cash is dead. Shane Elliott, former CEO at the ANZ, he's talking with Neil Mitchell on his Mitchell Unlimited podcast.
2: I think the chance that the banks will probably still be around. I don't think the big four or the big five are going anywhere soon, but I think the way that you interact them will be radically different. No, I don't think we'll
3: In
2: see
3: what way? I mean, branches. No branches?
2: There'll be no branches.
3: ATMs?
2: No. I don't think cash will be something, you know, you talk to your grandparents about and remember. It's like checks. Like checks, we all sort of, oh, I remember we had checks. I think cash will largely be gone.
1: A plan to ban more than 100 rock climbing routes at Mount Arapiles in the Grampians has been slammed as a bureaucratic schmozzle. Parks Victoria has released a draft management plan aimed at safeguarding cultural heritage sites. In finance, Wall Street's down 507, the dollar 69.64 US.
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1: Collingwood has claimed its sixth consecutive win in a second-half domination of the Crows in Adelaide last night. The Pies running out 34-point winners. Coach Craig McRae.
5: When you come over to Adelaide and play a team that's, you know, arguably the top four teams in the competition based on form, and you know, we've got some youth in our team getting good opportunities, and to put 108 points on the board is pretty significant. Yeah, it's probably beyond my expectations.
1: Melbourne's made five changes for tonight's clash against Geelong at the MCG, and an early win for some Aussies at the Commonwealth Games in the Lawn Bowls. Aaron Wilson winning his round one singles match, as did our women's pair up against Zambia. That's the latest news and sports.
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9: Good morning, it's Daniel Brewer with your local news and sport. A Hamilton man has been sentenced after pleading guilty to assaulting a woman following his arrest during a siege involving specialist police. Luke Francis reports.
10: Patrick Gavin, 55, was sentenced to 5 months imprisonment after admitting to assault, breaching court orders and two burglaries in the Geelong Magistrates Court. The court heard Gavin punched a woman to the side and back of the head and threatened to kill her. His sentence will be followed by a 12-month community corrections order requiring drug and mental health treatment and programs aimed at reducing future offending. Luke Francis, Ace Radio.
9: The Glenelg Shire Council invites the community to Yarraman Park on Sunday for this year's planting event. The goal is to plant over 400 native trees and shrubs, boosting local biodiversity and creating vital habitats for our koalas, cockatoos and possums. Mayor Karen Stevens says it's a fantastic opportunity to secure the health of our environment. Head to nationaltreeday.org.au for details. Opposition leader Jess Wilson is continuing her statewide Fresh Start tour. Ms. Wilson says if elected, one of the big issues will be tackling the rising crime rate.
3: crime is a massive issue right across the state. The fact that we're seeing record levels of crime at the same time, we've got 1,500 vacancies in Victoria Police on any given day and police stations having to close their doors and reduce their hours. We've got a plan to recruit 3,000 new police officers to fill those 1,500 vacancies, but also 1,500 additional police officers to deal with a growing population here in Victoria and record levels of crime.
9: And teachers will return to the classroom today following their 24-hour stoppage yesterday as protest against the Victorian government's recent pay offer.
6: Local sport for Taylor Motors Hamilton. 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
9: Round 14 of Southwest District Football Seniors tomorrow afternoon from 2:30. Westerns are at home taking on Coleraine. Heathmere will play host against Haywood. Braxholme Wallisdale do battle against Tirindara. And Dartmoor go up against Cavendish. That's the latest in local news and sport. If you...
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11: Your four-day forecast for Western Victoria. There is a strong wind warning for the coast. Cloudy today with a medium chance of showers, most likely later tonight. It winds westerly up to 30 k's an hour. We're heading for a top of 12 in Hamilton, 13 in Warrnambool, 14 in Portland. Dropping down to 8 tonight, tomorrow showers, 14. Sunday a shower or 2, 15. Monday a possible shower, 14.
7: Harvey Norman Hamilton, your local computer specialists.
11: And right now it's 5 degrees.
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11: It's a Friday. It is 6:08. We've almost got there for the week, which is good news for all of us. Hello to you, Gabby. Happy Friday.
12: Hello.
11: Listen, we're not allowed to broadcast what's going on in Glasgow right now, but Gabby did come in a little bit confused when she heard David Armstrong's news there at 6 o'clock.
12: I was out in the corridor and I was doing something else and I heard King Charles and Queen Camilla have arrived at the Commonwealth Games in a TARDIS. And I went, a TARDIS? Yeah. And I looked it up and indeed they arrived in the Doctor Who police box TARDIS, which I think is really fun.
11: Yeah, that's cool.
12: But
11: that's
12: it did sound incorrect. I was like, you must have that wrong, David.
11: What I find fascinating about the Commonwealth Games is that all the United Kingdom countries are individual nations. So you have England,
12: Scotland,
11: Northern Ireland, Wales, and I assume Scotland will enter last. But then why for the Olympics are they Team Great Britain? You know what I mean? Are you one country or not?
12: I don't get it. To give them more medals?
11: I don't understand. It's like if we teamed up with, I don't know, all the countries in the area to form one big... Why don't we do the Olympics as Oceania and get New Zealand and Samoa and Tonga and all those kind of countries in with us? You know
12: It'd be handy.
11: Why are they individual? And then in cricket, why are the West Indies one team, but then multiple countries at the Olympics? And my head's about to explode.
12: Too much thinking on a Friday. Today's meant to be fun and chill and relax.
11: I'm sorry. You're right.
12: But great questions I don't have the answers to.
11: The other day I was thinking to myself, do I overthink things? But then I thought, oh, no, I'm overthinking that.
12: Always happens when you're going to bed as well.
11: Oh, yeah.
12: Your brain kicks into the gear and you go, where were you all day?
11: Where were you when I needed you?
12: Exactly.
11: This is Milky and Morgrave kicking off a Friday Morning Crew with Gabby and Dan. Get Back Friday next.

0: Ed Sheeran and his bad habits at 16 past 6. This is the Morning Crew with Gabby and Dan. Happy Friday.
1: Get facts Friday, Friday. Gotta get your facts on Friday. Gotta be knowledgeable for the weekend, weekend.
0: Indeed we do, Gabby. Not the greatest of weekends weather-wise. We're midwinter. It's understandable. But it might be a weekend where we have to make all good small talk. So drop some good old facts on people. Like, what about this one? So in the US state of Wisconsin, well known for their cheese.
2: Okay.
0: Yes. By law, certified premium cheese produced in Wisconsin must be, quote unquote, highly pleasing. By law.
2: So when they make a cheese.
0: Yeah. I can't then sell it as premium cheese unless it's highly pleasing.
2: Highly pleasing. Mm. Oh no, this was only pleasing.
0: Who defines what is highly pleasing? Anyway, I'm not
2: sure. A cheese connoisseur.
0: Exactly. Somebody's onto that and that's their job.
2: Speaking of foods, the human brain apparently has the same consistency as warm butter or jelly. So now take a think of the brain surgeons and the type of environment that they're working on.
0: Really?
2: Under.
0: So brains, I don't know why I thought
2: quite
0: brains
2: squishy.
0: Were a bit more solid than that, but they're very squishy,
2: quite
0: like butter
2: squishy,
0: or jelly.
2: Apparently. Yeah.
0: Yeah, right.
2: Neurosurgeons, incredible.
0: That is unbelievable. And it just goes to show you, too, when you cop a knock or somebody cops a knock on the footy field, how much your brain would bounce around, I suppose, in that situation. Speaking of America, which I was just before, did you know, Gabby, that 2.9% of the world's children are American?
2: Mm.
0: But they own 27.5% of the world's toys.
2: Oh, that's really off-putting,
0: 2.9% of the world's children are American. 27% of the world's toys also live in America.
2: Spoiled.
0: Mm. Yes.
2: Have you heard of the Batman effect? So the Batman effect, there was an experiment of a pregnant woman boarding a train.
0: Right.
2: And then there was an experiment when Batman also boarded the train.
0: Right.
2: So when it was just the pregnant woman, only 37% of people were willing to give up their seat.
0: Stood up, yeah.
2: When Batman also appeared on the train with the pregnant woman, 67% of people were willing to give up their seat.
0: Yeah.
2: So it's I think it snapped people out of autopilot.
0: Yeah,
2: and gave them more awareness of their surroundings because they're like, that's Batman.
0: So
2: she's pregnant.
0: So pregnant women should dress as Batman?
2: Oh, if I'm ever pregnant, I'll dress my husband up as Batman.
0: Great idea. That's a great idea.
2: And we'll go on public transport.
0: I had a really awkward situation the other day where I was on a tram in Melbourne because of course I was. And I stood up to let an elderly couple sit down and they declined the seat. And then we just had this awkward standoff where it was like, you guys sit down. No. Oh, we're fine. I'm like, no, you sit down. No, it's okay. And then no one sat there. And I was like, well, this
2: is really
0: good.
2: One.
0: Well, yeah, they weren't on for long. So I think that's why they didn't take the seat. But I tried to do the
2: right
0: thing.
2: If you offer, and they say no, then you can sit back down.
0: I did eventually.
2: Yeah,
0: like,
2: right.
0: Because they got off and then I was like, oh, well, it's mine again now. But I was like, no, you take it.
2: No.
0: I tried to do the right thing. Anyway, Gabby, one more one from me. If you sneeze whilst driving at 100 k's an hour, you have your eyes closed for almost 16 metres. 16 metres. If you sneeze at 100 kilometres an hour, you have your eyes closed for almost 16 metres.
2: And often sneezes don't come in singles.
0: No, you're right.
2: Yeah.
0: I used to be able to
2: sneeze. Suddenly you're
0: so
2: like
0: many.
2: 32 or 50 metres down
0: the road. Yeah, you are.
2: Wow.
0: Yes.
2: That's concerning. Mm. Have you tried to sneeze with your eyes open? I have. Whilst driving.
0: No, I don't think I've ever.
2: It's impossible.
0: When a sneeze is coming, I just let my body take over.
2: There you go.
0: It knows what to do.
2: There's the iconic guitar riff at the beginning of Dire Straits' Money for Nothing.
0: You mean this one?
2: And it was an accident. So there was a microphone that was kind of pointing at the floor, another one not quite on the speaker, another one was somewhere else.
0: Yeah, right.
2: And they've tried to recreate it and they can't. Engineers can't replicate it. They tried to draw maps, use the same amps, the same setups, they can't get that exact sound ever again because it was a boo-boo.
0: Isn't that incredible? great song. I don't think Sting is supposed to be in that song either. I think it was just there on the day and they're like, do you want to join in this one? Okay, sure.
2: Really?
0: I'm pretty sure that's the case.
2: That's cool.
0: I don't have the information in front of me, but I can look it up. But one more thing I'll add to that. I'm sorry, my get facts are done, but I'll add one more. So there's a new Shrek movie coming out next year.
2: Yeah.
0: And all the characters look a little different.
2: Yes.
0: Because technology's come so far, they can't go back now.
2: Is that what happened?
0: Yeah, they can't make them look like they used to because technology's come so far that they have to make them look a little bit different than what they did.
2: Because there was outcry.
0: A bit of outrage, yeah.
2: Yeah, outrage when the new Shrek kind of trailer and everyone's like, what happened? They don't look right. Really?
0: They just look a bit off, don't they, the
2: Shrek
0: characters? But they can't can't go back, apparently.
2: That's fascinating.
0: they're stuck with what they got. Anyway, that was...
1: Get Facts Friday, Friday. Gotta get your facts on Friday. Gotta be knowledgeable for the weekend, weekend.
2: Feels like that's a bit of a sign not to go ahead with the movie.
0: Yeah.
2: If we can't make the characters look the same, let's not do it. And they're like, we'll persist with Shrek number 5.
0: Yeah. It's one of those things. As I said, there's no new movie ideas. Sting was not originally planned to be on Money for Nothing. He was added spontaneously when Mark Knopfler realised Sting was vacationing in the same building where they were recording.
2: Vacationing?
0: Apparently.
2: In a recording studio.
0: You want to come down and have a go? So that whole line where he's like, I want my MTV, was not supposed to be in that song.
2: Oh, fascinating.
0: That song just feels like a happy accident.
2: It does.
0: 22 past 6, Morning Crew with Gabby and Dan.
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0: Family and Choosing Texas, all by 6:30. 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
1: So at the moment, the opening ceremony for the Commonwealth Games is happening, and that is happening in Scotland. And I just learned a bit of Scottish slang, I guess, terminology.
0: Okay hit me.
1: A Glasgow kiss. Have you ever heard of it?
0: Yeah.
1: I thought it was like a French kiss.
0: No, it's not.
1: It's a headbutt.
0: Yeah, it's a headbutt right to the bridge of the nose, I believe.
1: Oh.
0: If you want to get technical, that is the Glasgow kiss.
1: So you've heard of it?
0: Oh, yeah.
1: Wrestling.
0: Yeah.
1: WWE.
0: Yes, but also think my father was, I think it was his go-to move in pub brawls.
1: A Glasgow kiss?
0: Yeah, had a hard hit on him, did my dad. So
1: really?
0: I
1: wouldn't have picked up on, like, if it was in a TV show or someone was telling Glasgow me a story, kiss. I wouldn't have understood what a Glasgow kiss was.
0: Liverpool kiss means the same.
1: A headbutt.
0: Yeah.
1: Okay, I'll have my wits about me.
0: So just be wary of that. If someone offers you a French kiss, maybe take that one rather than the Glasgow kiss alternative.
1: But what do the French call it? Just a kiss?
0: That is a great point, yes. I think people in Glasgow definitely call theirs the Glasgow kiss, but I think French people just call it kissing?
1: Just kissing.
0: Yeah,
1: because it also begs the question, if I'm in Greece and I want a Greek salad, surely I can't just order salad.
0: Yeah.
1: But I wouldn't order a Greek salad either. Yeah. It must have a name. It must have another name.
0: Salad and yogurt. I don't know.
1: If I want Greek yogurt over there, I just order yogurt.
0: Yogurt, please. Well, I mean, also, these sort of names for things also show how racist Australians are. Because you know the Mexican wave?
1: Yeah.
0: We're the only country that calls it the Mexican wave. Would you like to know what they call it in the US? The wave.
1: Why did we add Mexican?
0: Because the first time a lot of Australians saw this, apparently, somebody could correct me if I'm wrong, was during the 1986 FIFA World Cup, which was held in Mexico.
1: So the wave
0: originated in the United States.
1: Oh.
0: But the first time it was sort of exposed to a global audience was during the 1986 FIFA World Cup. And
1: so that's why we call it the Mexican wave.
0: Yeah.
1: Right.
0: What about the game Chinese Whispers? You know what they call that in America? The telephone game.
1: Really?
0: Yeah.
1: I would just call it Whispers. Yeah. I don't understand why Chinese got called.
0: And there's another one too. Chinese
1: telephone.
0: Chinese burn.
1: That was the twisting.
0: Yeah. It's Chinese burn in Australia, New Zealand, and the UK, but it's an Indian burn. Or an Indian sunburn in the United States, apparently.
1: That was really painful as a kid. I had two older brothers, so I got it quite a lot. I don't know why.
0: I think I've managed to avoid it successfully through most of my life.
1: Yeah,
0: right. Chinese burn.
1: Where'd the wet willy come from? Reminds me of one of your wife's clients.
0: He gave
1: me a wet willy. You know, it was the first time I ever met him. And in the first 20 seconds, I had a wet finger in my ear. And I was like, whoa!
0: I must just stress, just to clarify what my wife's clients mean. She's a disability support worker.
1: Yeah.
0: So when Gabby's getting a wet willy off one of my wife's clients, it's a wet finger.
1: It was so unexpected.
0: Yeah.
1: It's like, would you like a hot chocolate? Yeah, I would. Wet willy, whoa! That was so random. I haven't had one since I was in primary school.
0: Yeah, and for good reason too. I can't believe you just ticked off all those things. You never know what you're going to get on a Friday here on the Morning Crew with Gabby and Deb.
1: Care for the Glasgow kiss.
0: I'm going to get you some Justin Bieber.

0: That is Justin Bieber and Daisies at 25 to 7. This is The Morning Crew with Gabby and Dan. Local news coming up in just a moment. Then we'll talk all things sport. Some action has already started at the Comm Games. We'll talk about that in just a moment.
1: Oh, yeah.
0: Plus the Pies. Collingwood, I reckon they're pulling off a reverse 2025. So they're really good early in 2025 and sort of petered out. They seem to be doing the opposite in 2026. And we'll discuss it next. Morning Crew with Gabby and Dan.
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13: Good morning. It's Daniel Brewer with your local news and sport. Sheep producers are feeling more confident than ever with the latest National Sheep Producers Intention Survey recording its strongest results since the survey began. Meat and Livestock Australia's Emiliano Diaz says strong wool and lamb prices are driving optimism across the industry.
14: I think it's really nice to see the wool and the meat industry now in a positive territory for producers to be very positive on the industry as a whole thing, and that will translate into an expansion on the flock, and hopefully the weather also help on that and they are able to actually do the expansion in the next 12 months.
13: Many Western Victorians are being forced to go without basic hygiene essentials as cost of living pressures continue to bite. New research from Good 360 has found young people are among those most affected, with more than half experiencing hygiene poverty at some point. Spokesperson Alison Covington says many are missing out on everyday items.
15: Body wash, toothpaste and toothbrush, it's an everyday essential that most Australians need access to and many of us take for granted. And what that means is that in terms of mental health is reduced because they don't have access.
13: Southern Grampian Shire Council is inviting Coleraine residents to have their say with its Around the Town's Community Catch-Up program visiting next week. Emma Clark reports.
1: Coleraine residents are being encouraged to have their say when Southern Grampian Shire Council visits the town Tuesday. As part of the Around the Towns with Council program, community members are invited to a neighbours' night from 6pm. Those in attendance will be able to meet councillors and council staff, share ideas, discuss local priorities and raise issues important to the township. Emma Clark, Ace Radio.
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13: Tarrendarra Football Netball Club celebrated a major milestone with Adele Curran playing her 250th game for the Green and Gold last weekend. Since making her debut in 2004, Adele has built a decorated career, including an A-grade premiership, league best and fairest awards and coaching success. The club says her leadership, commitment and contribution to players on and off the court make her a true club champion. That's the latest in local news and sport.
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0: Your four-day forecast for Western Victoria. There is a strong wind warning for the coast. Cloudy today with a medium chance of showers, most likely later tonight. It winds westerly up to 30 k's an hour. We're heading for a top of 12 in Hamilton, 13 in Warrnambool, 14 in Portland. Dropping down to 8 tonight, tomorrow showers 14, Sunday a shower or 2 15, Monday a possible shower 14.
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0: And right now, 6 degrees.
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2: Oh, that's unbelievable. I can't believe that.
0: Well, Gabby, the Commonwealth Games are underway. The King and Queen arrived via TARDIS in Glasgow. The games actually started. So even though the opening ceremony is happening as we speak, there has been some action already in the boxing ring and also in the lawn bowls arena, I suppose. It's indoor lawn bowls this year in Glasgow. And Australia already had a win early there. Not a medal, but just some round one wins. So it's good to see. There's plenty of Commonwealth Games action to sink your teeth into today. And some of it is at family-friendly times for us. So swimming and para-swimming tonight, the heats, they're happening between 7:30 and 10:30.
3: Ooh.
0: However, the finals, they're happening between 4 a.m. and 7 a.m. tomorrow. So if you're up early and you want to watch them swimming, that's a good opportunity there. We've also got 3x3 basketball and wheelchair basketball, artistic gymnastics, bowls and para-bowls, power lifting as well. All part of day one action at the Commonwealth Games. The opening ceremony, as I said, is happening right now. Last night, huge win for Collingwood. They're doing a reverse of what they did last year. They dominated the first half of last season, sort of petered out. Still got to a prelim, but struggled in the back half of the season. This year, they're doing the opposite. Struggled early, got some new blokes in the team, and now they're surging. And it was a huge win last night at the in-form Adelaide Crows at the Adelaide Oval. They were 26 points down, 25 points down early. And they came back and won by 34 in the end, 108-74. So a big score by the Pies. Well done. Dan McStay kicked the goal of the year contender. So well done to Collingwood. Two matches in the AFL tonight. Over this side of the country, we've got Melbourne versus Geelong. That's going to be a beauty. That's at the MCG. On the other side of the country, we have a Western Derby, but the timing is so stupid. We've got Fremantle versus West Coast in Perth, starting our time at 8:10. Which means in Perth, it starts at 6:10. So it's a Perth team versus another Perth team at 6:10. Put it at 7:30 their time.
3: It's what a mad dash
0: what
3: after
0: does
3: work.
0: It matter? I don't get it. I don't get the
3: AFL
0: fixture.
3: You're a corporate, you're going to be there in your suit.
0: What is going on? Anyway. Also, NRL action tonight. The Melbourne Storm are taking on the South Sydney Rabbitohs up in Sydney. To say it's must win is an understatement for the Storm. Their finals surge is looking less and less likely as the weeks go by. Last night, Penrith too good for Parramatta. Just quickly, I believe we've got one coming through on the Facebook page as well, Gab.
3: We do, from Jody.
0: Oh, yes.
3: Wants to give a shout-out to her boss, Kelly Atkinson, who is at the World Water Ski Champs in Canada, currently third in her class.
0: That's fantastic. And a worldwide petition to kick Argentina out of the next World Cup has amassed an incredible 23 million signatures. It's almost the population of Australia.
3: Mm-hmm.
0: So the initial petition, they were hoping for 5 million signatures. They believe Argentina performed underhand tactics, had a perceived referee bias in their favour, and also lacked quite a bit of sportsmanship along the way as well. And what happened at the end of the final probably typified that.
3: It's nearly a Guinness World Record for the most amount of signatures on a petition.
0: That's crazy. I don't think it's going to happen, gang, but it's funny that it's got to 23 million. That's a lot of people. Yeah. Have you signed it?
3: No, I didn't even see it.
0: No, neither did I. But, I suppose if we get Argentina out of the way, then we'll bump ourselves up to 21st in the world. So bring that on. That is the sport. Good luck if you're taking the field or court this weekend at 6:49. It is The Morning Crew with Gabby and Dan.
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0: Taylor Swift here on The Morning Crew with Gabby and Dan at 4 to 7. News coming up in a moment, both national and local. Then a bit later on this morning, we're going to get political here on The Morning Crew, which we try not to do. But we do have the state opposition leader, Jess Wilson, coming in the studio for a chat, 4 months out from the Victorian state election.
1: She's currently going to every single electorate around the state. It's taking her a while, but it's a great effort.
0: Oh, we've done something similar in the past. It knocked us around for a while. But Jess Wilson, she is going to join us in studio for a chat a little later on here on The Morning Crew with Gabby.

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12: 8 degrees in Melbourne, possible showers atop today, 14, 7 o'clock. Good morning. I'm David Armstrong. The Commonwealth sport flag has been raised as the 2026 Commonwealth Games officially begin in Glasgow. The opening ceremonies featured the Loch Ness Monster, the TARDIS and sparkling unicorns as part of the celebration of Scottish culture. Nina Kennedy and Tim Hodge led out Australia's athletes at the Hydro Arena as they prepare to compete over the next 10 days. After Victoria scrapped plans to host the event, the president of Commonwealth Sport, Dr. Donald Ricare, praising Glasgow for taking up the challenge.
13: These, Your Majesties, are reimagined games that have been made possible by the extraordinary legacy of 2014 and by a city that once again welcomes us with warm hearts and open arms.
12: And audio thanks to Seven. Council ratepayers set to be slugged in a desperate bid to save Jacinta Allen's job. Dennis O'Kane explains.
14: Rate capping could be scrapped, giving councils open slather to hit householders. Senior government sources have told the Herald Sun the push is being driven by the Premier's urgent need to lock in support from those MPs aligned with the Australian Services Union. And that's a bloc considered critical to her survival in any leadership challenge. The union, which covers council workers, is dead against rate caps, claiming they hinder wage rises for them and also impact on services. Dennis O'Kane, Melbourne.
12: We're being warned to be prepared to face a double whammy of petrol price hikes and an almost certain interest rate hike. Price of unleaded at some stations has already surged to $2 a litre as the Iran-US war escalates.

0: 43-year-old man's been charged after ramming several vehicles, one with a young boy inside. The drama unfolded last weekend in Malvern East, during which police were allegedly threatened with a chainsaw. 12-year-old boy escaped injury. 43-year-old man has fronted court. He has been bailed to reappear in September. One of the nation's top bankers says Australians aspire to own a home because it's good for your health and happiness. Shane Elliott, former CEO at the ANZ, has told Neil Mitchell on his Mitchell Unlimited podcast that doesn't augur well for young people.
1: The evidence is really strong that people who live in secure accommodation have better health outcomes, have better educational outcomes, etc. So there's a social community benefit of home ownership beyond just, oh, I've got equity in my house, yeah?
2: That makes it even worse because we're
1: handing makes it worse.
2: The only of your generation that's going to be less healthy, less happy, and less financial.
0: A Catholic school in Geelong replaces its Torres Strait Islander flag with a Hawke's flag every time the side wins, but the gesture by Iona College is now under fire. School principal Damien McHugh admits he's a Hawks fan, but a number of parents are far from amused, describing the flag swap as a bad look. In finance, Wall Street's down 506, the dollar 69.64 US.
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0: A second-half domination saw Collingwood upset the Crows in Adelaide by 34 points last night. Pies coach Craig McRae says his players performed beyond expectation.
4: We had 13 individual goal kickers. The forward line's been a bit all over the place in terms of personnel and changes, and a lot of players we'd like to have in there, but we don't. So we're trying to find a way, and we scored at 57% of the time we went inside 50. That suggests that we're running a pretty good system and structure, and players are playing their role. To kick 108 points on a team that defends this ground better than anyone else in the competition.
0: Melbourne's made five changes for tonight's clash against Geelong at the MCG. And St Kilda forward Max King has not played senior footy in 2 years to face North Melbourne on Sunday, provided he gets through training today. That's the latest news and sport.
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8: Good morning. It's Daniel Brewer with your local news and sport. Opposition leader Jess Wilson says tackling Victoria's rising crime rate will be a major priority if the coalition wins the next state election. Miss Wilson saying they have a plan to put more police on the beat.
9: Crime is a massive issue right across the state. The fact that we're seeing record levels of crime at the same time, we've got 1,500 vacancies in Victoria Police on any given day and police stations having to close their doors and reduce their hours. We've got a plan to recruit 3,000 new police officers to fill those 1,500 vacancies, but also 1,500 additional police officers to deal with a growing population here in Victoria and record levels of crime.
8: A Hamilton man arrested after a specialist police siege has been jailed for 5 months over the assault of a woman. Luke Francis reports.
10: Patrick Gavin, 55, was sentenced to 5 months imprisonment after admitting to assault, breaching court orders and two burglaries in the Geelong Magistrates Court. The court heard Gavin punched a woman to the side and back of the head and threatened to kill her. His sentence will be followed by a 12-month community corrections order requiring drug and mental health treatment and programs aimed at reducing future offending. Luke Francis, Ace Radio.
8: Glenelg Shire residents are being encouraged to roll up their sleeves for this year's National Tree Day planting event at Yarraman Park on Sunday. Volunteers will help plant more than 400 native trees and shrubs to improve local biodiversity and create habitat for koalas, cockatoos and possums. Mayor Karen Stevens says it's a great opportunity for the community to help protect the local environment. More information is available at National Tree Day's website.
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8: Two local riders have been recognised as finalists in Equestrian Victoria's Jumping Young Ambassador program. Charlie Hiscock and Finlay Hiscock are among the top three riders selected for their skill, sportsmanship, leadership and dedication to equestrian sport. The program winner will be announced at Equestrian Victoria's annual awards night on August 28 at the RACV Club in Melbourne. That's the latest in local news and sport.
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15: Your four-day forecast for Western Victoria. There is a strong wind warning for the coast. Cloudy today with a medium chance of showers, most likely later tonight. It winds westerly up to 30 k's an hour. We're heading for a top of 12 in Hamilton, 13 in Warrnambool, 14 in Portland. Dropping down to 8 tonight, tomorrow showers 14, Sunday a shower or 2 15, Monday a possible shower 14.
14: Harvey Norman Hamilton, your local computer specialists.
15: And right now, 6 degrees.
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15: It is 8 past 7. This is the Morning Crew with Gabby and Dan.
17: So flight spotters, aviation fans, they're looking to the skies. So the world's longest range commercial aircraft is making its way to Australia.
15: Yes.
17: So it left France and it's going to land in Melbourne about 10:30 a.m. this morning.
15: Okay.
17: And at one stage, 10,000 people were tracking this flight.
15: Yeah.
17: To put that in perspective, when Taylor Swift landed in Australia, so she did Hawaii to Melbourne,
15: yeah.
17: And they were like, this is the most watched plane.
15: Yeah, yeah.
17: There was about 6,000 people monitoring that.
15: Okay.
17: So more people are watching this Airbus that's eventually going to take us from Sydney to New York or Sydney to London.
15: Correct, yeah.
17: But at the moment, the trial is from Toulouse in France to Melbourne.
15: That's still a bloody long way. I think half an hour earlier than expected too, because
17: earlier. It was 10:30.
15: Oh, I thought it was 11. They were actually originally predicted to land.
17: Ooh,
15: so maybe the bottom.
17: Some tailwind.
15: Perhaps. Why not? Hey. So yeah, outstanding. There's a lot of plane nerds.
17: Such an unusual flight path as well. So later on, when it goes from Sydney to London, it's going to go over the North Pole.
15: Yeah, okay.
17: Which isn't like unusual. There's other airlines that do that, but I think it's the first for an Australian airline.
15: Have you ever camped out at the end of the runway and watched the planes land?
17: No.
15: Oh, it's fun. It's a really fun day out. So if you ever go to Melbourne Airport at the, I guess, the Sunbury end of the airport, there's like a little car park with like a couple of food trucks. You can just plonk yourself Food trucks, like an ice cream van, a kebab van or something, and you can just sit there and watch the planes land until your heart's content. Or in Sydney, I don't know what the official name for
17: it is. General Holmes Drive.
15: It's just round from Brighton Le Sands, I suppose. There's a spot you can sort of go, and there's a beach, and you can play in the beach, and the runway is just there. Like the runway for Sydney Airport is just right there. And you can have a quick dip in that.
17: There is a road in Sydney called General Holmes Drive.
15: Yes.
17: And it's scary at times because you drive along it and it feels like the plane is on top of you because it's right where the runway is.
15: You go under the runway.
17: Yeah.
15: Yeah. And it's
17: freaky.
15: It's bizarre. I actually saw someone put a picture up. It's like Sydney, Australia, where you can drive under the runway. And some American posted, that's clearly AI.
17: No, it's not AI.
15: The first time you drive into Sydney and you go under the runway, the first time you do it, you're like, what is that? Because it was literally an Airbus A380 driving over to take its place on the runway.
17: I still just find this fascinating that we're going to go to London via the North Pole.
15: Yeah.
17: Like, it doesn't feel like the most direct route, but they're saying it's often faster that way. Like, to go the longer way because of certain wind patterns and whatnot.
15: There's a flight.
17: And I find that intriguing.
15: There's a flight that flies over my house semi-regularly because I'm one of these plane nerds who watches the app, which is Sydney to Johannesburg.
17: Yeah, right.
15: And I said, why does it come past here? And a pilot once said, well, that's the quickest way. I said, yeah, but South Africa's over there and we're here. And they're like, no, the world's curved, mate. So on a map, it looks like it's going out of its way, but in a curved world, it makes sense.
17: I think Qantas has flights to go to South America via the South Pole.
15: Wow.
17: Again, kind of duck under to go up.
15: Yes.
17: It's bizarre.
15: On a map, it looks weird, but on a curved globe, it looks perfectly acceptable.
17: Yeah.
15: Anyway, interesting stuff. All right, we'll keep an eye on that plane. If it lands any earlier, I'll let you know.
17: Around 10,000 people monitoring it. Very
15: well,
17: cool.
15: Well, as of 7:12 this morning, it'll be 10,001 as I have a quick one myself.
17: Of course.
15: Yes. This is Tame Impala, Dracula, Morning Crew, Gabby and Dan. Happy Friday.

0: to a good show. A reminder that Old School Friday's back this morning from 9 at 19 past 7. This is The Morning Crew with Gabby and Dan. And Gabby, an employee, has been praised by millions of Aussies for going the extra mile in the aisles of a Queensland Woolies. So Nigel, who's worked with the supermarket giant for nearly two decades, is one of the many employees responsible for keeping the shelves stocked. However, it's just how well he does that job has captured the attention of social media users. So the story is actually locked on the Gold Coast. His stacking is so on point when it comes to, this is, I guess, the freezer section.
1: It's aesthetically pleasing.
0: It's just so aesthetically pleasing. He has been described as Australia's best shelf stacker. Stocker, you know what I mean?
1: So, for example, often when you go get, like, a bag of peas, they're kind of in a scrumpled up little ball, right?
0: Oh, yeah,
1: but
0: yeah.
1: His is nice and flat. And, like, they're all stacked perfectly, which is also helpful as a consumer, because then when you want to put them in your freezer, they're nice and flat rather than the big ball of peas.
0: Nigel is... You're simply the best! At stacking shelves.
1: He is.
0: Now, this is another story that came up last week.
1: There's a lot of independent greengrocers which are also fantastic at stacking their fruit.
0: There's a lot of good stackers out there, but this one's just gone viral.
1: Good stackers.
0: Absolutely. Well, what about this? Chris Lowry is a 77-year-old great-grandmother, and she has been named as Victoria's best lollipop lady. So she's at a school in Vermont in Melbourne's east. She's been doing it for a long time, and she has been declared Victoria's best lollipop lady. I don't know how they judge that.
1: Every bakery has the best pies.
0: How many best vanilla slices are there across the state?
1: Yes.
0: There's heaps. You're simply the best. Are you the best? 1-300-799-31. It's time to brag. Is there something that you do at your work which you genuinely believe you are the best at? 1-300-799-31.
1: What constitutes being the best lollipop lady?
0: That's hard to define, I think. I just think it's somebody who's been there for a long time and has an unblemished record. But, I mean, if it's... not getting,
1: you don't want to be the worst lollipop.
0: Yeah, no,
1: lady.
0: That's a bad thing. I mean, if it's just not getting kids hit by a car, then that's most lollipop people, I think. I don't think we have too many second chances for ones who get that wrong. So, yeah, well done to Chris. I'm sure she deserves it in her own way. But 1-300-799-31, do you genuinely believe you're the best at something? I think I'm the best at something at this workplace. I reckon I'm the best timer-upper. And that means nothing to a lot of people.
1: It means nothing to most people.
0: But I'm telling you, timing up, I'm a master at it. I could time up in my sleep. Sometimes I do. Sometimes I wake up at 4 o'clock on the dot without an alarm and I'm like, even in my sleep, I can time up.
1: Hit the post. It was funny. I had my little nieces at my house and my pantry is a bit of a walk-in pantry.
0: Oh, yeah, yeah.
1: And they went, wow, look at the supermarket. Because everything is... in straight lines, label facing the front.
0: In your pantry?
1: Of course it is. Are you joking?
0: That does not surprise me.
1: Yeah, of course.
0: Mine's just thrown together. It's like a hodgepodge of everything.
1: Of course it is.
0: Yes.
1: But my little nieces went in there and they used to go shopping.
0: Oh, wow.
1: Yeah, in their head. They were like, we're going to the shops. We're going to the supermarket.
0: You believe your pantry sorting is... You're simply the best. That's what you said.
1: It's just organised.
0: Are you the best at something? 1-300-799-31 in the workplace or at home. Are you the best, like Nigel from the Gold Coast Woolworths or, what's her name, Chris from the Vermont School Crossing?
1: Even my herbs and spices are alphabetical.
0: Oh, my God. 1-300-799-31.
1: I knew someone was in my house because the cumin was in the wrong spot. So who did that?
0: Oh, I'm cumin to get him. 1-300-799-31. Give us a call. What are you the best at?
1: Not much for
0: in
1: me.
0: In your opinion. At 22 past 7. Morning Crew with Gabby and Dan. Oh, look at that timing.
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4: Sheepvention is just over a week away. 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

0: Alongside Just Might Ride on 7:30 Morning Crew with Gabby and Dan. I have found the Project Sunrise test aircraft on my flight radar app, Gabby. So we spoke about this before, this enormous test flight that's going on Toulouse in France to Melbourne. It's all to pave the way, I suppose, for direct flights from Australia to London and Australia to New York, the East Coast Sydney. Anyway. So Toulouse to Melbourne, it departed 15 hours and 57 minutes ago. It's going to arrive in Melbourne in 3 hours and 16 minutes. It's currently over Broome.
1: There you go.
0: So it's made the Australian mainland and seems to be tracking quite well. I'm a bit of a nerd for that sort of thing. So that's cool.
1: There was 10,000 people watching it at one stage.
0: And I'm one of them, so apologies about that. We are talking about being the best, and maybe I'm the best at finding random aircraft on the Flight Radar 24 app, Gabby.
1: Hey, you may not have to worry about excelling or being the best at something for much longer.
0: Right.
1: So US Director of Control AI, his name is Connor Leahy, he says we're getting closer to creating super intelligence. So
0: like
1: much, much smarter than humans, and we have no idea how to control such systems. So already, tech company OpenAI has admitted that during testing, one of their advanced AI models acted without human direction.
0: Oh, my God.
1: It then escaped from its secure environment.
0: Oh.
1: Discovered the internet and hacked into another company called Hugging Face.
0: What?
1: Yeah. It's bizarre. Like, we've had so many people who are in that AI world say,
0: yes,
1: we're not ready for this. So you had, like, Jeffrey Hinton, known as the godfather of AI, actually quit Google in 2023 so he could freely speak about AI and the risks and said, yeah, it's going to become more capable and society doesn't know how to handle that.
0: No, we don't.
1: No, we don't.
0: Why are we doing this? Why? Who wants this?
1: There's parts of it that I liked.
0: Yeah.
1: I like the, like, Siri element where you ask it to Google what's Fahrenheit to Celsius as you're
0: good.
1: Cooking because you're in the middle or something.
0: Yeah, that's good.
1: That's about as much of the technology that I need.
0: Hey, Alexa, play, you know, I like that sort of stuff. You know what I mean?
1: It's so simple.
0: I like that sort of stuff.
1: Volume
0: I like
1: up,
0: my
1: down.
0: I like my robot helpers like that. I don't want them having super intelligence and escaping without human instruction, please.
1: Yeah.
0: Last thing I want is chasing my Alexa down the street.
1: On the plus side, they're going to become smarter than us.
0: Oh.
1: So, yeah, we don't need to try hard anymore. Don't worry about your ATAR.
0: Yeah, well,
1: I'm joking.
0: Well, you're right, because I've got a kid who's trying to work out what he wants to do when he grows up, because he's going into year 10 next year and he's got to pick electives that I suppose are what he wants to do. He's not really sure what he wants to do. And he doesn't need to do anything. The robots are going to do it for you. You know what I mean?
1: There were stats from Britain recently.
0: Yeah.
1: And a few years ago, people really wanted to be like an influencer, social media influencer. That's now completely flipped. And one of the most desirable and most wanted jobs over there is to be a train driver.
0: Oh,
1: yeah.
0: That's good.
1: But now everyone's coming after your next job.
0: Well, my train driver job.
1: Yeah.
0: Well, to be fair, they're going to be, we've already got driverless trains in Sydney, some train lines up there.
1: Oh, yeah, that's right.
0: Yeah, the Metro doesn't have drivers.
1: Like that.
0: Well, guess what? I think more and more trains are going to adopt that over time. So, oh, geez.
1: Are we going to keep pilots?
0: As long as
1: on these 20-hour flights.
0: As long as we keep radio presenters.
1: Definitely not.
0: Oh, no.
1: No, we're a dying breed.
0: Oh, well, we'll cling on to this job while we can. 7:34, Water Crew with Gabby Dan. Local news, because no robot can deliver that better than us.
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12: Good morning, it's Daniel Brewer with your local news and sport. A new report has revealed the growing impact of hygiene poverty across Western Victoria, with people cutting back on essential personal care items to make ends meet. Good 360's research shows young people are particularly vulnerable. Alison Covington says the issue is affecting communities across the country.
13: Body wash, toothpaste and toothbrush, it's an everyday essential that most Australians need to and many of us take for granted. And what that means is that in terms of mental health is reduced because they don't have access, and that affects their ability to attend school, education, and just everyday social events.
12: Coleraine residents will have the chance to meet with councillors and discuss local issues when Southern Grampian Shire councils around the town's programs visit their community. Emma Clark reports.
14: Coleraine residents are being encouraged to have their say when Southern Grampian Shire Council visits the town Tuesday as part of the Around the Towns with Council program. Community members are invited to a neighbours night from 6pm. Those in attendance will be able to meet councillors and council staff, share ideas, discuss local priorities and raise issues important to the township. A light supper will also be provided. Emma Clark, Ace Radio.
12: Confidence among sheep, meat and wool farmers has reached record levels, according to the latest National Sheep Producers Intention Survey. Meat and Livestock Australia's Emiliano Diaz says favourable market conditions, including strong wool and lamb prices, are helping to build confidence and encouraging a positive approach.
15: I think it's really nice to see the wool and the meat industry now in a positive territory for producers to be very positive on the industry as a whole thing, and that will translate into an expansion on the flock, and hopefully the weather also help on that and they are able to actually do the expansion in the next 12 months.
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12: Round 14 of Southwest District Football Seniors tomorrow afternoon from 2:30. Heathmere will play host against Hayward. Westerns are at home taking on Coleraine. Brakesholme Wallisdale do battle against Terandara and Dartmoor go up against Cavendish. That's the latest in local news and sport.
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0: Your 4-day forecast for Western Victoria. There is a strong wind warning for the coast. Cloudy today with a medium chance of showers, most likely later tonight. It winds westerly up to 30 k's an hour. We're heading for a top of 12 in Hamilton, 13 in Warrnambool, 14 in Portland. Dropping down to 8 tonight, tomorrow showers, 14. Sunday a shower or 2, 15. Monday a possible shower, 14.
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17: Currently, it's 4 degrees.
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0: Hey, coming up soon, $1,000 on the line with Gabby and Dan's Bare Minute. Also, Victorian State Opposition Leader Jess Wilson is going to be in the studio with us.
2: Yeah.
0: That's random.
2: Do we do FM or do we do a bit of politics?
0: Oh, we do. I'm not doing politics. We are going to find out what her favourite Chinese food is or something. I'll come up with something. I don't know.
2: I'll do a little.
0: Let's find the real Jess Wilson. Okay, right. What's in her fridge that she's embarrassed about? We'll find out after 8 with the state opposition leader here on the Morning Crew with Gabby.
2: Woohoo! Hey,
0: Trini, what's going on?
2: Julie Andrews is going to be the focus of a new Disney documentary exploring her journey from British vaudeville performer to international screen legend. Set to debut next year, it's going to feature never seen before footage, candid interviews explaining her triumphs, heartbreak, personal challenges behind her celebrated career. However,
0: yes.
2: When Disney made the announcement on their socials, there was a collective heart attack among fans because this is the photo they used.
0: Yeah, what's wrong with that?
2: Everyone thought she died.
0: The type of portrait that it is,
2: the colouring, the glow of it.
0: You're half expecting to say Julie Andrews, 1936 to 2026.
2: It's very angelic.
0: And they all went,
2: oh, my God, Disney, you did us dirty.
0: Yeah.
2: So, thankfully, she's alive. It's a documentary. It was also captioned like, courage, resilience, grace. You know, it does seem like it's a tribute.
0: I saw what I thought was a tribute on social media the other day.
2: Yes.
0: It was like, you know, Brian, 2008. To 2026, and I was like, oh God, he's died. Hang on, he was older than 18. He hasn't died. That was just his tenure as the president of the cricket club.
2: Right.
0: And like, Brian, 2008 to 2026. I'm like, don't make it look like he's died, guys.
2: Well, that's what happened with Julie Andrews in Disney.
0: Oh, there you go.
2: Hey, The Odyssey, it's been seen by millions. It's the Christopher Nolan-directed epic.
0: Yes.
2: It made $376 million Australian dollars at the global box office for its opening weekend.
0: Mm-hmm.
2: Legendary director, all-star cast.
0: Lineup, yeah.
2: And they keep talking about IMAX. I'm like, what do you mean?
0: Yeah, I heard, oh, it's been shot in IMAX.
2: It's entirely on IMAX.
0: I don't know what that means. I'm going to walk you through it. Okay.
2: So IMAX screens, they reach about 16 metres in height, roughly double that of a usual cinema.
0: Oh.
2: But the IMAX film is regarded as like the premium way to make a movie.
0: Oh.
2: It's a 70 millimeter frame, which is roughly 10 times the surface area of standard film. What that means is far more detail.
0: Oh.
2: But shooting on IMAX has limitations, right? So IMAX cameras traditionally can only shoot for about 3 minutes at a time. They're also notoriously noisy, which means that they've got to re-record all the dialogue after the fact. Now, Christopher Nolan had a dream from when he was 16 to shoot a movie on IMAX. Now in his 50s, he's done it. But they had to create a whole new camera for it that was moved around by six people.
0: Yeah,
2: and was
0: right.
2: So large, they had to put mirrors on it so that actors could see each other in this contraption. Isn't it very clever?
0: It is fascinating, but it would be annoying having to re-record your dialogue over the top of it to block out the camera noise.
2: Well, no, with this new one, so it's moved by six people, it's called the blimp, and it is quieter.
0: Oh, better.
2: But it's very large. So that's how they achieved it. If you want to see it on IMAX, there's only one cinema. That's in Melbourne's booked out till late August.
0: How will it look when it plays on my TV?
2: Not as good as cinema.
0: Okay, all right, there you go. Okay.
2: But yeah, we've only got one IMAX screen. And just lastly, keep your eyes out for Miles Phillips. He's 7 years old. He's gone viral with a catchy original tune called Eastern Rosellas.
0: Here it is.

0: played on radio across Australia and the UK. He's been picked up by school kids in the Netherlands as well. He's been covered by Aussie music legends like Ben Lee and Meg Washington.
1: Wow.
0: And when Miles grows up, he wants a band with his mates called the Spikeheads.
1: The Spikeheads. I like it. Should just be the Rosellas.
0: IMAX.
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0: 7:56 here on the Morning Crew with Gabby and Dan. It's time to play Mad Minute for one final time this week.
1: 10 questions, 60 seconds. 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
0: What a great way to get the weekend going with an extra $1,000. 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

0: It's an absolute ripper at Unit 2, 174 Coleraine Road in Hamilton. Mm-hmm. 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Now, we've probably got about 200-plus rentals, and the lady that rents this property, who's there until May next year, mm-hmm. is one of the best we've got. She's meticulously clean, and she wants to stay. And so she pays $350 a week, and very little maintenance would be required on this one for ages because it's got a new kitchen and flooring. Rent return of 5.5%, which is awesome. Tenant ready to stay, loves it, and meticulously clean.
1: And that's what you want to hear with a tenant. I mean, I'm sure if she's hearing that right now, she's sitting up with a little bit of extra pride, and so she should. But as a landlord, that's exactly what you want. It takes care of itself with the aid of Southern Grampians Livestock and Real Estate.
0: Yeah, absolutely. Dream tenant. We all want them. It's ideal for a self-managed super fund as well. Little to no maintenance. It's just like what we call a set and forget. So you just simply purchase it and the rent comes in and you don't hear from anyone and it just keeps coming in, which is what you want to hear or do when you're an investor.
1: Absolutely. And then knowing that things have been replaced and updated and everything else, you know that you're purchasing a reliable property in so many different ways.
0: Definitely, especially when they're brick and especially when they have a concrete foundation. So you don't have those issues with stumps or foundation issues. So definitely this one is a cracking investment opportunity.
1: Which is why you've called it an investor's dream. You can have a look at it online at sglrealestate.com.au or have a chat with Nick and the team and go for a walk through today.
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6: 8 degrees in Melbourne. Possible showers at top today, 14. It's 8 o'clock. Good morning. I'm David Armstrong. The Commonwealth Games opening ceremony in Glasgow is wrapped up in front of a crowd of 13,000 people. King Charles spoke of unity and hope as he declared the 23rd Games officially open.
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6: More than 3,000 athletes from 74 nations and territories will compete across 10 sports over 10 days. Victoria is paying Glasgow about $200 million dollars to host after we pulled out. A new Qantas plane will soon land in Melbourne before it gets ready to start flying passengers direct from Australia's east coast to London. Nine's Izza Stashkovsky reports.
8: The Qantas Airbus A350-1000 ULR will land right here at Melbourne Airport. This is a world-first aircraft. It is very impressive indeed. On board, there are, of course, pilots and engineers and a bunch of testing equipment to see how just far it can go. It has a 20,000-litre fuel tank that can hopefully take it up to 22 hours. On board, there will be 238 seats, including 6 very swanky first-class seats, and even a wellness zone where you can go and have a bit of a stretch. An incredible amount of people are right now watching this flight, almost 11,000, the number one most watched flight at the moment.
6: Exporters are facing another financial blow after the Trump administration increased tariffs on Australian goods up to 12.5%. Washington has imposed the measure on dozens of trading partners, claiming Australia has failed to take strong enough action to eliminate forced labour from the global supply chain. The Deputy Prime Minister is ruling out the possibility of taxing gas exports as Labour delegates enter the second day of the party's national conference. Backbencher Ed Husick broke ranks with the government to lead a push to introduce a new tax for the gas sector. Richard Marles says there are no plans to do this.
9: Our focus is on establishing a gas reservation, and we are very mindful of the need for us

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1: Gambling reform set to be on the conference agenda today made a member push for a harsher crackdown. Well, a plan to ban more than 100 rock climbing routes at Mount Arapiles in the Grampians has been slammed as a bureaucratic chamozzle. Parks Victoria has released a draft management plan aimed at safeguarding cultural heritage sites. In finance, Wall Street's down 506, our dollar 69.64 US.
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1: Collingwood booted 10 second-half goals to 4 to beat the Crows by 34 points last night and claim its biggest scalp of the season. Pies coach Craig McRae surprised the Adelaide Oval crowd, booed Isaac Quaino.
3: It's a fascinating narrative around why they would boo him. My understanding was a victim of a homophobic slur, and he's getting booed for that. It's a fascinating world we live in. We're wrapped in Isaac's game tonight, 150 games. Geez, he must have the ball a lot early because he got booed a lot. And we'll get our arms around him and show how much we love him.
1: Tonight, Melbourne takes on Geelong at the G. Australia's swimmers have been offered rich performance bonuses at the Commonwealth Games. Mining magnate Gina Rinehart will pay up to $20,000 bonuses for gold medals. That's the latest news and sport.
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8: Good morning. It's Daniel Brewer with your local news and sport. The Glenelg Shire Council is calling on the community to take part in this Sunday's National Tree Day event at Yarraman Park. The aim is to plant more than 400 native trees and shrubs, enhancing wildlife habitat and supporting local biodiversity. Mayor Karen Stevens says every tree planted is an investment in the region's environmental future. For event details, visit the National Tree Day website. Victorian Opposition Leader Jess Wilson says community safety remains front and centre as she continues her statewide Fresh Start tour. Ms Wilson says they want to recruit 3,000 police officers.
9: Crime is a massive issue right across the state. The fact that we're seeing record levels of crime at the same time, we've got 1,500 vacancies in Victoria Police on any given day and police stations having to close their doors and reduce their hours. We've got a plan to recruit 3,000 new police officers to fill those 1,500 vacancies, but also 1,500 additional police officers to deal with a growing population here in Victoria and record levels of crime.
8: A Hamilton man has been jailed after admitting to assaulting a woman following his arrest during a siege at his home by specialist police. Luke Francis reports.
10: Patrick Gavin, 55, was sentenced to 5 months imprisonment after admitting to assault, breaching court orders and two burglaries in the Geelong Magistrates Court. The court heard Gavin punched a woman to the side and back of the head and threatened to kill her. His sentence will be followed by a 12-month community corrections order requiring drug and mental health treatment and programs aimed at reducing future offending. Luke Francis, Ace Radio.
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8: Tirindara Football Netball Club celebrated a significant milestone with Adele Curran reaching 250 games for the Green and Gold. Since debuting in 2004, Adele has enjoyed a decorated career, including an A-grade premiership, league best and fairest honours and success as a coach. The club says her leadership, dedication and contribution both on and off the court have made her a valuable member of the Tirindara community. That's the latest in local news and sport.
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15: Your 4-day forecast for Western Victoria. There is a strong wind warning for the coast. Cloudy today with a medium chance of showers, most likely later tonight. It winds westerly up to 30 k's an hour. We're heading for a top of 12 in Hamilton, 13 in Warrnambool, 14 in Portland. Dropping down to 8 tonight. Tomorrow, showers, 14. Sunday, a shower or two, 15. Monday, a possible shower, 14.
16: Harvey Norman Hamilton, your local computer specialists.
15: Currently, it's 4 degrees.
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15: Tune in to The Morning Crew with Gabby and Dan. Oh, it's 8 past 8. Hello, Friday. When you tune in to us, you just never know what you're going to get, I reckon. Uh-huh. Because coming up very soon, Gabby's going to explain the science behind the 5-second rule, and the Victorian state opposition leader is dropping by for a chat. Two ends of the spectrum.
18: It really is a motley crew. That's what you're going to get here. You never quite know.
15: And right now, we're going to give away some cash.
19: Wake up. Your shot at $1,000 is now with Gabby and Dan's Mad Minute.
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19: Good luck.
15: It's the final edition of the Mad Minute for another week. A great way to start the weekend, picking up $1,000, I reckon. Steve's there. Hello, Steve.
20: Hi, how you going?
15: Sounds like you're already at a workplace. It sounds very worky in the background.
20: Yeah, that's right.
15: Is there much work going on?
20: Not really.
18: Steve.
15: Just how I like it.
18: Cruising through a Friday already.
15: Much on for the weekend, mate?
20: Yeah. Tomorrow I'm taking my son down because he's got his first car and we've got to get a new set of tyres on it.
18: So exciting times.
15: Well, most tyre shops always seem to have at least one buy three, get one free deal on at any given time, so just buy three.
20: Yeah.
15: All right, Steve.
20: That's what we got.
15: 10 questions, 60 seconds, $1,000 on the line. Gabby's going to ask them, you answer them. Let's kick things off with a bonus question.
18: Imagine if I just said the answer and he had to do the question.
15: Well, we could do it, like reverse Jeopardy. That's how we're going to change it next year.
18: Yeah, all right, Steve, good luck, bonus. What NFL team only has their logo on one side of the helmet?
20: Pittsburgh Steelers.
18: In the saying, it's finders, keepers, losers.
20: Weepers.
18: Name a berry starting with B.
20: Blackberry.
18: The new Minions movie is called Minions and?
20: Monsters.
18: In basketball, what's the highest score you can make from a single shot?
20: Three.
18: What is the name of the of Doctor Who's time-travelling spaceship?
20: TARDIS.
18: The name of which herb is also a term for a person of profound wisdom?
20: Sage.
18: First nominated in 1993, which actor won his first Oscar for his supporting role in Oppenheimer?
20: Robert Downey Jr.
18: The name of what dinosaur comes from the Greek for three-horned face?
20: Triceratops.
18: And lastly, Piccadilly is the main train station in which British city?
20: London.
15: No, it's not. Is it? Double check that. We'll come back to that one. I'm pretty certain it's Manchester, but Steve, that's
18: Manchester.
15: Five from 10. Oh no.
18: Crap.
15: Who's
18: only got
15: Steve.
18: To play Monopoly?
15: You did so well, and the helper in the background there. That fellow was pretty switched on. Well done to him.
18: It was a good guess, though. Yes. I mean, if I'm going to pick a train station, I'm going to pick London.
15: I would assume London as well, because is it Piccadilly Circus in London, or is that in Manchester?
18: Oh, now you're asking too
15: much. Oh, I'm so sorry. Oh, Steve, that was a sterling effort. You had 9 from 10. That was the only one we didn't get, mate. That was a great, great effort. I'm so sorry. All the best for the weekend and picking up the tyres for the new car.
20: Okay, thank you.
15: Oh, so sorry. Piccadilly's in Manchester.
18: You are correct. So the train station is Manchester. Piccadilly Circus is in London.
15: Oh, well, that's a trick. Oh, that's unlucky. That is unlucky for Steve. 9 from 10. Great effort.
18: Great effort.
15: Although, to be fair to Steve, the bloke in the background got most of
18: it.
15: I don't know who that guy was, but that guy sounds very smart.
18: It's an echo.
15: Yeah.
18: Echo.
15: TARDIS. Brilliant. 9 from 10 is agonisingly close, but that's okay. We'll try again Monday. And I actually don't mind the concept of the game of Gabby giving the answers and you coming up with the questions. it's not bad.
18: It's a fun game, but probably not for Mad Minute.
15: Blueberry. And then the question is, name a berry starting with B. It's not bad.
18: Yeah.
15: That could work.
18: Piccadilly.
15: What is the main train station in Manchester? It is like
0: Jeopardy. We could just do Jeopardy.
18: It's just backwards.
0: It's just backwards. Anyway, we'll keep that in mind. But as of next week, Mad Minute remains the same. If you'd like to get a one-step head start, catch that bonus question answer just before 3 this afternoon for the Mad Minute here on The Morning Crew with Gabby and Dan.
21: Let's get the party started. See you at the bar. You was hardly talking. That's when I knew that your heart was scarring. Friends to lovers need a part to star in. Like, wait, babe, let me...

0: five,
1: Dave,
0: nine,
1: Thames,
0: eyes.
1: Rain Dance, 16 past 8. This is the Morning Crew with Gabby and Dan. Gabby wanted me to get this.
2: 1, 2, 3, 4, 5.
1: And that's it.
3: Yeah, because I want to talk about the 5 second rule.
1: Oh, right. Okay. Yeah, very good.
3: Or
1: very good.
3: When you drop something on the ground, do you call it the 3 second rule?
1: When I drop something on the ground, a piece of food, I usually allow time for how long it is for me to bend over and get it back up. So if that takes 8 seconds, then it becomes the 8 second rule for the day. I can be very variable with my second rule on the ground. Like, oh, if it rolls away and I have to take 9 seconds to get it, then it's the 9 seconds.
3: Well, there
1: rule.
3: You go.
1: Yes, yes.
3: Apparently, half of people that drop something on the floor do enact the something second rule.
1: Oh, do I? I don't think I do. I think I used to. I think I've grown out of it. I think I just look at it now and go, nah.
3: Not worth it. I can buy another.
1: Yeah, it's also become harder for me to bend over quickly as well.
3: And I think it also depends what you drop.
1: That's true.
3: If it's something that's absorbent, like watermelon, you're probably less inclined compared to a cracker.
1: Well, that's right. And when you drop a bit of toast, it always never lands.
3: Murphy's Law.
1: Never lands like on with the spread side up. So you're not going to eat that again, I wouldn't have thought.
3: Well, there's some scientists that have weighed in on the 5 second rule.
1: Okay.
3: And is food actually safe or is it contaminated after a mere 5 seconds?
1: Are we wanting our scientists to do this or should they be doing other things and focusing on the 5 second rule?
3: Okay. I don't know.
1: All right, okay.
3: I think it's kind of important.
1: Okay,
3: I think it's like the people who discovered that your mobile phone has more like bacteria than a toilet seat.
1: Yeah,
3: it's good to know.
1: Okay. All right. Well, 5 second rule.
3: So they have come to the surprising conclusion that stuff's contaminated, right?
1: Yeah.
3: And it's pretty gross and has all sorts of different bacteria. But I found it interesting finding out which floors harbour more or less bacteria.
1: Okay, great. Well, I've got a hardwood floor at
3: so
1: my place.
3: So if you drop something on wood, tile or carpet, which do you think would have the most bacteria?
1: Not carpet.
3: Carpet you don't think has much?
1: I think I'd get away with it more. Am I wrong? Totally wrong?
3: You're right.
1: Yeah, right, good. I would have thought that. I think carpet I'd get more bounce back. I mean, there's more chance for fluff to get on it. That is true. But I reckon in terms of bacteria, I reckon the hardwood floor would harbour more.
3: You're absolutely kind of correct.
1: Yeah, there you go.
3: I would have thought that carpet would have been the most gross because you can't really wash it. It's difficult to wash. Whereas my floors, as you know, get vacked and mopped every day.
1: Yeah.
3: But the answer is food dropped on tile surfaces pick up 99% of bacterial colonies.
1: Oh.
3: Wood floors, 50% pickup rate.
1: Yeah.
3: And carpet, less than 0.5%. Within the 5 seconds.
1: Where are you eating that it falls on a tile? Because
3: people's houses are tiled.
1: On the floor in the kitchen?
3: Yeah.
1: Yeah, really?
3: Yeah.
1: Oh, the only tiles in my place are the bathroom.
3: Same with mine, but a lot of people's houses have tiled floors.
1: Okay. I was wondering if you're having breakfast in the shower. Then
3: already discovered.
1: Oh, okay, all right.
3: A few handful of people. But anyway, I just thought it was interesting. So, no, the 5 second rule is gross.
1: Yep.
3: But if you are going to do it, opt for carpet. You've only got 0.5%.
1: Yeah, right. Yeah. And how slow do you get to 5 as well? Is it 1 Mississippi? 2 Mississippi. What about you, Lou Bagger?
2: 1, 2, 3, 4, 5.
1: I don't know. Maybe we'll ask Jess Wilson in a minute.
3: They're talking about different bacteria that's on the floor, like salmonella. And then there's ones that sounds like it's some sort of dinosaur. It's a Campylobacter. And it can survive on your floor for up to 4 weeks.
1: Yeah, okay.
3: Yeah,
1: all right. I'll give that one a miss.
3: But what about a hospital floor?
1: It's the Morning Crew with Gabby and Dan at 19 past 8. We're going to turn from the 5 second rule into the state opposition leader, Jess Wilson plus Entourage, coming in just a moment here on the Morning Crew with Gabby and Dan.
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0: Oscar Med K, Khalid, 26 past 8. This is the Morning Crew with Gabby and Dan for a Friday. And Gabby, there is a lot of people in here.
1: I think there's nine. nine extra people. I've never felt more claustrophobic and like self-conscious about doing an interview.
0: Well, it's a big deal when this person joins us. Joining us in the studio right now is Victorian State Opposition Leader Jess Wilson. Good morning.
2: Good morning, Dan and Gabby. Thank you for having me.
0: No worries. Now, the countdown is on. We are 4 months out. How are you mentally preparing for what's to come? Because I imagine it's going to be pretty full on.
2: It is. It's very busy. As I said to you earlier, I'm day 34 of a 36-day tour of Victoria. So this is visiting every single electorate in the state, all 88, and we're in the low 80s now as we lead into the last day on Sunday. So, you know, that means that we're getting around. But, you know, I often think, people often ask, you know, are you tired? But winning an election... Yeah. It shouldn't be easy, right?
0: Yeah.
2: It should be hard.
0: Yeah.
2: It should be hard, and it should test you, and it should test your mental fortitude and your energy levels. And I love getting on the ground and actually talking to people. That's what I got into politics for. And so the more I can do that, the more I thrive.
0: You have a good record or a good opportunity to become the Premier, the first Premier born in the 90s.
2: Mm.
0: Why are you in politics at such a young age?
2: Yeah, it's a good question because... To be honest, I really love this state.
0: Yeah.
2: I was born in Victoria. I grew up in Melbourne, and I'm choosing to raise my family here. I've got a near two-year-old that keeps me busy when I'm not on the campaign trail. And I want him to have every opportunity I had. And, you know, the 90s in Victoria were a pretty special time. Like, I look back with nostalgia. I loved how we were safe. We had every opportunity. And I just don't feel like my little boy has that right now in Victoria. I think we can get back there. I think we can make it a safe place again. I think we can make it a place where if you want to have a go, you're going to get a go, and you're going to have every opportunity. And that's what I'm fighting for every day. And that's why I put up my hand.
1: You have been out and about, and Melbourne often dominates the conversation, but you've gone to all different electorates, a lot of different regional areas as well. What do you think that regional Victorians aren't being heard on that you would like to advocate?
2: I think that they've been forgotten and neglected, and particularly it comes to sort of, I think, the forefront when it comes to the state of the roads here.
1: I was going
2: to
1: say, was it a bit bumpy?
2: It's bumpy, and it's potholes, and, you know, they're craters,
1: dangerous.
2: And it's dangerous, but... That's the point at the end of the day. It's actually unsafe and dangerous. Warrnambool, last week, we were announcing our $5 billion investment in repairing and rebuilding Victorian roads, eliminating 1 million potholes if elected. And we got invited to the local mechanic. Now, Jamie, who owns the mechanic, actually sent me a message on Instagram and said, "Hey, Jess, my business is doing really well at the moment and I feel really guilty about it because people are coming in having busted a tire or busted a rim and they're spending thousands of dollars to fix it. And it just doesn't sit well with me that I'm doing really well in a cost of living crisis because the state government isn't fixing our roads." And so we went and visited Jamie and saw his business. And it was one of those situations where, you know, you want a small business to thrive, but he was also saying, like, I shouldn't be thriving for this reason.
1: Under these circumstances.
2: So exactly. Yeah. So it was, you know, one of those sort of uncomfortable situations. But good on him for reaching out. But it is a cost of living impact as well, the fact that our roads aren't safe, because you go and you bust a tire, you're off the road for a few hours or a couple of days, thousands of dollars. If you're on holidays, you've got to stay an extra night. It's not fair, and that's why we are focused on actually delivering a government that fixes the basics.
1: If you were elected come November and you go from opposition to Premier, what's another like big stance that you would like people to recognise maybe in the first like 100 days type thing?
2: Well, we have a 100-day plan because we are not going to waste a moment if we are given the honour of governing. Establishing a royal commission into big build corruption. Mm-hmm. So I'm sure many of your listeners have heard the $15 billion figure, which has gone from government work sites into the pockets of criminals, organised crime, bikie gangs in this state. That's Victorians' money. That's not just into Allan's money. That's not the government's money. That's Victorians' money, and it means it's not going into the essential services like more police, more teachers, more paramedics, better hospitals. So a royal commission to stamp out that corruption will be established immediately. But also when it comes to crime. Now, I hear about crime wherever I go. People are scared in their homes, their businesses. We've got a plan to recruit 3,000 additional police over our first 4 years to have a much better visible police presence and actually give our police the resources they need. But also the need for real consequences for breaking the law. Fixing our bail laws, a one-strike rule for bail, and adult time for adult crime laws, so that if you break the law in Victoria, you actually face a consequence.
0: Well, politics is all well and good, but coming up in just a moment, I'd like to get to know the real Jess Wilson, and I think we shall do that straight after Tobias here on The Morning Crew with Gabby and Dan.

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1: And she could be Premier by the end of the year. Now, we've learned about some of her political stance, yes, what she might achieve in the first 100 days, but let's get to know a different side of Jess Wilson.
0: So I thought we'd do a mad minute with Jess before we let her go.
2: These are always the hardest questions.
0: Some quick fire questions. Yep. Are you ready?
2: I'm ready.
0: Okay, here we go. Jess Wilson. Oh, it's the wrong button. Here we go. Hang on.
1: Jess Wilson. Hear that.
0: You can't hear it, but I'll stuff that up. Let's try that again. Okay. What's a food that no matter how hungry you are, you will never eat?
2: Never. Horseradish.
0: Okay.
1: Oh, I didn't think you were going to say radish.
0: What's your order at the Chinese restaurant?
2: Love a spring roll.
0: If you had a theme song, what would it be?
2: No, I love Daryl Braithwaite's Horses.
0: Okay.
2: I'm a tragic, I know.
0: What's the most useless talent you have?
2: Oh, I can play hockey.
0: There you go.
1: That's
0: What's
1: cool.
0: your go-to comfort TV show?
2: The West Wing.
0: Okay, if money wasn't an issue, what hobby would you take up?
2: Travel.
0: What's something that everyone seems to love
2: Capri.
0: That you just don't get?
2: Pokemon.
0: Okay, what's the strangest item in your fridge right now?
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17: Good morning. It's Daniel Brewer with your local news and sport. Southern Grampian Shire Council is taking local government
4: moment on the road with its community catch-up program heading to Coleraine. Emma Clark reports.
17: Coleraine residents are being encouraged to have their say when Southern Grampian Shire Council visits the town Tuesday. As part of the Around the Towns with Council program, community members are invited to a neighbours night from 6pm. Those in attendance will be able to meet councillors and council staff, share ideas, discuss local priorities and raise issues important to the township. Emma Clark, Ace Radio.
4: Australia's sheep industry is showing its strongest confidence levels in years. Emiliano Diaz from Meat & Livestock Australia says rising wool and lamb prices are giving farmers greater certainty.
18: I think it's really nice to see the wool and the meat industry now in a positive territory for producers to be very positive on the industry as a whole thing, and that will translate into an expansion on the flock, and hopefully the weather also help on that and they are able to actually do the expansion in the next 12 months.
4: Western Victorians struggling with rising costs are being forced to make difficult choices, with many going without basic hygiene products. The latest Good 360 report found young people are at greater risk. Alison Covington says common household items are often the first things people have to sacrifice.
19: Body wash, toothpaste and toothbrush, it's an everyday essential that most Australians need access to and many of us take for granted. And what that means is that in terms of mental health is reduced because they don't have access, and that affects their ability to attend school, education, and just everyday social events.
15: Local sport for Taylor Motors Hamilton, proud supporters of our local community and local sport.
4: Two young local riders have been named finalists in Equestrian Victoria's Jumping Young Ambassador program. Charlie Hiscock and Finlay Hiscock are among the top three finalists recognised for their riding ability, sportsmanship, leadership and commitment to the sport. The final winner will be announced at Equestrian Victoria's annual awards ceremony on August 28 at the RACV Club in Melbourne. That's the latest in local news and sport.
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0: Your 4-day forecast for Western Victoria. There is a strong wind warning for the coast. Cloudy today with a medium chance of showers, most likely later tonight. It winds westerly up to 30 k's an hour. We're heading for a top of 12 in Hamilton, 13 in Warrnambool, 14 in Portland. Dropping down to 8 tonight, tomorrow showers 14, Sunday a shower or 2 15, Monday a possible shower 14.
16: Harvey Norman Hamilton, your local computer specialists.
0: And right now, 6 degrees.
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0: school, Natasha Bedingfield, and it's a very good reminder that Old School Friday is a matter of minutes away. This is The Morning Crew with Gabby and Dan. We've spoken 3-second rules, 5-second rules. We've spoken politics with the opposition leader. And now it's time to talk about ants and whether you should sprinkle them on your dessert. So an Australian celebrity chef based in South Korea is facing up to a year in jail after he was accused of incorporating ants into dishes at his restaurant in Seoul's Gangnam District. South Korean prosecutors allege that Tasmanian Joseph Lidgerwood, who appeared on Netflix's Culinary Class Wars back in 2024, has been sprinkling ants into his dessert at his 2 Michelin-starred restaurants.
1: Side note, yes. Culinary Class Wars, great TV show.
0: There you go.
1: I've watched all the seasons and I wait to the next.
0: Okay, great. Well,
1: so he's putting ants as a topping like parsley?
0: Sort of. Well, according to Korean Herald, he's facing a $20,000 fine. The company has admitted to serving ants. They argue that the insects were only used in a small part of the restaurant's 15-course menu.
1: Right.
0: Yes. Yeah,
1: there
0: right.
1: are some ants that do add flavour. And
0: I'm sorry, what? Have you eaten ants?
1: No, I haven't, but we have like the Australian green ant from the Northern Territory.
0: Right.
1: And I think they're a bit like citrusy and coriander. And we also have a gin called the Seven Seasons Green Ant Gin.
0: Yeah, right.
1: And so when you have one of those little ants, apparently it's like a bright, zesty burst.
0: Really?
1: Again, I haven't had them, but we do serve ants here in Australia.
0: I did not know that. Yeah. So I just imagined that over there at this South Korean restaurant, you know, some restaurants have the guy with the pepper shaker coming around.
1: Would you like ants with that?
0: Like a bit of ant. Say when, like just and squeeze it onto your dessert.
1: Right. Well, yeah. I did a bit more research into it. So South Korea does permit some insect species.
0: Yeah, okay.
1: But not these ants.
0: Oh.
1: So I'm not sure because he is Australian, he went, well, we can serve them here under some proviso that maybe he thought he could there. But apparently he imported 49,000 ants.
0: That sounds like a lot of ants.
1: That's what
0: but
1: I thought.
0: But they're only very small,
1: That's
0: though.
1: What I thought.
0: Yeah, okay.
1: So I went to ChatGPT.
0: good.
1: And I was like, well, how much space would 49,000 ants take up?
0: Yeah, right.
1: Like, should have customs found them?
0: Yeah.
1: Do you want to guess about, like, the volume, the size?
0: Oh, this is like a guess the jelly bean competition.
1: It is, but
0: with
1: ants.
0: 49,000 ants. Well, I think you could fill a big jar.
1: How big's your jar?
0: Oh, maybe as big as my water bottle.
1: Hey, you're not too bad wrong.
0: Okay, right, okay.
1: So they say about a 1.5-litre bottle or, like, a large loaf of bread would be about the volume.
0: 49,000 ants.
1: Yeah.
0: That's if they're put in there like sardines.
1: If they're in there like sardines.
0: Now, I've done is I've actually gone to this restaurant in Seoul's Gangnam District and asked a few people on the way out what they thought about the ants they were eating, and they said...
2: Tastes like chicken.
0: See? What about you? What about you, young fella? What did you think about the ants you're eating?
3: Slimy and satisfying.
2: That's it.
0: Get them, it's harder. Just eat them.
1: Needs no worries. Anyway. He obviously didn't know he was doing anything wrong because it was on their social media.
0: They're promoting it.
1: Well, not promoting it, but people were taking photos of the dishes, like the sorbet with the ants.
0: Yes.
1: You don't do that. If you're a criminal.
0: Yeah, you don't flaunt it that much.
1: You don't flaunt
0: it
1: in that way.
0: Anyway, mistakes were made. Ants were eaten.
1: Ants were eaten.
0: As long as they were killed in a humane way.
1: I've never thought about it.
0: I don't know. Just not squished with the end of your finger. Anyway.
1: Bizarre story.
0: It is a bizarre story, but maybe if you're trying something new this weekend, keep in mind the ant, the green ant. Apparently,
1: the Seven Seasons zesty. Green Ant Gin.
0: Zesty. 11 to 9. Mm-hmm. Morning Crew with Gabby and Dan.
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4: Friday today, Saturday tomorrow, another big weekend of footy netty coming right at us, Gabby. And this weekend, it's Ronald McDonald House charity round in the Hampton League.
5: So Portland is taking on the Warrnambool Blues at Reid Oval. That should be competitive. It is fourth versus fifth.
4: 8-point game.
5: And Port Fairy is taking on Hamilton at Melville Oval.
4: What about this? All the finalists are playing each other in the South West League, Gabby. Preview of what's to come. So we've got Branks Home, Wallacedale versus Tyrandarra, and Dartmoor versus Cavendish. It won't get much more competitive than those two games.
5: Four.
4: Don't you worry about that. 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Morning Crew. 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

0: Morning Crew with Gabby and Dan, 4 to 9, time for us to bail and have ourselves a wonderful weekend. Gab, much on?
1: My husband's earning double bubble tomorrow, so he'll earn money and I'll spend money.
0: That sounds like a good arrangement. All I'm doing this weekend is just counting down the minutes till I get to hang out with you again and wake up the world.
1: Lies.
0: Have a great weekend. We'll chat to you Monday morning from 6 right here. Old School Friday is next.
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1: Joining me from Glenelg Hopkins CMA is its CEO, Adam. How are you? And Sheik Benson coming up weekend after next and going to be a presence there from the Glenelg Hopkins CMA.
2: That's right, Stephen. Comes around pretty quick, Sheik Benson. So pretty excited to be back in the Innovations Hub Producers Market, which also known as a big blue shed. We've got some really cool things happening there this year for people to come and have a look. So this year we're showcasing our Green Sheep project, which I have talked about previously on the radio, Stephen. But yeah, we'll have competition to name our CMA sheep, discouraging people to come along and meet the sheep and pop a suggestion in the box. It's a different type of sheep than what you expect.
1: Is it a he or a she or...

0: I don't know what the male equivalent of a sheep is.
1: Ram.
0: A ram. There you go.
2: But yes, we'll have that. So you come and put your suggestion in the box on what I could call it. And while you're there, Sheep Producers Australia and our CMA Green Sheep team will be there to answer any questions about that project. The other cool thing we've got is a Landcare tree.
0: Mm-hmm.
2: So this year is 40 years of Landcare, which is pretty amazing that it's been around for 40 years. And to celebrate that, we are encouraging people to come along and tell us how many trees they've planted on their farm for the last 40 years and, yeah, place a leaf on that tree. And we'll also, of course, have our local Landcare facilitators there to assist anyone if they've got any questions about how to get involved with Landcare.
0: So you've got a bit of time to start thinking up a name for a sheep, whether it's a ewe or a ram, and I can't believe that blanked out on that one. But you can't use the word Sean due to copyright.
2: Yeah. Correct.
0: If you've seen the movie, you know what we're talking about.
2: Yep. And there are also lots of other goodies too, our usual resources like information booklets for weed ID and bird ID and lots of cool collectible badges.
0: Check out the stand at the Glenelg Hopkins CMA over Sheepvention, and we'll catch up with you again in a fortnight.
2: Cheers, Steve.
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6: 9 degrees in Melbourne. Possible showers at top today, 14. 9 o'clock. Good morning. I'm David Armstrong. Council ratepayers are set to be slugged in a desperate bid to save Jacinta Allen's job. Dennis O'Kane explains.
7: Rate capping could be scrapped, giving councils open slather to hit householders. Senior government sources have told the Herald Sun the push is being driven by the Premier's urgent need to lock in support from those MPs aligned with the Australian Services Union. And that's a bloc considered critical to her survival in any leadership challenge. The union, which covers council workers, is dead against rate caps, claiming they hinder wage rises for them and also impact on services. Dennis O'Kane, Melbourne.
6: Federal government says the latest tariff decision from the United States makes no sense. The US Trade Office has announced the levy on our goods will rise from 10% to 12.5%. Deputy Prime Minister Richard Marles says it's disappointing.
8: And to be clear, grounding this on the basis of forced labour, I mean, forced labour is definitely something which needs to be combated around the world, so we support that objective, but we have laws which are amongst the strongest in the world, and we've been making that point to the Trump administration.
6: Qantas's Project Sunrise planes due in Melbourne soon after making a direct 20-hour-plus flight from France. The specially adapted Airbus A350 is fitted with an additional 20,000-litre fuel tank. It extends the range of the plane beyond 18,000 kilometres. Qantas's chief technical pilot, Alex Passerini, says it's designed to fly non-stop for up to 22 hours. It will connect Australia to London and New York direct.
9: Like a lot of people following the aeroplane, it's been the most tracked in the world for a period of time, I think 36,000. When it took off, something like 12,000 or 13,000 now, so it's great, the number of people and the interest shown.
6: Business groups are blaming Victoria's worsening jobless rate on the Allen government's anti-business policies, including the right to work from home. The state has recorded the worst unemployment rate in the nation. Australian Industry Group's Tim Piper says many employers believe the government's anti-business, especially when it comes to employing young people.
10: We want young people to be coming into the office all the time, to be working in the office and learning from others who are in the office. The work from home legislation at the moment potentially can give them 4 days working from home every week.
6: A woman's been sexually assaulted in her own home after a man broke into her Hoppers Crossing property in broad daylight yesterday. The victim threatened with a knife before she was attacked. The offender then fled the scene. Police urging anyone with information to come forward. In finance, our dollar is trading at 69.64 US.
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6: Australia's swimmers have been offered

0: match performance bonuses at the Commonwealth Games. Mining magnate Gina Rinehart will pay up to $20,000 bonuses for gold medals, $30,000 for a new world record. Four-time Olympian Kate Campbell says any financial incentive is a good thing.
1: In a four-year preparation, they'll do about 2 million minutes of work for a race that can last anywhere between 24 seconds to 15 minutes. And so someone needs to pay them for all those 2 million minutes of hard work.
0: Collingwood claimed its sixth consecutive win with a 34-point victory over the Crows in Adelaide last night. Tonight, Melbourne hosting Geelong. If St Kilda forward Max King gets through training today, he will play against North Melbourne on Sunday. It will be his first senior game in 2 years. That's the latest news and sports.
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4: I'm Daniel Brewer with your local news and sport. Southern Grampian Shire Council is taking local government on the road. Emma Clark reports.
5: Coleraine residents are being encouraged to have their say when Southern Grampian Shire Council visits the town Tuesday. As part of the Around the Towns with Council program, community members are invited to a neighbours' night from 6pm. A light supper will also be provided. Emma Clark, Ace Radio.
4: Sheep, meat and wool farmers are feeling the most confident since at least 2022, with the best results ever recorded in the recent National Sheep Producers Intention Survey. In sports, Southwest District Football Netball, tomorrow Westerns are at home taking on Coleraine, Heathmere versus Haywood, Braxton Wallisdale versus Tirindara, and Dartmoor versus Cavendish. That's the latest local news and sport.
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7: Your four-day forecast for Western Victoria. A strong wind warning is current for the West Coast and a medium chance of showers is expected as we get into today. Tomorrow, showers continuing with a top of 14 degrees. On Sunday, more showers expected with a top of 15 degrees. And on Monday, cloudy with showers and a top of 14 on the way. Today, we're looking at a top of 12 for Hamilton and 14 for Portland and the coast.
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7: At the moment, it's 6 degrees.
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wish I was at the very least. It's Thirsty Mac on Old School Friday, Mix FM, music that makes you feel good. Hey, it is Josh here for your morning. I'm bringing you through with big hits on the way. Going back to in the day with some Fat Man Scoop. Oh, I love that one. I'll play that for you soon. Eurythmics also coming up. This is David Guetta and Usher, Without You, here on Mix FM. I can't.

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0: 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Still Josh here for your morning. I'm bringing you through big hits on the way from back in the day soon. 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

0: before you go, there's something I want you to have.
1: Oh, it's beautiful. But wait a minute, isn't this...
0: Yeah, yes it is.
1: But I thought the old lady dropped it into the ocean in the air.
0: Well, baby, I went down and got it for you.
1: Aw, you shouldn't have.

0: It's What Is Love on Mix FM. That's a question we've all been asking, and the answer is we still don't bloody know. Hey, one thing I would love for you to do, though, is jump on our Facebook page. Just go to Mix 88.9, because over there we're still giving away some tickets to Sheepvention. Get around that. Of course, entries are closing this Sunday, so it is your last chance to get yourself some tickets to Sheepvention. We've got 3 adult double passes to give away, and we're also going to be there as well. I'm going to be there on Sunday from 10 till 3. Court's going to be there on Monday from 9 till 1. Come and say hi and get around it, especially if you win the tickets as well. It's almost, I think we should make it a requirement, honestly.
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0: 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Playing your guy after 10. Oh, man. He's still got the voice. He's still unbelievable. I'll play that for you the next 5. Why don't you keep it here on Mix?
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14: I'm Daniel Brewer with your local news and sport. Opposition leader Jess Wilson is continuing her statewide Fresh Start tour. Ms Wilson says if elected, one of the big issues will be tackling the rising crime rate.
15: We've got a plan to recruit 3,000 new police officers to fill those 1,500 vacancies, but also 1,500 additional police officers to deal with a growing population here in Victoria and record levels of crime.
14: The Glenelg Shire Council invites the community to Yarraman Park on Sunday for this year's tree planting event. 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In sport, Charlie and Finlay Hiscock have been named finalists in Equestrian Victoria's Jumping Young Ambassador program. That's the latest local news and sport.
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16: Your four-day forecast for Western Victoria. A strong wind warning is current for the West Coast and a medium chance of showers is expected as we get into today. Tomorrow, showers continuing with a top of 14 degrees. On Sunday, more showers expected with a top of 15 degrees. And on Monday, cloudy with showers and a top of 14 on the way. Today, we're looking at a top of 12 for Hamilton and 14 for Portland and the coast.
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